0: All right, welcome back to The Ramsey Show here in the Fairwinds Credit Union Studio. I'm Jade, this is Rachel, and we've got Jack who's in Houston, Texas. Hey, Jack, how can we help out today?
1: Hey, thanks for taking my call. A little bit worried about asking this question after the Denali question.
0: The Denali debacle?
1: Yeah.
2: We're not mad at nice cars, just remember that.
0: Yes, you have a clean slate.
1: Okay, that's great. Well, I specifically wanted to ask you guys this question because I know how tough you guys are about spending money on depreciating assets like cars, but that's exactly the kind of feedback I need before I convince myself that buying this car is a good idea. But so I'm just trying to figure out if I can responsibly purchase an $80,000 sports car.
0: Ooh.
1: It would be a car kind of just for the weekend.
0: Mm-hmm.
1: And then I would like to keep my current cars as dailies. But yeah.
2: How much are they worth? The other two?
1: Okay. So I drive a 2020 BMW M340i.
0: Mm-hmm.
1: I purchased it about 3 years ago for $50,000 out the door.
0: Okay.
1: And then my wife drives a 2020 Tesla Model Y that we got a family deal on. Mm-hmm. And that was, we only spent about $18,000 on that.
2: Okay.
0: Nice.
2: Perfect.
1: And then we have a third car that I kind of drive. It was basically my wife's old car that we ended up keeping because it wasn't really worth that much, but it still worked. So I drive it here and there.
0: Okay. And perfect. What's that worth? Anything notable?
1: Maybe like $4,000 or $5,000.
0: Okay.
2: And how much do you guys make a year?
1: So I make about $175,000 a year, and my wife makes about $70,000. So around $245,000 combined, including 401k matches and average bonus.
0: Okay. Mm-hmm. So following our parameters, we're kind of the mind, hey, if you're making $245,000, no more than half of that, so $122,000
1: mm-hmm.
0: in cars would be kind of where you'd be sitting. Is it fair to say you're about $72,000 now?
2: $135,000 yeah. with this new car is what I would say, probably, right?
1: Yeah. So, I mean, if you go by what I could sell the cars for today,
2: yeah.
1: It would be less than that, but
2: yep.
1: what I spend on it. Yeah, that's great.
2: Yeah, I mean, you'll be right at that, mm-hmm. depending on, what they're all worth mm-hmm. now, right at that $122,000, I would say.
0: Yeah, a little bit, yeah, give or take, it's not going to be anything that we would split hairs over, I don't think. But the question is, do you have the $80,000 saved and ready to go?
1: Yes, so I guess in terms of, cash, no, but I could sell some stock to cover the cost, so I could buy it in cash. And half of the dilemma is, obviously I could use this money on probably something a lot better of an investment. We've been considering doing a garage apartment in the back of our property. But that would be around $150,000, and obviously we'd be able to rent that out, and it would appreciate over time.
0: Is that what the stocks were for initially? Like when you guys have sat and looked at, oh gosh, we have this much money in stocks, were you thinking, oh, this garage apartment? And then suddenly now here you're like, well, maybe I can get a sports car.
1: No, yeah, not really. I would have enough to do both, but it's more so a matter of
2: Here, can I ask you a question, Jack?
1: What?
2: Okay, if $80,000 disappeared from your accounts, I don't care where they are, stock, anything but retirement. I don't care if that's bank accounts, CDs, stock, mm-hmm. high yield, wherever $80,000 could be. If that just disappeared tomorrow and you looked in your accounts and $80,000 was gone, would you notice? Like, would you feel it or no?
1: Maybe... just the way I've been raised, I feel like no matter how much money I had, I would always feel it.
2: Okay. How much do you have in savings, non-retirement?
1: non-retirement, including house equity would be?
2: No, not house equity. Cash. What do you have in savings? Not house,
1: just cash.
2: Mm-hmm. In stock.
1: About, I mean, in stock. About 1.2.
2: Oh. No. 1.2. And that does not include retirement.
1: That does not include retirement.
2: And does not include equity in the home.
1: And does not.
2: Oh, Jack, no. You're doing
0: this. This is a nothing burger.
2: Well, yeah, you shouldn't feel 80,000 out of 1.2 million, Jack.
0: Yeah.
2: Gosh, I thought you were. I should have asked this from the beginning.
0: I know, I both of us.
2: Bury the lead.
0: Yeah,
2: oh, man.
0: This is what Ken Coleman would have said is a nothing burger.
1: Okay.
0: There's nothing to discuss other than you getting this car. Okay. And what color.
2: Yes, you can afford this car, Jack.
1: I would like a black one. Yeah, but anyway.
2: Here's the color I want.
1: I guess it's mainly like the dilemma of I could use that for the garage apartment that would generate more income.
2: So here's the thing with money, especially when you get to this point, mm-hmm. where you are financially. For the rest of your life, there's going to be opportunity costs. Okay. When you get above that idea of like, hey, once you're debt free, you have a fully funded emergency fund, you're funding retirement, and then you actually start putting some money away on the side beyond that 15% of retirement, yep. even once the house is paid up, right? Like you start actually generating a lot of savings. Your entire life from then on out will be an opportunity cost. And so here's the thing. You cannot live in that mindset at this point. Now, Denali guy has to live in that mindset.
0: He does.
2: That's where he's at financially. But to the point that you have this amount of money for the rest of your life, it's like, well, we could go on this nice vacation and spend 20 grand, but also we could invest that and it's going
0: to
2: be this.
0: Everything doesn't have to be an investment.
2: That's right. So everything will always have that opportunity cost. So you kind of have to get over that yes, you are going to spend things for just pure enjoyment, and that it is what it is. So as long as you are giving, you are saving, which you obviously are, and you need to be spending some, you need to be living life and enjoying it with some of this hard-earned money and not just hoard it. So there is a release that's actually a healthy thing when it comes to the part of spending. So we are, I'm a green light, Jade.
0: Yes. And I'm a green light too. And Jack, just know every time you open the conversation, start with the 1.2 million.
2: When you're calling a financial show, just say, I have 1.2 million saved. I'd like to buy an $80,000 car.
0: Yeah. Well done. Really, really great.
2: Are you guys completely debt free? You said equity on the home. Is it paid off?
1: Yes. So, I mean, I fully am aware that the situation I'm in was, very blessed that my family was able to kind of help me get on my feet when I first started my professional jobs out of college. And I've just been able to very aggressively save.
2: Yeah, well, that's awesome. Well done, Jack. You've done a great, great job. So yeah, you enjoy that sports car, do some date nights.
0: Yeah, man.
2: Take your wife out.
0: Yeah. Enjoy.
2: Have fun.

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2: Hey guys, Dave Ramsey here. 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
5: Alrighty, back to the phone lines. We've got Richard, who's in Columbus, Ohio. Hey, Richard, how can Rachel and I chip in today?
6: Hello, how are you?
5: Good. What's up?
6: I am struggling with the question. I'm a young entrepreneur. I am currently a junior in college, making my way through. However, I kind of found success in my business early. I started it after I graduated high school. I'm currently making $130,000 a year, same with my business partner as well.
5: Good for you, Richard. What are you doing?
6: Yes, so I do affiliate marketing.
5: Yes.
6: So basically, I just promote products and then promote those on social media. And then people see those products and they buy it and then I get a small commission.
5: Yeah, good for you. Absolutely. And you're a junior in college doing this.
6: I am, yes.
5: That's amazing. Well done.
7: Well, what are you studying in college? Seems like you got it on lock.
6: Yeah, I'm doing business management.
5: Okay, good for you. Good for you, man. Okay, so sorry I interrupted you, but I was just curious. What's your question?
6: Yeah. So my question is, I've been finding it harder and harder as I'm going through each semester of college to kind of stay on top of schoolwork and focus. I don't have any debt with college as my mother works at the university, so I get a discount there of 50%. So that's a very big draw to stay in. But I'm also like wanting to focus my efforts on, you know, I have another kind of business I'm wanting to do as well on top of doing this other, this the one I'm doing now. And I'm just like, would it be worth it to stay like push through school or I guess do school less, maybe just an associate's degree? I only have a car payment that I'm going to have paid off in around nine months. So I'm not really, I don't have any debt. And I'm very good at investing. So in the 2 years I've done this, I have about $51,000 in investment portfolios that are not retirement. In my retirement accounts, I have about $35,000.
5: Good for you.
6: Roth and
5: how much is your, how much do you have in your car? How much do you owe?
6: Yeah, so I just bought a Toyota 4Runner. That was kind of my dream car. I've always wanted it. And I've saved up for about 6 months, and I put about half down. So currently, I owe $16,000 on that
5: car.
6: Okay,
5: let's pay that off.
7: Mm-hmm. Other than that, though, gosh, you're really killing it. I'm really, really proud of you. A lot of people, I mean, you're accomplishing so much in just a short period of time. I think the two things that stand out to me was Rachel, what Rachel said was, let's pay off the car. I think you did, you could have gone really crazy on this. And I think you tried to exercise like some reasonable, like reasonability on it. And I'm glad that you did that. But I'd like to crank that even more and just say, hey, a guy in your position doesn't need to borrow money. And let's just let that be your lifestyle. My guess is that you built your business without debt. And let's just go through life without debt. You make a lot of money. You don't need to be slave to any lender. Mm-hmm. So that's thing one. And I wondered about the degree. So you get the 50% off because your mom works at the university. The part that I

0: I see is how much are you, what's the other 50% that you're paying? Like, how much do you have to pay in tuition? And I'd be weighing that out with the idea of, okay, like, realistically, what do I see myself doing? Do I feel like I need this degree? Because you're very entrepreneurial, and college is not necessarily a necessity for everyone. And that level of education and that type of education is not necessarily a necessity for everyone.
1: Yes. Are you, yeah. Do you have two more years left, Richard?
2: I do. So I'm in my junior year, just started. I kind of took less credit hours this semester to work a little more. But like I said, I just find it really hard to focus on school when I'm like, when I graduate and get my degree, just to go back and work full time for myself, which is, you know, it puts getting a degree hard to do. I'm paying probably about $4,000 a semester for school. That's with the discount included.
0: Do you feel so like you're learning anything, or do you feel like you're like, I already know that, like, I already am doing this?
2: There's some things I've learned, but I just, not really.
1: Okay.
2: Like, I'm kind of sitting in classes, falling asleep.
0: Yeah.
1: Okay. I may have a different take.
0: Tell me.
1: I would finish. I think you are, because you're how old? You're 19?
2: I'm 21.
1: 21. Oh, sorry. 21. You're 21. You have your entire life to build businesses, make money, get in there. You're already halfway done. If this was your first semester, I might change my mind. You're halfway done. And I'll be honest too, there's a little bit of me, because I mean, we play in that world just a little bit.
0: Uh-huh.
1: And it's ever changing, right? So what the world looks like with affiliate marketing today, we don't know. Maybe it gets bigger. Maybe AI takes everyone out. I mean, genuinely, we don't know.
0: We don't know.
1: And there's something to me, especially when it comes to business management, to have something that, it's not that you fall back on your degree by any means, because I know a lot of people don't even use their degree. But it's like that extra step that you took. You finished what you started. It's not costing you a ton. It's another year and a half, basically. You're halfway through this semester.
0: So what is that? $12,000?
1: So if you were my kid, and that feels weird saying, because we're only like 15 years difference, but I would encourage, like if you were my brother, I think I would tell you, finish out college, get your degree, you're halfway done. And again, you have your whole life ahead. And there may, you know, and the truth is too, there may not be a ton to learn, but I don't know. There's a value in.
0: There's more to it than that.
1: Yes.
0: You're right. You're right.
1: I don't know. So I just think you have your whole life ahead of you to do what you want to do. And there's something about just investing in yourself and a little bit of this, just finish what you start too, mentality.
0: Did you want to go to college, or did you feel like people were pushing you to go because you had the discount?
2: I initially did want to go to college. I was originally going to go into the military, and then that fell through. So then I just decided to go full on to this business, which was very successful. And then college was kind of just it was there to just be doing it, as you know, because the 50% discount is really nice, especially with tuition rates these days. And then my whole family all has college degrees, and they're all pushing me to, you know.
1: Hey, I wonder if you would regret being a business owner later on and not having your degree if you're halfway through. Do you know what I mean?
0: I think I 100% Rachel would ride with you on this. If you had said to me, I never wanted to go to college, I feel like I'm just going because I have the discount and I feel like this or that. But the fact that you set out to do this, and I think I'm with Rachel on the principle of, let's finish what you started, because you did say this is something you wanted to do. I do see the 50% discount and go, hey, it's here today. It might not be here later on if you ever want to finish. Mm-hmm. And I think in your world, fairly, the $12,000 that I think it's going to cost you to finish the last semester and the last two, you know, the other semester of your junior year and the last two of your senior year, I think that's well within a small percentage of what you're doing, that it's not like this big sacrifice for you to pay it. And so for those reasons, I'm out.
1: For those reasons, yeah. I'm out.
0: What do you think? I mean, does that sit right with you, or are you like, dadgummit, I was really hoping
1: it's going to be frustrating if you take our advice. I think you will be sitting in classes and being like, oh my gosh, what am I doing?
0: But listen, I think it is like that.
1: I think you'll look back though when you're 40 years old and having your degree.
0: Well, you made
1: that
0: a good
1: started,
0: point.
1: Like,
0: it's not just the education. I mean, it's relationships. It's dealing. It's learning to do things that we don't always want to do, but we do it because it's
1: our
0: responsibility.
1: Right.
0: There are so many things that you take away from college.

0: It just, it looks different for everyone, but.
1: And to your point with AI, I do think that it's an unknown, because it's like, gosh, if I invest this money, will this career field even exist the way I thought it
0: was? And I just don't ever want to bank on something at 21, even though he's making such good money. So it's easy to be like, oh, this will be my life forever. And it may not be. Like, it's just the internet world is the ever-changing world. And so we know that well in our jobs.

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2: ABC News, I'm Dave Packer. At the White House, President Trump welcomed the Chinese delegation tonight, including President Xi, for a state dinner, wrapping up a day of events between the two leaders, including a trip to the Smithsonian, talks on Iran, AI, and more. Both CNN and MS Now saying they were denied by the White House access to the arrival line at that state dinner for China's President Xi, despite a judge's order earlier today that their credentials be reinstated. The war on Iran justified, says Israeli Prime Minister Benjamin Netanyahu to the UN General Assembly.
3: Devastating Iran's nuclear facilities was hard. It was very hard to do. But for me, it was one of the easiest decisions I've ever had to make as prime minister.
2: A group of delegates walked out of the assembly hall when Netanyahu took the podium at the urging of the Palestinian mission to the United Nations. This is ABC News.
4: 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Tonight stays mostly cloudy, then becoming clear with a low around 46. Friday turns sunny with a high near 77. Mostly clear for Friday night with a low around 48. And Saturday will be sunny with a high near 82. Weather every 30 minutes on News Talk WFIR 107.3 FM. 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
9: Yes, I do.
10: You put that CD in your computer and we had our little checkbooks and we had to balance our checkbooks every month as teenagers. And I'm like, oh, it's like trauma to this free spirit. It was
9: Quicken.
10: The worst.
9: It's a great question though. I mean, Courtney this is
10: had,
9: very deep.
10: I bet Courtney had Quicken.
9: Yes, she probably did. Gosh, I don't know why that made me laugh so much. I think because I had the exact same experience. And so it was exactly that.
10: I'll tell you what I do,
9: yeah,
10: Courtney.
9: Tell us.
10: Just honestly, I mean, I do every dollar. I track our transactions in it. So I know I honestly probably know more of what's happening in our budgets.
9: Yeah.
10: I check that more. And then in every dollar, our account is linked. So if our account starts to get low, like towards the end of, or like, because we get most of our commission stuff on the 15th,
9: yep,
10: really low on like the 30th.
9: Mm-hmm.
10: So we have a full month from 15th to 15th for us. So when it gets to be like the 10th of the month, if you will,
9: start to look.
10: Yeah. Then I will be like, okay, did we have a big purchase that it's not been accounted for yet? Because sometimes it won't update till like Tuesday. And if it's been over, but usually it will show up in our bank's app and it's like gray. It's a different color. So I'll double check that if I feel like our balance is getting too low to be like, okay, I want to make sure that we're, you know, on track with this. But that's what I do personally. But honestly, the budget for me is kind of my quote unquote, balancing the checkbook. I know it's not against my bank statement, but it's against what we've planned, and what we've planned, we know we have the money for. Does that make sense?
4: Yes. I'm with you. I can say I do not check my bank statement. I have not downloaded a bank statement in quite a while. Mm. I do trust that when I see the transaction come in through every dollar, usually I'm like, yeah, I went to Publix for $13.81. Like, yeah. That is true. And then I just track it. And I'm with you. Since I track my transactions, not every single day, let me be honest, but very often, I can start to see if it seems like we're about to go over budget in an area. And then it's like, if we did, it'll tell you, like, if you've already gone over, then I'm starting to pay a lot more attention and go, okay, I need to like shift this around, or we need to pull back. So I kind of do it like that. And then at the end, when you close out your budget, everything's already tracked because you've been tracking throughout the month. And then the closeout is just, hey, did you stick to your amounts or didn't you?
10: Yes,
4: and
10: yes.
4: I think that's kind of, I care mostly about the tracking the transactions and the closeout and kind of seeing how we did. And are there trends there? Like, are we constantly going over grocery budget? Are we constantly? And I pay attention to those types of trends. But other than that, I'm not locked into the statement and making sure the balance is perfectly to the decimal point.
10: Yep.
4: I have a friend who's like that, though. And that's too much for me.
10: All more power to you, you know?
4: Yeah,
10: you got the energy.
4: What you got to do.
10: Yeah, but for real, every dollar really is great, you guys, in that sense. Because I think we have shifted because of everything online.
4: Mm-hmm.
10: And this kind of gives you more of a real-time, more budget mindset than like a bank statement.
4: Yeah.
10: Check, check, check.
4: It should make it easier that you don't have to do all that.
10: Exactly, yeah. So if you guys do want to check it out, you can download it for free in the App Store or Google Play, or we'll put a link down below. But check out Every Dollar if you haven't done a budget, because it really will help sync all of that. And you sync all your accounts. That's the other great thing. If I need to look at the balance of our account, I click on accounts on Every Dollar, and it has our money.
4: Yeah.
10: It has our high yield savings, our checking, all of that is just right there in Every Dollar. So
4: that's very helpful.
10: Yep.
4: And, you know, I do want to hit on this, because I think about how my budgeting practices were when we were in $460,000 of debt, mm-hmm. and like going through that. And then I think about how our budgeting practices are now that we're not in any debt and life is a lot easier financially. And I do think there's little things that change. Like, the principle of budgeting doesn't change. The principle of living on less than you make, the principle of tracking your transactions, it doesn't change. But I do feel like you're not down to the nitty gritty.
10: The tactical can change a little bit.
4: Like you were. And I think this is a great post from LinkedIn, because it just goes to show, like, no matter how well you're doing, no matter if you're making hundreds of thousands or hundreds of millions, It's really important. So Logan Ryan, you guys might know that name. He's an NFL player, played on lots of NFL teams, but more notably the two Super Bowls with the Patriots. He says he made, this was a LinkedIn post, he says he made close to $80 million in the NFL. And he says, never spent a dollar of his salary. He retired at 33 and lived off of what the market pays him. So he just invested the money and basically lived off of the interest, it sounds like. He says, most guys who hit that number are broke a few years after their last paycheck. And I know Dave talks about that all the time.
10: Yep.
4: Like, the amount of pro athletes who make so much money and then they truly end up bankrupt and broke.
10: 100%.
4: It's just sad. Logan Ryan goes on to say, he says, I've watched it happen up close, growing up in New Jersey, two loving parents that worked super hard. But then when he got drafted in 2013, it's like that feeling never left him. And so he just was like, I was suspicious of every dollar I spent, and I lived on a strict budget, lived off what my portfolio paid me. And he still like works with a financial advisor and just asking questions and learning. So it really just goes to show, a lot of people think, Rachel, that if you earn more money, mm-hmm. that's the solution to your money problems. But this just goes to show, and I can even say from my own experience, if you learn to manage your money when you don't have any, that's how you really know.
10: That's right.
4: And then when you earn more, then you're like, okay, I know how to manage this. It's not going to come later. It comes at whatever point you're at today.
10: That's exactly right. Yep. Yeah. The money just magnifies your financial habits and your mindset around money. So if his is a very conservative mindset around money, and he's like, I'm going to live over here. And then he starts making 10 million, 20 million, right?
4: Yeah.
10: That conservative mindset just continues to expand. It just makes you more of what you are. And that is why it is so crucial that we talk about the dollars and cents on the show, but also it's the character of who you are
4: yep.
10: during whatever baby step you are. And that's a little bit of that beauty of baby step two, the sacrificial season is so difficult and all of it. But man, when you learn to live without, when you learn to be content, like all of these things are so helpful.
4: Yeah.
10: It's a helpful setup for when you actually start being, you know, start building wealth and as your income increases. So I know I do always love this. Logan Ryan, well done.
4: Very
10: because
4: good.
10: Because the story of this professional athletes to lottery winners and all the above, it's not great because if you don't have great habits,
4: yeah.
10: Again, it's gonna be so if you're not good with money and you win a lotto ticket,
4: just blow more of it.
10: It's just gonna you're gonna be not good money with a lot of money.
4: Yeah. And I gotta believe there's two, and I know you talk a lot about this. I gotta believe there's a contentment play to this as well. Mm-hmm. Just knowing how to be content, whether you have a lot or a little, and knowing what that boundary is of more of this is not going to make me happier.
10: That's right.
4: It's just,
10: yes,
4: it's available to me, but it's not going to make me happier. Or
10: if anything, it can start to become a headache. The more and more stuff you have and you have to maintain, more money, more problems, you know?
4: More money, more problems.
10: I did my version. More money, more problems. I'm such a hip hop girl, Jay. You feel it?
4: I feel it. I do feel it. One of my favorite things is when these sides of Rachel come. They're my favorites. Like, let Rachel get
10: but
4: spicy.
10: We were talking about this at the break, and we think it's so fascinating. I came in, I grabbed a tea on the last break, and I walked out. I was like, Jay, do you know what I was thinking about? It just the last two callers we had with cars, right? You got mm-hmm. one guy and cannot afford the nice new truck.
4: No.
10: $90,000 truck.
4: $90,000.
10: Other guy wants to buy an $80,000 new sports car. The people that actually have the money and can do it are like, should I? It's
4: right.
10: The people that can't that are like, I got to.
4: Yes.
10: I got to. And I'm like, it's such a fascinating mindset. So
4: it is.
10: The emotional part of money, you guys, is as important as the numbers.
4: Absolutely. Well said.

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4: Fox News, I'm Carmen Ropper. Speaking at the UN General Assembly, Israeli Prime Minister Netanyahu defended Israel's response to attacks from Hamas and other Iranian proxies and predicted Iran's regime will eventually fall.
5: Their murderous regime will be toppled by its lies, by its corruption, by its cruelty. This evil regime will fall, and we will all celebrate that day.
4: Sound courtesy of UN TV. Dozens of diplomats walked out as Netanyahu began his speech. AI was a key focus of today's Trump-Xi summit at the White House with the Chinese leader, saying both countries have responsibility to develop it for good.
6: And ensure that the development of AI is always under human control and serves the well-being of the people.
4: America's listening to Fox News.
7: The federal lawsuit alleged that Polymarket is an illegal, unlicensed gambling operation that exposes New Yorkers to serious personal and financial risk. Polymarket argues they aren't subject to state gambling laws because they're technically selling financial contracts, something regulated by the federal government. But the New York Attorney General says that under state law, it's the same thing as gambling and needs a license to operate. The federal lawsuit comes as Polymarket sees a massive boom in business, on track to facilitate more than $70 billion in trades just this year. Peter Haralambos, ABC News, New York.
8: If you see an accident, call the WFIR traffic line, 527-7979.
9: All right, let's go back to the phone lines. We have Micah, who's in Philadelphia, Pennsylvania. Hey, Micah, how can Rachel and I contribute today?
10: Hey, thank you guys so much for taking my call.
9: No worries. What's up?
10: I have a question. I'm a stay-at-home mom. I worked for 5 years, and then I have a 2-year-old and a 1-year-old, and we want to have more kids someday. And I have a 401k from when I was working. It's kind of pathetic. It's like $15,000, but it was with the company I worked for, got bought out a few times. So I consolidated all of that into one account. But now I just have this account that's in a Raymond James, like, and so my husband, he has a TSP account, and he is going to change jobs next year. So he'll be getting, I think his new company that he's going to work for has a JP Morgan account. And so we are going through baby steps. We're trying to just consolidate and like simplify our life. Mm-hmm. And I'm just kind of asking, what am I supposed to do with this 401k that's kind of like off in like la la land, and with he's going to grow his, but is mine just going to sit there until I'm 65? Like, what am I supposed to do?
9: Didn't you say you already moved it into, did you already move it into an IRA with Raymond James?
10: Like half of it is a Roth IRA and the other half is a 401k.
9: Okay. So I would take the 401k and I would roll that into, I would do a direct rollover into an IRA. If it's, and you can do that by kind. So if it's a Roth, you can do it into Roth IRA. If it's a traditional, into a traditional IRA. And then with his TSP, when the time comes, I'm not sure if he can roll that over, but if he can, you can do that. But they're all going to be separate. They're not all going to go into one IRA together. They're going to be individual ones, and that's okay.
11: Mm-hmm. How much is in the 401k?
10: I think it's like 7,000.
11: Okay. Because what I'm thinking is, because it is such a small amount, rolling it over into maybe putting everything into one Roth, which means you will pay taxes on that 7,000.
9: But
11: it's not a lot. So I almost would just roll it over to that Roth IRA and have one Roth IRA that's sitting there with all 15,000. And again, you will pay some out of pocket taxes, so make sure you'll have the cash for that. But for the long term, for it to grow, I think I would probably focus on that, because eventually for a lot of people, you know, making that transfer from traditional to Roth is a good idea if there's time, because you're going to have so much growth. How old are you, Micah?
10: I'm 30.
11: You're 30. Okay. So what's crazy is if you did just leave it in and you didn't touch it, that 15,000, and you didn't add to it at all, in 35 years when you're 65, it'll be almost $700,000.
9: Ooh-wee.
10: Oh, wow. Okay.
11: So you say it's like, oh, what a little, you know, thing. And it does. It kind of just feels like, it's just 15 grand, you know.
9: The potential.
11: But the potential. So honestly, I think I would pay taxes on the 7, roll it over to the Roth IRA, and just let that thing grow.
9: I'm not mad at that.
11: And and God, let it turn into $700,000 for retirement.
10: Perfect. Okay. Yeah. And because that's what I was wondering. It's like, well, if I'm not working and contributing, like, what's the point even? But if it's going to be stacking up.
11: Yep. Compound interest. It's your friend. So, yep, it'll just keep growing and growing.
9: And what you said, Rachel, is so important. You know, we talk about Roth conversions, and a lot of times, especially with larger amounts, it's a baby step 7 activity, because you're right. There is taxes that they're going to be on the hook for when tax time comes.
11: Yep.
9: But with the 15,000, they'll probably cover it. But it is so important to, if you're able to make that transition to Roth, it's so important, because when you think about how this money is going to grow over time, and that's such a good example of it. That 692, let's just say 692,000, let's just say it was even more than that, or it's money that they'll never need to touch in retirement.
11: Yep.
9: With it being traditional, there is going to be a required minimum distribution. Mm-hmm. And so when you look ahead at your own retirement planning and you go, gosh, this is not even money. There might be money that you don't even need, but you're required to take a distribution. And then if it's money that you're going to pass on to your heirs, and you go, gosh, they're going to be required to take that distribution, and they're going to have to then pay the taxes on it. But if you turn around and you're able to convert the majority of your wealth to Roth money, then that money is growing. It's growing tax-free, and you're able to pull it out as needed. You don't have the required minimum distribution, and you're not paying taxes on the money when you pull it out.
11: That's right.
9: Because it's already been covered. And so that, to me, is just a huge, it's a huge wealth planning thing that I think people sleep on. They're not really thinking about it. So just something to hold in your head.
11: To noodle, yes. Because, I mean, for her, it would be about $1,500 in taxes today versus, it's, let's just say that let's say $300,000 of it, if it was left in traditional, as she's going to be pulling it out. Yeah, I mean, it would be probably around $100,000 at that point.
9: Yeah.
11: Or about $70,000. So $1,500, $70,000.
9: Huge. Like, and when you think about it, and then when you roll it back to, let's just say it's an inherited IRA, that same person, they've got, I think it's 10 years.
11: Yes.
9: To pull out, And can you imagine having to, like, if you have a substantial amount, you're having to pull out that money at such a high rate to drain it.
11: Yes.
9: Oh, none of that.
11: None of that.
9: Let's be thoughtful, people.
11: We love a Roth.
9: Yes,
11: you can do the Roth. Do it. Yes. Yep.
9: All right, let's go to Jordan, who's in Seattle, Washington. Hey, Jordan, how can we help today?
12: Hi. Well, actually, this question is concerning my mother-in-law. She's on her way to 85 years old, blindsided us with a request from her financial advisor, who's advised her to get a reverse mortgage.
11: Oh, boo.
12: It gets better. To buy stock.
9: No.
12: It's insane.
11: What is he high on? Man.
12: Yeah. I know.
11: That's wild.
12: It even got better. Now we find out, so this is about 2 weeks ago, we find out that she set up and sent over a mortgage broker to her house who laid out a reverse mortgage, second mortgage. The house is free and clear, but he called it that, or an equity line of credit.
11: To borrow for her to put that money into the market to try to make money? Does she need money month to month? What's her reason for doing this?
12: Well, yeah, that's one we can't pin down. She's probably, it's close to $2,700 a month in her Social Security.
11: Mm-hmm.
12: She has a tiny car payment, owns the house.
11: Yeah, there's, yeah.
12: Has been taking out $1,000 a month out of her investment account. And tells us she has roughly $35,000 left in that, but tells us that she's losing money in that.
11: Mm.
12: So we're not sure where all that money's going on a monthly basis, but she's scared. And, you know, of course, we think if this is her, any other elderly people who live by themselves and are trying to find out, or, you know, balance their finances are having this happen to them.
11: It's horrible. Jordan, is she asking for help from you? Is she saying, will you help me? And she's telling you all of this?
12: Yeah, she's telling us. So she's asking for help. But at the same time, so my wife, it's her mom.
11: Okay.
12: And her other daughter, everybody's telling her, no, don't do anything. Yeah. Just stop. We'll figure this out. Of course, offering to, you know, if she really feels like it, sell the house, come live with one of us. It's open to you. But it sounds like now she's leaning towards $150,000 line of credit.
11: Oh man. Is she of sound mind, would you say, from her age? Okay,
12: yeah.
11: So she's good. She's sharp at 85.
12: She's sharp at 85.
11: Knows what she's doing. Okay.
9: It's just that doesn't strike you as strange that all the people who love her are saying, please don't do this. And this one guy is like, do it. And she's saying, okay.
11: I'm wondering if you guys can lay out a plan, Jordan, to show her, hey, mom, here's what would happen when this goes down the road this way. Here's what you need to do. Fire your financial advisor. Let's figure out how we can make $3,500 a month work for now. And if you all, I don't know where you guys are from a financial standpoint, Jordan, your wife and her sister, but even if you guys have to supplement a couple $100 for a little bit just to kind of get her feeling secure again,
9: I think that's totally the key,
11: right? To make her feel good again and confidence, but she needs some more information on the right way to do it, not just the wrong way.
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13: From ABC News, I'm Dave Packer. Last night, President Trump rolled out the red carpet for China's President Xi. Tonight, he's honoring the leader of the Chinese Communist Party with a lavish state dinner. The presidents met for just under 2 hours earlier today, Trump calling it a great meeting. But lawmakers on Capitol Hill are urging President Trump to take a stronger stance. Republican Senator Rick Scott of Florida says he hopes Trump urges Xi to change his ways.
14: I mean, I understand that, you know, Trump has to be diplomatic, but she's a despicable person that is killing us with fentanyl, building a military to try to defeat us.
13: A major nor'easter closing in on the East Coast, a powerful, slow-moving storm off the coast of North Carolina now. Its expected path from New York to Boston to Maine, rough surf already slamming homes along North Carolina's Outer Banks. A dramatic moment in the trial of the pastor and one-time American Idol contestant charged with killing his wife, his former mistress, taking the stand.
15: Aaliyah Botner read some of her tens of thousands of text messages with Caleb Flynn.
16: Says, I want to kill her, Caleb.
17: Who said that?
16: Me.
17: Next message.
16: He said that makes two of us.
15: A different text said she was not suggesting Flynn actually kill his wife.
16: I'm not asking that you take her life, obviously, because that's not what you should do. And I know you actually wouldn't.
15: Flynn is charged with shooting his wife, Ashley, twice in the head last February in the family's Ohio home while the couple's two daughters slept across the hall.
13: ABC's Aaron Katursky. ABC News has learned 8 sailors on board the USS Abraham Lincoln aircraft carrier and the ships with it attempted to take their own lives during a grueling 10-month deployment tied to the war with Iran. On Capitol Hill, lawmakers in both parties reacting. Republican Senator John Cornyn called for a probe, as did Democratic Senator Rich Blumenthal.
18: I'm absolutely appalled that these suicide attempts have happened, but also they've been apparently concealed.
13: You're listening to ABC News.
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13: A drought in demand is leaving some California wineries high and dry. ABC's Jim Ryan has details.
20: With competition from craft beer, specialty liquors, and cannabis, statistics show fewer Americans drinking wine, and sales have plunged by more than 20% since the pandemic. Tariffs have cut into exports, especially to Canada, which was the biggest foreign buyer of California grapes. So some growers are tearing out their vineyards and shifting to more profitable crops, like almonds and olives.
13: An FDA advisory panel has now given approval for the Galeri blood test that can help scan for signs of dozens of types of cancer. ABC's Andrea Fujihi.
21: One test patient says though she had no symptoms, the blood test detected her pancreatic cancer. Further tests then revealed a tumor.
22: If it weren't for the Galeri test, in a year or two, wouldn't be able to say what I'm saying right now. Early detection is the only answer.
21: Doctors say this test could warn patients of the potential presence of cancers that would otherwise be hard to detect, like stomach and colorectal cancers.
13: Experts stress that the test cannot diagnose specific cancers, but rather a positive test could indicate if additional testing should be done to receive a diagnosis.
1: In an interview for Rolling Stone, U2 frontman Bono revealed Dolly Parton's last recording will appear on the band's upcoming album, Carnival de Luz. The duet called Torn was co-written by Parton and the band. Dave Packer, ABC News.
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2: Weather every 30 minutes on WFIR. Tonight stays mostly cloudy, then becoming clear with a low around 46. Friday turns sunny with a high near 77. Mostly clear for Friday night with a low around 48. And Saturday will be sunny with a high near 82. Weather every 30 minutes on News Talk WFIR 107.3 FM. 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

0: Welcome back to The Ramsey Show here in the Fair Ones Credit Union studio. I'm Jade. This is Rachel. Let's get back to the phone lines. We've got Austin in Raleigh, North Carolina. Hey, Austin, how can we help today?
1: Hey, thank you for taking my call. I really appreciate it.
0: Absolutely.
1: My question today is whether or not my wife and I can afford for her to get a new job. But that's going to, you know, obviously take a pay cut.
0: Yeah. Okay. To lay it out for us. Why are you thinking about this?
1: Well, my there are a couple of reasons. One being the drive. She currently works about an hour away.
0: Oh, gosh.
1: The second,
0: yeah.
1: The main reason, yes, with 2 hours, and we have a 19-month-old, so he has to ride in the car, you know,
0: wow.
1: 2 hours a day, which, you know, not ideal.
0: No.
1: But, the other reason, which is, you know, kind of drove me to call you guys, is my wife, she has a bit of a hostile work environment, I would say. There's a bit of, quote-unquote, like, cliques going on within the office, and she's never been one of those girls.
0: Mm-hmm.
1: And
0: got you.
1: They pretty much, you know, kind of, like, you know, bully, quote-unquote, bully her, and I can't.
0: What kind of job
1: anymore.
0: Is this? What does she do for work?
1: Well, she's a nurse navigator, so she works at a hospital, and so she works with all other nurses and like NAs and that kind of thing.
0: Okay.
2: Is there a hospital near you guys that's not an hour away that she would go get a different job, or what is she thinking?
1: Yes, but the problem is where she works at now, she makes. She would have to take about a $20,000 pay cut to move closer to where we live.
0: Okay. What's the full salary? So she'd go from what to what?
1: So she makes right at 100 right now. And so she would probably go anywhere from 75 to 85 range.
0: Okay.
1: And depending upon the job.
2: Where are you guys at financially? Do you have a lot of debt? Do you have savings?
1: Kind of. We have about $75,000 in consumer debt.
2: Okay.
1: Which is primarily my fault. Actually, no, it's all my fault.
2: What was it? Gambling, student loans? What'd you do?
1: Well, student loans. Okay. I have about $19,000 in student loans and about $56 on my truck.
0: Okay. Well, wait a second. Well, this might be an easily solved predicament. If we really want to start talking about the debt, I do think it's okay. I think for the commute alone, honestly, the 2 hours every day and with the 2-month-old, when you said she has to drive that with the 2-month-old, are you saying that the daycare is near her job or like what is?
1: Yes.
0: Oh, wow. So yep, she drives. Yeah. Okay. Yeah, that is.
2: It's a lot.
0: For that alone, I would definitely consider finding a job closer. My bigger question is, are we assuming that it has to be a long-term pay cut, or is there a way for her to work back up to that same salary in a living closer, working closer?
1: I mean, maybe in the future. It's just difficult because she found, I mean, her job, she actually loves her actual job,
0: mm-hmm.
1: and her boss loves her, the doctors love her, but it's just the other employees that's making it miserable. And she called me
2: yeah.
1: crying today, and I'm
2: oh.
1: like,
2: it's
1: not
2: the way to live your life.
1: Yeah.
2: Totally. No
1: yeah.
2: way to live. So you guys will be short probably, what, $1,500 a month-ish with this new
1: yeah,
2: change?
1: Yeah, I think that's not where it comes out to.
2: Okay.
1: I mean, we have the $1,500 in margin.
2: Okay.
1: I mean, we bring in about $210 salary, and then I have like a side hustle I do where I make about $30,000.
0: All right,
1: only
0: good.
1: Like 2 months out of the year.
2: Nice. Okay.
0: So you can handle the hit to your budget. Does this affect, but
1: it's
0: I mean...
1: It's going to decrease... Like, it's going to decrease how quickly we can pay off, you know,
2: yeah,
1: all the other
2: right,
1: things.
2: Yeah, yeah, but also you're not factoring in if she gets a raise, if you get a raise,
0: mm-hmm.
2: If you guys make some yeah. big moves, like, you know, maybe selling the truck, getting something cheaper.
0: You know,
2: you know what
0: saying,
2: I mean? Like,
0: I'm
2: you,
0: just saying.
2: You can finagle this and kind of be like, okay, if we're making this decision over here, that means we're going to have to make these decisions over here.
0: Mm-hmm.
2: It's kind of that trade-off, but it's worth it. It's worth the trade-off.
1: Yeah.
2: For
1: my truck, do y'all think I should sell my truck?
2: How much could you get
1: answer,
2: for it?
1: I can about $10,000 upside down in it. And
0: yeah.
1: I also drive an hour each day to my job. So
0: I think I'd be...
1: Like, I just got a...
0: I think I'd be looking at how quickly you can pay it off. Like, if you can get this done, if you guys can buckle down and be like, man, we're knocking this truck out. Technically the student loans should be first, but if you looked at the $56,000 alone and you're like, man, we can knock this out in the next 18 months. And if we add the student loans to it, like 2 years or less, I might say you could keep it. It's not more than half of you guys' income together, I'm guessing, with your wife's vehicle. So on that parameter, and if you can do it 2 years or less, I feel like you have the ability to keep it. It just has to do with you guys' values and how quickly you want to be debt free.
2: Could y'all pay off? I mean, how much money could you put with her new salary towards debt? Like $3,000, $4,000, $2,000 a month?
1: A month. Right now, we put about $3,000 or $4,000. So we got our emergency fund, and we could it would probably knock it down, like you said earlier, $1,500. So we probably have a $2,500 range.
0: Are you investing?
1: Yes. I mean, I work for the government. I put my TSP match. I put 5%. She does 5%.
0: Okay.
1: And, but into like our, you know, just our 401ks. But besides that, I mean, I've got my $7,000 in a savings account.
0: Okay.
1: Just because
0: let's roll this back, Austin, because I think that if we can lay this out for you in a way that makes sense, it'll help you kind of change some of the things that you guys are doing, how you handle your money. Because investing usually is a very good thing, but there's a good, better, best way to do it. And there's a time to do it that makes more sense. Having the $7,000 savings. I love savings, but again, good, better, best. And so I think the best way for you guys to tackle your financial goals here is to work our baby steps in order. It's the same plan that I use to pay off debt with my husband. We've all done it. It works wonders. All right. So what I would do in your situation is I would temporarily pause investing. You guys are putting aside 10% of your $210,000 income. That's a lot of money. And if you can imagine that money back in your monthly checks, well, now all of a sudden you have the full power of your income to pay off this debt really, really quickly. Because the debt itself is not, it's not an overtaking amount of what you guys bring home. So if you have all your income, you can tackle that super fast. So I would temporarily pause investing. I would knock that savings down to $1,000. You just need a little buffer there, because once you throw that $6,000 debt at the $19,000 student loan, gosh, now there's only $12,000 left. With your income, that $12,000 student loan should be gone in 3 months. Just gone. Mm-hmm. And if you tighten the straps, it should be gone in like 2 months. Like, really get after it. And then after that, it's like, all right, now we can think about this truck.
2: Get the truck paid off in 14, 18 months.
0: And you might decide maybe you do want to sell it. That's totally up to you either way. But that intensity is going to be what drives you guys' decisions. And then from there on, Austin, we're saving up 3 to 6 months of expenses. So you have a cushion under you and you're never in this type of situation again, where it's like, can we do these things? Yeah. Do we feel secure? And then from there on, turn investing back on and go be wealthy.
2: And I would have her change jobs.
0: Yes.
2: For the 100%. Commute, and then also the toxic environment. Yep. I would take $1,200 out of my paycheck for that. Peace of mind.

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1: All right, we've got Mary, who's in Houston, Texas, up next. Hey, Mary, how can Rachel and I help today?
5: Hi, guys. I'm 54. I'm retired Navy with 100% disability. And my husband is 57, and he's on SSDI. We are debt-free. We own our own home, but it needs major repairs, which we plan to cash flow. We have $300,000 in the bank, and we have two investment properties, one that we actually live in because that's how bad our primary home is, and one that my parents live in. My real question, though, is do we, since we have a steady income for the rest of our lives, do we need an IRA? Because we don't. I don't have any kind of investments currently, other than our investment properties.
1: What is the $300,000 in?
5: It's in high yield.
1: Okay. You know, honestly, what I would probably do, Mary, is sit down with a SmartVestor Pro and just run the numbers, because that $300,000, because you guys still are relatively young.
5: Mm-hmm.
1: Yes. And if you just put that $300,000, do you guys contribute to that every month?
5: No. So really this all just happened in the last 3 months for us.
1: Okay.
5: We actually sold another piece of property and we got debt free, got, the money in the bank, and now we're okay. What do we do now?
1: Mm-hmm.
5: We have this steady income for the rest of our
1: what
5: lives.
1: What is the income? What is between the disability and the SSDI? What does it equal to every month?
5: A little over 11,000.
6: Oh, wow.
0: That's great. So what I would probably do, Mary, again, if you want to sit down with an investment professional and like really look at this in detail, I probably would encourage you to at least get a meeting and talk about it. But if you just stick that $300,000 in the market and you just did, you know, a mutual fund, an index fund, anything similar to that, in 10 years, that's going to end up being almost $900,000 in just 10 years.
1: Without adding.
0: And that's not a high yield savings. Remember, that is actually putting money in. So I would probably throw that in an index fund. And you can 100%. Just, you know, you can do that at Vanguard. I mean, anything. I would maybe keep some of it in a high yield for an emergency fund. But it sounds like what you guys are bringing in income wise is what you're living off of, which is great. Have some more cash available still for an emergency. But then also now I'm remembering, sorry, you said that the house needs major repairs. Are you guys wanting to just sell that house and live where you guys are in the rental, or what are you wanting to do?
5: No, we want to fix it. My father-in-law built our primary home, so we want to fix it.
1: What's it cost to do the repairs?
5: It will probably cost us a little over $100,000, but it's worth twice that, at least.
1: Okay.
5: And we plan to cash flow it, you know, and stay in this house. I mean, if it takes me 5 years to fix my other house, then it takes me 5 years to fix my other house.
1: All three houses are paid off?
5: No, the one I live in actually has a 15-year mortgage.
1: How much?
5: How much is my mortgage payment? It's $3,000.
1: No, how much is the total amount of the loan?
5: The total amount of the loan is $350, and it's worth $475.
1: What about the one that your parents live in?
5: The one my parents live in also has a mortgage on it.

0: rent that they pay is literally just financed.
1: But it's in your name. So how much is the total loan there?
0: The total loan there is 72 and it's worth 129.
1: Okay. And then finally, you guys' personal residence.
0: We own it outright.
1: Okay. So that one's paid off.
0: And it's worth 250.
1: Yeah, I think even more reason to invest that money, like Rachel said, because you guys are carrying some risk with these properties, specifically the rental one, and obviously the parents one too. So I would just like having that money there. I would like it growing, because if you want to reach over at some point and pay them off because of the growth, mm-hmm. you would have the ability to do that. So for that would be my number one reason of like, yes, we have to make sure that there's money that's growing for us, because we are carrying a level of risk in our life. So I think that's a really good question.
0: Okay.
1: How do you plan on doing, so the repairs, it's all going to be cash flowed from your $11,000 income, or are you planning on taking out something out of that $300,000?
0: If I needed to take out of the $300,000, I would, but currently I don't plan to. I plan to cash flow it out of our monthly income.
1: Yeah, I like that idea. Well, thank you so much for the question. That's a good one. Next up, we have Olivia in New York City. Hey, Olivia, how can Rachel and I help today?
2: Hi. So I'm engaged and we're currently negotiating our prenup, and there's a very large financial disparity between us. So his disclosed net worth is over $100 million, and it's primarily from a business that he built before we met. I absolutely want him to protect what he built before me, and I'm not asking for like ownership of any of those assets, but basically in the prenup, it's stating that like everything that all of his current income and, you know, after we get married, everything's going to remain separate. So I'm trying to figure out, like, if let's say we're married for 10, 20, 30 years, like the vast majority of his wealth accumulated during that time is going to continue to remain entirely in his name.
1: Have you asked about making it to where it's the stop is when you guys get married? So everything he had before the marriage remains his, and then what you build together, it has a fair 50-50 split or whatever is
3: fair. So that you're protecting mm-hmm. yourself in case something happens.
1: Have you said that to him?
2: Yeah, he does not want to do that because he's making around $12 million a year. So he feels like, you know, I'm coming into this marriage, like he already built all of this before me. So, he doesn't want to do a 50-50.
1: Does he want to do any percentage of what you guys, what happens once you say I do, whether he earns more or earns less?
3: Even 20%.
1: Yeah.
3: Because what happens, Olivia, and I think you feel this, because we've gotten this call where, dude leaves, there was a prenup in place, and now she has no assets.
1: Nope.
3: No savings, because she didn't work, because mm-hmm. he provided a great life, and now she has nothing to her name. And so that that's where the prenup ends up hurting women, right?
2: Right.
3: In that position. So have
2: right.
3: You,
2: so yeah, exactly. That's what I'm scared of.
3: How long have y'all been dating?
2: We've been dating a year.
3: Okay.
2: And we're engaged. Yeah, we're getting married in 2 months.
1: How much of a deal breaker, if you can't get this locked in a way that you feel protected as well, have you decided where your go, no go line is on this wedding?
2: Yeah, I think like, you know, I want him to kind of like meet me, not even like halfway, but like
3: right.
2: kind of like say like, okay, like I'll give you this or that, just to feel like you're financially secure if we, end up not working out down the line.
3: Yeah, even 10%, right, is mm-hmm. 1.2 a year, right? Mm-hmm. Like from mm-hmm. his income.
1: He has a lawyer. Do you have one?
2: Yes, I have a lawyer. She told me not to sign it. She said that he needs to come up with something that, like, we need to come up with basically something that would resonate with him. Right now, like, he's basically saying he would give $30,000 a year to, like, he would put $30,000 a year into a brokerage account for me. And then the other thing that he was offering was 10% of the future of the appreciation of the future family residence, which the lawyer felt was unfair as well.
1: I think that's unfair too. Just the appreciation
2: of the future.

0: it feels like you're not taking, we're not even married yet. And I feel like you're not taking care of me.
1: Yeah.
0: If something bad were to happen, and if that's how he's feeling before the marriage, I would go slow, Olivia.
1: Push on it, Olivia.
0: Go slow. Hey guys, it's Rachel Cruz. 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
5: ABC News, I'm Dave Packer. President Trump tonight honoring China's President Xi with a state dinner. The presidents met just under 2 hours earlier today. Trump calling it a great meeting, but lawmakers on Capitol Hill are urging President Trump to take a stronger stance. Republican Senator Rick Scott of Florida says he hopes Trump urges Xi to change his ways.
6: I mean, I understand that, you know, Trump has to, he has to be diplomatic, but Xi's a despicable person that is killing us with fentanyl, building a military to try to defeat us.
5: A major nor'easter closing in on the East Coast. The powerful, slow-moving storm off the coast of North Carolina expected path New York to Boston to Maine. ABC News has learned 8 sailors on board the USS Abraham Lincoln aircraft carrier and the ships with it attempted to take their own lives during a grueling 10-month deployment tied to the war with Iran. New Jersey Governor Mikey Sherrill calling on Lieutenant Governor Dale Caldwell to resign after an investigation found credible evidence of sexual harassment. This is ABC News.
7: Weather every 30 minutes on WFIR. Tonight stays mostly cloudy, then becoming clear with a low around 46. Friday turns sunny with a high near 77. Mostly clear for Friday night with a low around 48. And Saturday will be sunny with a high near 82. Weather every 30 minutes on News Talk WFIR 107.3 FM. 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
4: 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That helps all of us. And if there's an episode that you particularly like, make sure that you're sending it to someone who you think could need it, or could use it, or could benefit from it. That is something that benefits not only us, but it benefits the people around you as well. And it costs you nothing. By the way, I don't know if you guys knew this, but Ramsey Solutions is taking over an entire cruise ship here coming up in a little while, March 14th through 21st, 2027. Join us for the Live Like No One Else cruise, Rachel. This is going to be 7 nights in the Western Caribbean. Do you say Caribbean or Caribbean?
5: Caribbean.
4: Okay.
5: What are you, Caribbean?
4: I got to go with Billy Ocean. He said Caribbean Queen.
5: Caribbean Queen.
4: I don't know.
5: You were a cruiser back in your day.
4: Back in the day, a long time ago.
5: Singer on cruise lines, Miss Jade Warshaw.
4: Yes, ma'am.
5: Beautiful voice, a little Whitney Houston action.
4: That's right.
5: So good.
4: You never know what could happen. I mean, we're all going to be on this cruise doing our thing.
5: Karaoke with Jade. Get ready, y'all.
4: You know,
5: it's going to be good.
4: When I do karaoke, it's fun to do like songs, like the worst songs ever.
6: I get knocked down.
4: Yeah, right? Just like stupid songs. But anyway, we're going to have a good time.
5: We do have a good time on this cruise show.
4: It's more than a vacation, though. I feel like it is like a immersive Ramsey experience. I mean, obviously, all the personalities are going to be there. Dave's going to be there. But we've got new teachings this year, so come for those. The world's largest debt-free scream. We're going to have live tapings of your favorite shows, Smart Money Happy Hour, The Ramsey Show, all of that and so much more. So here's the thing. You need to have paid off your debt. If you've paid off your debt, everything but the house, if you're on baby step 4, this is your deal. This is for you, okay? All-inclusive pricing starts at $2,105 per passenger. I gotta say, that's not too shabby. That's pretty good. It means all your cabin, your food, entertainment, taxes, tips, everything included.
5: Yes.
4: Not bad.
5: Well, and let me just say this. The ship is really nice.
4: It really is.
5: Because I'm going on a nice vacation. Y'all know me. I love a bougie hotel.
4: Yes.
5: But I'm like, they have a good sushi restaurant.
4: Yes. Holland,
5: they have a good
4: America.
5: Steak, yes. Steak restaurant. Great bars. We're sipping martinis, having happy hour with people.
4: Man.
5: Going and getting good food. Like, that is my favorite type of vacation. So fun.
4: I agree.
5: And it is. It's classy. It's beautiful. Like, it is a great spot and great memories. We grew up cruising. Mom and Dad love a cruise. They may or may not be on one right now.
4: Are they?
5: Over another, and on the other side of the world. Yes. Mom and Dad, they do love a cruise.
4: Yeah.
5: And we grew up doing them. And the memories that you have, like, even as a family, like, bring your kids. Like, it's such a great experience. So,
4: it is. It's very special.
5: Yeah.
4: Please join us. Be our guest. Actually, don't be our guest. Pay your own money and come with us on the cruise. Click the link in the show notes or go to RamseySolutions.com/events to book your cabin today.
5: Come celebrate.
4: Yes. All right. George is in Tulsa, Oklahoma. Hey, George. What's going on in your world?
7: Hello, Jade. 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

0: fund and currently have $500,000 in a brokerage account invested in index fund. 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
1: Would you have to use the equity in your current home to help with that process, or would you just take this $500,000? 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
0: We're sold at $150,000.
1: Okay, that's great. 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
0: About $350,000.
1: About $350,000. Okay, awesome.
2: Love it.
1: Yeah, so I mean, you could do this a couple of ways, George. I mean, you could, because we're okay. The mortgage is the one thing that we say, you know, we're not going to yell at you for. Now, being on Baby Step 7, if Dave was sitting here today, he'd be like, no, you got to figure out how to
2: cash back.
1: It's hard to go back. So you could, I can tell you what Dad would say. He would say, sell your home now, go rent for a year, take that equity, take your cash. Don't even take out a construction loan. You just literally cash flow the build and move in. And that's probably where I would lean, honestly, just so you don't have to worry about it. But if you did decide, hey, we are going to take out a small loan to cover that difference, get into the house, maybe with a, again, move that construction loan over to just a conventional loan after you move in, sell your house then, and then pay off that loan with the equity of the home, you could do it in that order too, so you're not having to move twice.
0: Yeah. That's the other part, and I love that, and because we don't want a mortgage. My wife doesn't want a mortgage.
1: Okay,
0: So we're leaning more towards that. The other idea we had was maybe just wait. Like, so we own our own business, and we've been doing really good, and that's where the $500,000 has been coming from. It's just we just put away our profits. So maybe in another year and a half, we should have the $650,000.
1: Nice.
0: That
1: That's great. Then maybe just take a beat and so you don't have to rush. Because I'll tell you, George, we were in this position a few years ago, my husband and I.
0: I feel like we're rushing because prices are going up.
1: Yeah, they are. That's true. But just in a year, it'll be like, maybe 1%, 2% you'll see. But that's, I think it may be worth it just to wait. Because my husband and I did this exact same thing. And we waited. We had saved for a long time. And we did our build with cash. And I'll tell you, when you have that mindset going into these meetings, because it is fun. Like if you're able to build what you want, like that's a dream for a lot of people, right? And it is so fun because you get to pick everything. You get to, you know, do the architecture and figure it out. But it forced us to stay in a budget. And there's things still, there's one thing we did not do because we literally didn't have the money for it. And we
2: looked
1: back.
2: Does it bother you to this day?
1: Yes, one thing.
2: You got to tell,
1: we could have had like a half basement and dug it out and it could have been unfinished. And it was like an extra, like, I don't know. Yeah.
2: I feel that for you.
1: It
2: would have been a little bit more.
1: It was. And we just literally did not have the money for it. And we were like, that's the one thing we kick ourselves for. We're like, man. But I'm saying all this to say, George, it's a great exercise. And you go in on move day and that would be an insane thing to do for you guys.
2: Yeah.
1: To move in and not have a mortgage on a beautiful home that you guys have built for your family. And it's awesome. So whether you wait a year or if your wife is like, nope, we're not taking on a mortgage, which I applaud her for. That is kind of our MO here. And you guys want to do it faster, just move for a year, put some stuff in storage, and a year flies. It goes so fast. So either way, I think you're going to be fine.
0: Thank you so much for your call. Appreciate everything you guys do.
1: Yep, absolutely, George.
2: Thank you so much.
1: Because after all of that, they're still going to have around $200 left after the sale of of their other home.
2: They've done really, really, really well. But I think that is worth noting. Baby step seven to be there, have a paid off mortgage, and then go back to a mortgage. That's got to feel like the sting.
1: Yes.
2: It's within the bounds, I guess, of what we teach, but you know, I think that it would probably be a painful
1: feeling. Yeah, we've known
2: some
1: people that have done that.
2: Uh-huh.
1: And they pay it off quick. Like they're like really aggressive with it, right?
2: Yeah.
1: To pay it off. But you're back in it and not always fun. But for the home, a home

0: home is the one kind of caveat to this whole no debt thing, because it is such a large part of people's world.
1: Yeah. But in their, especially in their situation, it's like, if they did what you said, which like, hey, let's take a little of this, that way we're not moving twice.
0: Yep.
1: And then we can quickly pay off that loan once we sell the house.
0: Yes.
1: I mean,
0: yeah, it's totally, yes.
1: We're splitting hairs
0: and,
1: here.
0: And I'll say this, George, just from this is what we experienced too. I remember for a few years though, we were real estate heavy because we took almost all, you know what I mean? And you feel that where I like being in the, I like having money in the market.
1: Liquidity.
0: So that even forced us for a couple years after, there was probably about 3 or 4 years that we had aggressive goals to get money back into investments, into
1: just
0: like
1: balance it out.
0: Yes, yes. Because I don't like being super heavy one or the other.
1: Yeah.
0: So there's something about that too to remember when you make this move. But you'll be okay. You guys are you show a lot of diligence, George. So that's exciting though.
1: It
0: that's
1: is.
0: That's a fun thing to do.
1: Yeah. Well done.

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3: Fox News, I'm Tom Regani. President Trump gave Chinese leader Xi Jinping a warm welcome at the White House today, but some lawmakers wish he had taken a different tact. Fox's Aisha Hosni reports.
4: Even some Republicans want Trump to drop the velvet glove and use the iron fist with the longtime adversary. One of the biggest issues is Iran. China is the largest buyer of Iranian oil. Another issue is artificial intelligence.
3: Iranian President Masoud Pezeshkian spoke at the UN General Assembly yesterday and sat down exclusively with Fox's Brett Baer in special report tonight. Pezeshkian was asked if he would give up his nation's 60% enriched uranium.
5: Yes. Within the framework of international law, based on the non-proliferation treaty, whatever we are supposed to adhere to, we will.
3: President Trump has said Iran would never get a nuclear weapon. America's listening to Fox News.
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0: All right, our Ramsey Show scripture and quote of the day, Isaiah 45:2 says, I'll go before you and will level the mountains. I will break down gates of bronze and cut through bars of iron. James Clear said, your success depends on the risks you take. Your survival depends on the risks you avoid.
1: Oh, that's right. Good.
0: I'll balance that wisely.
1: Yeah.
0: That's good. All right, Kathy's in Montgomery, Alabama. Hey, Kathy, what's up in your world?
2: Hi, how are you today?
0: Doing good. How can we help?
2: I received to give you a little bit of background. I'm 66 and started working full-time the past year due to a crappy situation financially.
1: Sorry.
2: Anyway, it happens. But anyway, with that being said, I received a nice, nasty letter from Social Security stating they overpaid me. Yeah. And they're going to take half of my payment until starting in October till April of 27, which is 7 months.
0: Okay.
2: And with that being said, I was advised through my church to ask for an SSA 632 because this is less than 2,000. And my fear is I can't get anyone Social Security wise to send me the letter because I can't get on the website because I changed my phone number due to my ex and I can't get into the website. So requesting the letter, I've requested it for 2 weeks now or twice in 2 weeks and have yet to receive that letter to make the accommodations for me not to pay this back is getting a waiver. My fear is next year I'm going to get the same letter, but it's going to be more as me paying back.
0: Why are you fearful of that?
2: Well, retirement age, I was told, would be officially 67, and I'm receiving my Social Security to help pay. I bought a house to help pay that. That's what I'm using for my house payment. And my other is basically surviving with moving into this new home. I had to, unfortunately, use a credit card that I'm now just snowballing, and which is recent that I started snowballing this. And I, of course, put it away, don't spend it, and snowball the heck out of it. In other words, I get paid weekly and they get a weekly amount for me to snowball this.
0: So going back to the overpayment of the Social Security, you're saying you can't log in to fill out the waiver or to fill out the form to say, hey, like, give me this money back or don't take this money because you can't log in. I'm confused about that part. Is there a way that you can just print it off and send it in?
2: No, unfortunately, I don't have access to a printer unless, well, I guess I can
0: library?
2: Go to, well, I didn't even think of that. Thank you.
0: Yes, ma'am.
1: I'd find anything to get this waiver.
0: Yeah, you need
2: the
0: it.
2: The problem is I can't get into the website itself. It's stating that
0: IRS.gov?
2: My old phone number, correct. It's stating that it has my old phone number. They need to send me, a text or something. I can't remember.
1: Oh,
2: exactly
1: for verification is probably what they're asking for.
2: Thank you.
1: Yes.
2: Yes.
1: Well, you know what? I would call. Is there a number to call?
2: I did call and I stated that I needed the waiver. Documents sent to me. And I did this on September. This past Monday and then the Monday prior to that.
0: So
1: I would go down to the office and just have them create a new account for you, Kathy, with a new login. That's all you need.
0: But you can also, you can just download the form I just did and you can fill it out and you can either upload it on the site or you can mail it in.
2: Okay. Well, they stated that I could print it out but it's just getting in there to verify, I don't know where to go to do that other than they're telling me, you already have an account and it's associated with this phone number.
1: The phone number shouldn't be the thing that's holding you back. I mean, you have your Social Security number and all your information
2: correct.
1: For your identity. Yeah. So fill out this form online. Jade has it
0: as
1: up
0: long
1: right now.
0: As you

0: have your social security number and the claim number that's attached to all this, I would go ahead. I would at least start. I would go ahead, fill it out, mail it in, and then see what they say after that. Because if you have all the correct, and maybe go the extra mile if you need to, like, have some form of identity that proves that that's your name and number. I don't know. Maybe sometimes people want to see, like,
1: a government ID or something.
0: Yeah, government ID or just, like, some trade lines that prove that this is you. You could do that. But don't let that one thing stop you from doing this, because it's a big deal for you.
2: Yeah. Yeah, it is. Yeah, because financially it would devastate me.
0: Yeah.
2: I can't afford it.
1: Yeah. So, and are you able to qualify for this? Is that what someone was telling you?
2: I'm thinking that I can, because it would create a financial hardship on me.
0: Right.
2: Taking that much money out of my account for Social Security, it would devastate me not being able to pay my house payment.
1: Okay.
0: And it generally applies if you agree that there was an overpayment, but if it wasn't your fault, and if you can prove that it would create a financial hardship. That's usually what they're looking for. They're going to want to know why it wasn't your fault. They're going to want to know your household income, your monthly expenses, your assets, and why it would be financially difficult for you. So I think that you have a pretty clear case on that. And so 100% move forward.
2: Okay. Well, my next thing was, I'm looking on this paperwork and it gave me a local number to make an appointment with them.
1: That's great.
2: And hopefully I can do that on my off day or my delayed day going in.
1: Yes, for sure.
2: So,
1: yes.
2: Yeah.
1: Yep.
2: So I think I'm on the right track financially. It's just this kind of put
1: I mean, it's just frustrating. It's a bump in the road and you're having to deal with the government, which is always a trip. It's like going to DMV sometimes.
0: Yeah, absolutely.
1: Like, oh my gosh. So yeah, it'll take some effort, Kathy, on your end, but that effort is very much worth it for your situation. So don't give up.
0: Yeah. And with the government, you have to be careful, because in many ways it's hard. Like, if you call them on the line, you're never getting through.
1: Yes.
0: You know,
1: and
0: they don't ever call you. It's like they only contact you through the mail. So it can be, like, really, really frustrating, especially when you're dealing with, like, your livelihood, which is your Social Security, in her case, a major, it sounds like the major only part of her income. So it's a really big deal, but keep fighting, keep doing it. Let's go to some social questions, Rachel, because these are some of my favorites. All right, where are they? Right in front of me. All right, so Dave from the Ramsey Baby Steps community, which, by the way, if you follow us and you just love the teaching and you want to stay motivated, we have an amazing Baby Steps community on Facebook. There's so many folks in there and they're just motivating each other. It's a great place to be. But anyway, Dave from the Ramsey Baby Steps community says, I'm doing DoorDash to pay down debt, and I'm wondering if I should be setting aside money now to pay the taxes next year. Or should I concentrate on paying down debt first and then worry about the tax implications?
1: No, you need to be putting money aside. Yep. Because I think you're a contractor, right?
0: Uh-huh.
1: With something like that.
0: Yeah.
1: With a situation like that. So no, yeah, you will be paying taxes. So for sure be putting money aside. That's actually one of the biggest problems we find with people when they are doing a side hustle. Then they're like a 1099 and they don't put taxes aside, and the IRS bill comes.
0: And they're like shook.
1: And then you got to move that to the front, because that's basically adding to the debt. So yes, be putting some of that money aside.
0: I love that. Okay, that's a good one. Jeff says from Facebook, he says, we're just starting the baby steps and I have a question about baby step one. Do we save $2,000 since the emergency fund has to cover both me and my wife? That's a new one for me. Or is it $1,000 total for both of us?
1: Yes. Well, we get a lot of, people that are not always happy with this one baby step. But listen, the point of the $1,000 baby step is to get something really quickly in the bank. And for a lot of people, they don't even have $1,000. So for some people listening, getting that is a big deal.
0: Yeah.
1: And then that's just supposed to cover the ankle biters, like the things that just come up and you're like, oh crap, I forgot about that. But if something really big does come up, and let's say you're throwing $2,000-$3,000 a month of debt, if something big comes up, pause the debt snowball. That money that was going to debt, pile that up, fix the big emergency for a month or two.
0: Yep.
1: And then get back on it. So it's supposed to only be there for a short amount of time. But yes, that $1,000 is key.
0: Well, thank you so much for hanging out with us today. Thank you for everybody in the booth for making this show happen. And remember, there's ultimately only one way to financial peace, and that's to walk daily with the Prince of Peace, Christ Jesus.
3: If you want to win with money in 2026,

0: Holly Market is an illegal, unlicensed gambling operation that exposes New Yorkers to serious personal and financial risk. Holly Market argues they aren't subject to state gambling laws because they're technically selling financial contracts, something regulated by the federal government. But the New York Attorney General says that under state law, it's the same thing as gambling and needs a license to operate. The federal lawsuit comes as Holly Market sees a massive boom in business, on track to facilitate more than $70 billion in trades just this year. Peter Haralambos, ABC News, New York.
1: A 78-year-old Scottish grandmother earned herself a Guinness World Record for being the oldest female Fortnite streamer. Kath Bowie, or Grumpy Gran 1948, as her online friends call her, has been regularly streaming since 2017 when her grandson introduced her to the game. Dave Packer, ABC News.
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3: 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Tonight's day is mostly cloudy, then becoming clear with a low around 46. Friday turns sunny with a high near 77. Mostly clear for Friday night with a low around 48. And Saturday will be sunny with a high near 82. Weather every 30 minutes on News Talk WFIR 107.3 FM. 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
4: In a memo to employees, Starbucks CEO Brian Nichols says a company will be closing 250 stores out of over 18,000 stores worldwide. Nichols also saying about 1,000 stores will get uplifts, as he calls them. He's been focused on enhancing the in-store experience as a chain fends off competition from other companies like McDonald's, which has been going all in on high-margin beverages. Nichols says those working at Starbucks locations who will be closing will be notified this week. Alex Stone, ABC News.
5: He's here. Now, broadcasting from the underground command post, deep in the bowels of a hidden bunker, somewhere under the brick and steel of a nondescript building, we've once again made contact with our leader, Mark Levin.

0: to be the real patriots, you see. The real patriots. And look at the backgrounds of these people. They're former congressmen and congresswomen for a reason. Some of them are stuck behind podcasts for a reason. They've been to prison. They have pled guilty to stay out of prison. It's amazing. And it's not just the woke right, isolationists and neo-fascists. We've got people like Hassan Pucker. But there's not a great difference between a Hassan Pucker and a no-pants Matt Gaetz. Their views overlap on a lot of things. Their Jew hatred, their Israel hatred, their Netanyahu hatred. They overlap on a lot of things. They simply do. Here's Netanyahu at the UN today. Cut two, go.
1: In this battle against the barbarians, we've had no greater partner than President Trump. I thank him.
0: Amen. Amen.
1: I thank him for his bold leadership. He boldly confronted an enormous danger to America, Israel, and the world. Decades ago, he understood that if left unchallenged, the fanatic Ayatollahs who chant death to America, death to Israel, would eventually carry out their mad fantasies. Mm-hmm. So Israel and America acted together, not only to protect ourselves, but to save civilization. Brave American pilots, alongside brave Israeli pilots, flew joint missions over the skies of Iran. America and Israel also worked together to bring back our remaining hostages. We brought back every last one of them. You ask, why are we winning? Well, Yoni said it simply. We have no other choice.
0: His older brother who died in Entebbe. He told the story, and I'll just truncate it here, but when he talked to his brother in the 67 war, 1967, wondering if they can win. And his older brother, Yoni, said, we have no other choice. We have to win. This is truly a heroic individual. Israel has been fighting the war of Western civilization against the barbarians. And before President Trump joined Israel and Israel joined us, they were pretty much on their own with Obama and Biden, who were funding the enemy, who were appeasing the enemy. And you see, this is the problem with the woke right, isolationists, and the neo-fascists. This is the problem with former no-pants congressmen like Gaetz and so forth and so on. They really push the Biden-Obama agenda. They appease to the terrorist states and the enemies. They give aid and comfort to the Iranian regime and all their surrogates. They give aid and comfort domestically to the Muslim Brotherhood. They give aid and comfort to Hassan Pucker, Mamdani, and his ilk. The enemy is not Donald Trump. The enemy is not Benjamin Netanyahu. The enemy is not the United States. The enemy is not Israel. We're the good guys. We're the very good guys. We'll be right back.
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2: ABC News, I'm Dave Packard. A powerful nor'easter is set to slam the East Coast this weekend from the Carolinas to New England. Right now, that storm developing in the Atlantic off the Carolina coast. Frank Mazza owns a marina in Rhode Island.
3: We just recommend for people to put extra lines on depending on where they're in the marina, which way the wind is going to come.
2: Calling it a great honor, President Trump welcoming the Chinese delegation, including President Xi, for a state dinner tonight. Wrapping up a day of events between the two leaders, included a trip to the Smithsonian, talks on Iran, AI, and more. ABC News has learned that 8 sailors on board the USS Abraham Lincoln aircraft carrier and that carrier group attempted to take their own lives during a grueling 10-month deployment tied to the war in Iran. James Copenhaver, one of the 3 campaign rally attendees shot in 2024 during an assassination attempt on then-candidate Donald Trump in Butler, Pennsylvania, died, said his lawyer, who was 76. This is ABC News.
4: 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Tonight's day is mostly cloudy, then becoming clear with a low around 46. Friday turns sunny with a high near 77. Mostly clear for Friday night with a low around 48. And Saturday will be sunny with a high near 82. Weather every 30 minutes on News Talk WFIR 107.3 FM. 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
5: Some people in both New York and Los Angeles look down upon the state of Alabama, saying it's backwards and uncultured. It's called urban snobbery. But let's take a look at how both New York and LA, two of the largest public school systems in America, are treating AI, and then hear about what Alabama's doing. I'm Kim Commando for WebRoot. 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Meanwhile, in Alabama, public schools say that students must learn not only how to use the current technologies, but to explore, evaluate, and use the newest innovations. So, which students will be better prepared? The East and West Coast AI fearmongers, or the so-called backwards people of Alabama. 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
1: ABC News, I'm Dave Packer. President Trump hosted Chinese President Xi Jinping at a lavish state dinner at the White House tonight. The leaders met one-on-one earlier in the day. ABC News Chief White House Correspondent Mary Bruce.
2: There are real questions about just how much substance was involved in the meeting here today. The president has made it clear that he is not looking to put additional regulations on AI, and publicly, at least, he's brushed aside concerns about China's support for Iran in this war.
1: The East Coast bracing for a powerful nor'easter this weekend. The storm already taking shape in the Atlantic is expected to lash communities from the Carolinas to New England with heavy rain, wind, and flooding. The calls for AI regulation expanding across a bipartisan group of states. A letter obtained by ABC News from 26 state attorneys general to the leaders of Congress says the labs cannot solely be responsible for regulating themselves, and federal oversight is urgently needed to prevent future disasters. This is ABC News.
3: Weather every 30 minutes on WFIR. Tonight stays mostly cloudy, then becoming clear with a low around 46. Friday turns sunny with a high near 77. Mostly clear for Friday night with a low around 48. And Saturday will be sunny with a high near 82. Weather every 30 minutes on News Talk WFIR 107.3 FM. 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
1: Oh, yes, indeed. 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
1: Fox News, I'm Sue Gussman. President Trump wrapping up a whirlwind visit from China's prime minister with a state dinner at the White House.
2: As the leaders of our two nations, President Xi and I both understand that we represent different systems, but the ties between our people endure.
1: The dinner, following hours of meetings where the two reportedly discussed a number of issues, including artificial intelligence. Man wounded during the 2024 assassination attempt on then Kennedy Donald Trump in western Pennsylvania has reportedly died. Fox's Kristen Goodwin.
3: Tim Copenhaver was shot in the arm and abdomen during the July 2024 rally when a gunman tried to assassinate President Trump. Rallygoer David Dutch was also injured, and Butler County firefighter Corey Comparator was killed.
1: And the president's ear was grazed by a bullet in that shooting. 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
5: From ABC News, I'm Dave. Chinese President Xi Jinping to a lavish state dinner Thursday at the White House. They met privately earlier in the day.
6: The two leaders meeting for less than 2 hours. Trump saying they have forged a friendship, a truly great friendship, actually built on mutual respect and the vital interest of our people. He did not mention China's support for Iran as it targets American troops and allies in the war. Xi calling the interests of China and the U.S., quote, deeply intertwined.
5: ABC's Melissa Adan. ABC News has learned 8 sailors on board the USS Abraham Lincoln aircraft carrier and the ships in its carrier group attempted to take their own lives during a grueling 10-month deployment tied to the war in Iran. The number revealed in a letter from the Navy Secretary to Democratic Senator Kirsten Gillibrand of New York, who says it's clear the crew was pushed beyond their limits.
7: The lack of supplies, the lack of ability to have a break, to have dwell time, to have the rotation end at the appropriate time.
5: The Navy says the number of suicide attempts is standard for a long deployment. The East Coast bracing for a powerful nor'easter this weekend. The storm already taking shape in the Atlantic, expected to lash communities from the Carolinas to New England with heavy rain, wind, and flooding. ABC News meteorologist Samara Theodore.
8: Coastal flood alerts have been issued for everyone living in the Delmarva Peninsula, southern New Jersey, parts of Virginia, down into the Carolinas, but also New England and now parts of Long Island. You tack in the fact that it's also going to be a full moon that will only exacerbate the situation. So we're going to see coastal flooding as well as the potential for beach erosion.
5: Convicted felon and Theranos founder Elizabeth Holmes will soon be leaving federal prison for an Austin, Texas halfway house. The move expected in August of next year. Holmes is currently serving a 10-year sentence for defrauding investors with false claims about blood testing technology she reported to prison in May of 2023. 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
5: A drought in demand is leaving some California wineries high and dry. ABC's Jim Ryan.
11: With competition from craft beer, specialty liquors, and cannabis, statistics show fewer Americans drinking wine, and sales have plunged by more than 20% since the pandemic. Tariffs have cut into exports, especially to Canada, which was the biggest foreign buyer of California grapes. So some growers are tearing out their vineyards and shifting to more profitable crops like almonds and olives.
5: A Scottish gamer has made it into the Guinness Book of World Records, but not for the ways you might think.
12: In Scotland, sounds of jubilation as Kath Bowie streams herself playing video games.
13: Goodness.
12: The 78-year-old grandmother has set a Guinness World Record for being the oldest female Fortnite streamer. She says her grandson introduced her to the game in 2017 when he was playing. And she's been hooked ever since playing Fortnite's Battle Royale mode. Her username is Grumpy Grand 1948, but she's anything but, proving she's young at heart. Michelle Franzen, ABC News.
5: Starbucks announces closing another 250 stores in North America as the company looks to eliminate some of their underperforming locations. James Copenhaver, one of the three attendees wounded during the assassination attempt on President Trump in Butler, Pennsylvania, has died, according to his family. The cause of death has not been announced. I'm Dave Packer. ABC News.
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14: Weather every 30 minutes on WFIR. Today will be sunny with a high near 77. Mostly clear for tonight with a low around 48. Saturday will be sunny with a high near 82. And Sunday stays sunny with a high near 81. Weather every 30 minutes on News Talk, WFIR 107.3 FM. 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
15: The exact track of NOLO remains uncertain, but it now appears it will likely hug up against the Big Island. It could unleash extreme flooding rains of more than 20 inches in some areas of the islands. Governor Josh Green is telling residents they need to take NOLO seriously and get ready for intense rain on Friday and Saturday.
16: Material goods can always be replaced. Houses can be rebuilt, but we can't bring back our loved ones.
15: Hawaii's emergency leaders say flash flooding and mudslides are the biggest concerns because the ground is so saturated with water after other recent storms. Alex Stone, ABC News.
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8: ABC News, I'm Dave Packer. President Trump hosted Chinese President Xi Jinping to a lavish state dinner Thursday at the White House. They met privately earlier in the day for less than 2 hours, and Trump saying they forged a friendship. And
9: President Xi also publicly confirming what was announced in April, that China will send two giant pandas, a male named Ping Ping and a female named Fu Shuang, to Zoo Atlanta in the coming days, calling the bears an envoy of friendship between the United States and China.
8: ABC's Melissa Adan. ABC News has learned 8 sailors on board the USS Abraham Lincoln aircraft carrier group attempted to take their own lives during a grueling 10-month deployment tied to the war in Iran. The Navy says the number of suicide attempts is standard for a long deployment. The East Coast is bracing for a powerful nor'easter this weekend. The storm expected to lash communities from the Carolinas to New England. Heavy rain, wind, and flooding. This is ABC News.
10: Weather every 30 minutes on WFIR. Today will be sunny with a high near 77. Mostly clear for tonight with a low around 48. Saturday will be sunny with a high near 82. And Sunday stays sunny with a high near 81. 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
3: Fox News, I'm Chris DeMeo. President Trump meeting with China President Xi Jinping for talks in Washington. The gathering getting a lukewarm reception here at home.
4: Democrats, unsurprisingly, are dumping on the trip. But even some Republicans want Trump to drop the velvet glove and use the iron fist with the longtime adversary.
3: Fox's Aisha Hazmi at the White House. Iran's President Masoud Pezeshkian, after with an exclusive sit-down interview with Fox's Brett Baer, the Iranian leader through a translator insists Tehran is not seeking conflict with Washington.
5: We do not wish to continue. It's America that must choose whether it wants to end this or not.
3: NATO's secretary praising President Trump for degrading Iranian nuclear capabilities. Stocks finishing down today, the Dow losing 161 points, the NASDAQ and S&P 500 also losing ground. 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
6: From ABC News, I'm Dave Packer. President Trump hosted Chinese President Xi Jinping to a lavish state dinner Thursday night at the White House.
4: The event, drawing business leaders, technology executives, and several figures from the fast-growing AI industry as the world's two largest economies look to manage an increasingly competitive relationship. Earlier in the day, outside the Chinese embassy in Washington, protesters gathered, waving flags and signs that read, Free Tibet, ahead of President Xi's visit to the White House. Trump and Xi participating in a lavish formal White House welcome ceremony.
6: ABC's Melissa Dunn, some on both sides of the aisle on the Hill are less than thrilled with President Trump.

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3: ABC News, I'm Dave Packer. President Trump hosted Chinese President Xi Jinping to a lavish state dinner Thursday night at the White House. ABC's Melissa Adan.
4: The event, drawing business leaders, technology executives, and several figures from the fast-growing AI industry as the world's two largest economies look to manage an increasingly competitive relationship.
3: Earlier, Trump and Xi spoke for just under 2 hours at the White House, the leaders of the world's two largest economies attempting to extend a fragile tariff truce while navigating an intense rivalry over artificial intelligence. The East Coast bracing for a powerful nor'easter this weekend. The storm expected to lash communities from the Carolinas to New England with heavy rain, wind, and flooding. Famed radio and TV priest Fulton Sheen beatified Thursday in St. Louis. This is the second to last step in what's a very lengthy formalized process within the Catholic Church to eventually become a saint. This is ABC News.
5: Weather every 30 minutes on WFIR. Today will be sunny with a high near 77. Mostly clear for tonight with a low around 48. Saturday will be sunny with a high near 82. And Sunday stays sunny with a high near 81. 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
6: The federal lawsuit alleged that Polymarket is an illegal, unlicensed gambling operation that exposes New Yorkers to serious personal and financial risk. Polymarket argues they aren't subject to state gambling laws because they're technically selling financial contracts, something regulated by the federal government. But the New York Attorney General says that under state law, it's the same thing as gambling and needs a license to operate. The federal lawsuit comes as Polymarket sees a massive boom in business, on track to facilitate more than $70 billion in trades just this year. Peter Haralambos, ABC News, New York.

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1: And welcome back. We're with Judge Jim Gray. We're going to take calls with the judge next hour here on Coast to Coast as we talk about the state of our country and the fate of our lives. So make sure you're part of the program. 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
3: News. I'm Sue Guzman. President Trump giving Chinese leader Xi Jinping a warm welcome at the White House Thursday. Some lawmakers wish that he had taken a different tact, as we hear from Fox's Aisha Hosseini.
4: Even some Republicans want Trump to drop the velvet glove and use the iron fist with the longtime adversary. One of the biggest issues is Iran. China is the largest buyer of Iranian oil. Another issue is artificial intelligence.
3: Iranian President Masoud Pezeshkian sitting down exclusively with Fox's Brett Baer, and he was asked if he would give up his nation's 60% enriched uranium.
5: Yes. Within the framework of international law, based on the non-proliferation treaty, whatever we are supposed to adhere to, we will.
3: President Trump has said Iran will never get a nuclear weapon. 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
0: From the heart of Virginia's Blue Ridge, this is WFIR Roanoke. 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
6: From ABC News, I'm Dave. Chinese President Xi Jinping to a lavish state dinner Thursday at the White House. They met privately earlier in the day.
7: The two leaders meeting for less than 2 hours. Trump saying they have forged a friendship, a truly great friendship, actually built on mutual respect and the vital interest of our people. He did not mention China's support for Iran as it targets American troops and allies in the war. Xi calling the interests of China and the U.S., quote, deeply intertwined.
6: ABC's Melissa Adan. ABC News has learned 8 sailors on board the USS Abraham Lincoln aircraft carrier and the ships in its carrier group attempted to take their own lives during a grueling 10-month deployment tied to the war in Iran. The number revealed in a letter from the Navy Secretary to Democratic Senator Kirsten Gillibrand of New York, who says it's clear the crew was pushed beyond their limits.
8: The lack of supplies, the lack of ability to have a break, to have dwell time, to have the rotation end at the appropriate time.
6: The Navy says the number of suicide attempts is standard for a long deployment. The East Coast bracing for a powerful nor'easter this weekend. The storm already taking shape in the Atlantic, expected to lash communities from the Carolinas to New England with heavy rain, wind, and flooding. ABC News meteorologist Samara Theodore.
9: Coastal flood alerts have been issued for everyone living in the Delmarva Peninsula, southern New Jersey, parts of Virginia, down into the Carolinas, but also New England and now parts of Long Island. You tack in the fact that it's also going to be a full moon that will only exacerbate the situation. So we're going to see coastal flooding as well as the potential for beach erosion.
6: Convicted felon and Theranos founder Elizabeth Holmes will soon be leaving federal prison for an Austin, Texas halfway house. The move expected in August of next year. Holmes is currently serving a 10-year sentence for defrauding investors with false claims about blood testing technology. She reported to prison in May of 2023. 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
6: A drought in demand is leaving some California wineries high and dry. ABC's Jim Ryan.
12: With competition from craft beer, specialty liquors, and cannabis, statistics show fewer Americans drinking wine, and sales have plunged by more than 20% since the pandemic. Tariffs have cut into exports, especially to Canada, which was the biggest foreign buyer of California grapes. So some growers are tearing out their vineyards and shifting to more profitable crops, like almonds and olives.
6: A Scottish gamer has made it into the Guinness Book of World Records, but not for the ways you might think.
13: In Scotland, sounds of jubilation as Kath Bowie streams herself playing video games.
14: Goodness.
13: The 78-year-old grandmother has set a Guinness World Record for being the oldest female Fortnite streamer. She says her grandson introduced her to the game in 2017 when he was playing. And she's been hooked ever since playing Fortnite's Battle Royale mode. Her username is Grumpy Grand 1948, but she's anything but, proving she's young at heart. Michelle Franzen, ABC News.
6: Starbucks announces closing another 250 stores in North America as the company looks to eliminate some of their underperforming locations. James Copenhaver, one of the three attendees wounded during the assassination attempt on President Trump in Butler, Pennsylvania, has died, according to his family. The cause of death has not been announced. I'm Dave Packer, ABC News.
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15: Weather every 30 minutes on WFIR. Today will be sunny with a high near 77. Mostly clear for tonight with a low around 48. Saturday will be sunny with a high near 82. And Sunday stays sunny with a high near 81. Weather every 30 minutes on News Talk, WFIR, 107.3 FM. 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

0: ABC News, I'm Dave Packer. President Trump hosted Chinese President Xi Jinping to a lavish state dinner Thursday at the White House. They met privately earlier in the day for less than 2 hours, and Trump saying they forged a friendship. And
1: President Xi also publicly confirming what was announced in April, that China will send two giant pandas, a male named Ping Ping and a female named Fu Shuang, to Zoo Atlanta in the coming days, calling the bears an envoy of friendship between the United States and China.
0: ABC's Melissa Adan. ABC News has learned 8 sailors on board the USS Abraham Lincoln aircraft carrier group attempted to take their own lives during a grueling 10-month deployment tied to the war in Iran. The Navy says the number of suicide attempts is standard for a long deployment. The East Coast is bracing for a powerful nor'easter this weekend. The storm expected to lash communities from the Carolinas to New England. Heavy rain, wind, and flooding. This is ABC News.
2: Weather every 30 minutes on WFIR. Today will be sunny with a high near 77. Mostly clear for tonight with a low around 48. Saturday will be sunny with a high near 82. And Sunday stays sunny with a high near 81. 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
3: While the world sleeps, the overnight is wide awake. 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From paranormal phenomena and UFOs to conspiracy theories and breaking news on the fringes of reality. If it's strange, you'll hear it here. The conversation begins after midnight. 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

0: East Coast bracing for a powerful nor'easter this weekend. The storm already taking shape in the Atlantic is expected to lash communities from the Carolinas to New England with heavy rain, wind, and flooding. The calls for AI regulation expanding across a bipartisan group of states. A letter obtained by ABC News from 26 state attorneys general to the leaders of Congress says the labs cannot solely be responsible for regulating themselves, and federal oversight is urgently needed to prevent future disasters. This is ABC News.
1: Weather every 30 minutes on WFIR. Today will be sunny with a high near 77. Mostly clear for tonight with a low around 48. Saturday will be sunny with a high near 82. And Sunday stays sunny with a high near 81. Weather every 30 minutes on News Talk WFIR 107.3 FM. 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

0: Mostly clear for tonight with a low around 48. Saturday will be sunny with a high near 82. And Sunday stays sunny with a high near 81. Weather every 30 minutes on News Talk, WFIR 107.3 FM. 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
14: Weather every 30 minutes on WFIR. Today will be sunny with a high near 77. Mostly clear for tonight with a low around 48. Saturday will be sunny with a high near 82. And Sunday stays sunny with a high near 81. 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
16: News. I'm Sue Guzman. President Trump wrapping up a whirlwind visit from China's prime minister with a state dinner at the White House last night.
17: As the leaders of our two nations, President Xi and I both understand that we represent different systems, but the ties between our people endure.
16: The talks earlier in the day focusing on AI. Man wounded in the 2024 assassination attempt against Donald Trump in Butler, Pennsylvania, has died.
18: Jim Copenhaver was shot in the arm and abdomen during the July 2024 rally when a gunman tried to assassinate President Trump. Rallygoer David Dutch was also injured, and Butler County firefighter Corey Comparator was killed.
16: A nor'easter set to slam the East Coast with heavy winds and flooding this weekend. Nolo's now a hurricane, and it's threatening Hawaii with catastrophic flooding. 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

0: Sweatshirts. President Trump has demanded that Canada's Lake Ontario be renamed. Smith says the image wasn't a political statement, but a joke not meant for public viewing.
1: AI and photos also generated controversy at Stanford University, which used AI to alter a photo of three students and change the appearance and race of the people depicted. Freshman Kavinder Patel said,
2: "It's kind of unacceptable. You know, Stanford is a place where they actually pride themselves on having students from like over 60 different countries in their incoming class. Like they have diversity. They shouldn't need to fabricate it."
1: Stanford acknowledged the alterations and its lack of disclosure violated its policy on AI. I'm Brian Clark, ABC News.
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5: Good morning. It's 6:05 Friday morning, off to a nice start. Fair 45 degrees.
6: Just in time for those fall festivals, we're tracking beautiful conditions this weekend.
5: Top local story, the Lieutenant Governor of Virginia was in the Star City to get input from residents about data centers and a potential merger involving one of Virginia's top utility companies. More now in WFIR's Clark Bomber.
7: In the fifth and final stop of her energy cost listening tour last night, Lieutenant Governor Ghazala Hashmi appeared at the Harrison Museum of African American Culture to get input from area residents about data center projects in the Commonwealth and the proposed $67 billion takeover of Dominion Energy by Florida-based NextEra, which would create the largest utility merger in United States history. Lieutenant Governor Hashmi says the goal of her listening tour was to elevate the voices of everyday Virginians amid these energy concerns.
8: "One of the most pressing concerns now facing Virginia is the question of energy, the question of reliability and affordability, the question of the exponential growth of data centers and the public concerns that are expressed around them."
7: When it comes to the issue of data centers, Roanoke City Democratic State Delegate Sam Rasul says the issue has become too big for the General Assembly to ignore.
9: 2020 to 2040, our power consumption in Virginia will increase by 20% with no increase in data centers. The current rate we're on right now, our power consumption is going to increase 300%.
7: Rasul says if a bill to enact a moratorium on data centers in Virginia would come to the floor of the House of Delegates, he would be a yes vote on it. Clark Palmer, WFIR News.
5: All right, coming up this morning, more of your top local news. Deputies have arrested 5 suspects following a law enforcement investigation into the financial exploitation of a senior citizen. And a Virginia High School League has finalized a 4-year athletic alignment plan beginning in fall 2027. I'm Joey Self.
10: And I'm Ian Price. Still ahead, one neighborhood was cut off for more than 4 hours after a Norfolk Southern freight train stalled at the local rail crossing.
6: Temperatures as we're getting our Friday going, definitely bringing the chill. Portions of Pocahontas and Highland County are actually under a frost advisory until 9 a.m. this morning. Now, we are going to be closing the curtains on that chill and seeing some pretty mild temperatures both today and tomorrow. Highs reach the mid to upper 70s for your Friday, and into Saturday, a couple upper 70s are not out of the question. Thankfully, we're tracking sunshine as the work week comes to a close and all weekend long. From WDBJ7, I'm First Alert Meteorologist Ava Herrera on WFIR.
5: Traffic off to a good start. We are clear, 45 degrees. More news now at Ian Price.
10: Joey, Dr. Laura Traynor has been on the job as president of Virginia Western Community College since succeeding Dr. Bobby Sandel in July of 2025. But her official inauguration takes place this morning, the investiture that comes with pomp and circumstance, and Traynor's address about Virginia Western's future. WFIR's Gene Morano spoke with President Traynor yesterday.
11: It's been a busy week for Dr. Laura Traynor, a tree planting in her honor, her official portrait unveiling, and a new ceremonial mace, a scepter or wooden pole made on campus and inscribed with the signatures of all 5 Virginia Western presidents over the past 60 years. Traynor says the official inauguration taking place a year plus later is a standard practice.
12: What it allows you to do is to get to know the faculty and the staff and the community, because the formal investiture is when the chancellor actually bestows upon you the presidential medal.
11: This morning, Virginia Community College System Chancellor Dr. David Doré will present Trainer with her presidential medallion, which she will now wear at future public appearances as she represents BWCC. She has big shoes to fill. Dr. Robert Bobby Sandel was president for 24 years.
12: What pleasantly surprised me is the ability of the campus to honor everything that Dr. Sandel has built and the foundation he has created, and also embrace a new leader. Be open to crafting together with me, what does the next chapter of Virginia Western look like?
11: Trainer says her inaugural address after the ceremony will focus on embracing innovation.
12: How we can be more innovative and have better partnerships in four key areas: teaching and learning, workforce development, operational efficiency, and partnerships.
11: Virginia Western is also celebrating its 60th anniversary this week as the first community college established in Virginia. Gene Morano, WFIR News.
10: Deputies in Wythe County have arrested five suspects following a law enforcement investigation into the financial exploitation of a senior citizen in Wytheville. Deputies executed search warrants at homes on West Fulton Street and Wesley Highway on Wednesday, arresting Penny Sawyers, Charles Camper Jr., Gabrielle Camper, Cameron Hensley, and Dustin Sawyers. After recovering thousands of dollars in stolen funds, fraudulent credit card proceeds, and illegal narcotics. Newly appointed Salem City Councilman Dr. Joseph Foley is preparing to be officially sworn into office on Monday to fill the seat left vacant by the late John Saunders. The local chiropractor was selected from 13 candidates by a unanimous council vote on Tuesday, and will serve on the five-member governing body until a special election in November of 2027. The Republican candidate who's looking to upset the Commonwealth senior Democratic U.S. Senator is suggesting President Trump could run for a third term. While campaigning for the Republican Senate nomination, Bert Mezuzawa floated the idea that there was a legal loophole that would allow President Donald Trump to serve a third term in office. The Constitution's 22nd Amendment states, "No person shall be elected to the office of the president more than twice." Mrs. Zell was asked by CNN if he still thought Trump could serve a third term.
13: You can serve for more than two terms. You cannot be elected to a third term, and there's a difference there. Gerald R. Ford was never elected to his term as president.
10: The 12th Amendment separately makes anyone constitutionally ineligible for the presidency ineligible for the vice presidency. The Virginia High School League has finalized a four-year athletic alignment plan beginning in fall of 2027, approving an appeal for Grayson County High School to remain in Class 1. Grayson County was the only local school to win its appeal after demonstrating its enrollment sat just one student over the Class 2 cutoff line, while Roanoke's Patrick Henry High School will move up to compete against larger Tidewater programs in Class 6. Live in the WFIR News Center, I'm Ian Price.
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19: 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That's the power of Hefty Ultra Strong Trash Bags with Fabuloso.
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21: If you see an accident, call the WFIR traffic line, 527-7979.
22: Well, this weather forecast is easy. It is beautiful this weekend. Today, sunny, 77, sunshine all the way through Sunday. Right now at 45 degrees. Back over to Ian Price.
10: Joey, Shawsville residents were trapped in their neighborhood off Newtown Road for more than 4 hours Wednesday afternoon after a Norfolk Southern freight train stalled across the local rail crossing. Railroad officials attribute the stoppage to heavy rainfall that forced the train to wait for a second locomotive, marking the second multi-hour blockade at the intersection this year and raising safety concerns for elderly and disabled residents who could not access emergency services. Pro cyclocross racers from across the country are in the Roanoke Valley this weekend for Virginia's Blue Ridge Go Cross Cyclocross Race presented by New Belgium Brewing. WFIR's Denise Almembrano has more on what spectators can expect.
0: Fallon Park in Roanoke is once again the site of the cyclocross races. Kate Pedigo, events manager for Roanoke Outside Foundation, says Virginia's Blue Ridge Go Cross started as a part of Go Fest, and it grew to need its own park. She says cyclists love the course, and so do spectators.
1: You took mountain bike racing, road racing, and steeplechase, and you put them all into one big event. It's a closed course, and you get as many laps on this course. It's about 3 kilometers long, and you do as many laps as you can in a time limit of 30 or 45 minutes.
0: Pedigo says spectators can see all the obstacles on the course, which include off-road circuits filled with mud and sand, as well as stairs. She says the number of racers has grown because of what's at stake.
1: And then it became this big USA Cycling sanctioned event, and then we sanctioned it with UCI International. So now we get racers winning points and lots of money coming from all over the country and abroad.
0: You don't have to be a pro to compete, Pedigo says. There are amateur races as well. The event is Saturday and Sunday. Head to gocrossrace.com for more information. Denise Allen Membrano, WFIR News.
10: 10 young figure skaters with the Lancerlot Sportsplex Theater on Ice program in Vinton are taking the rink this weekend for a synchronized performance of the Halloween classic Beetlejuice. Led by their head coach, skaters including Hannah Thompson and Anna Bryan will perform 2 public shows Saturday afternoon at 4 and Sunday morning at 11 to showcase regional figure skating precision and build local interest in the sport. You never more than 10 minutes from local news. Mornings on WFIR. I'm Ian Price.
22: All right, let's go to sports this morning. We begin with high school football today at 3. Norcross via Blue Ridge. Tonight, PH at Hidden Valley. K-Spring is at Pulaski. Salem at Blacksburg. Martinsville at Glenver. Magna Vista will be at Stan River. Port Chiswell at Floyd. Craig County at Twin Springs. Auburn at Eastern Montgomery. 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College football last evening, Liberty beat Coastal Carolina. They had a big second half. Final was 34-17. Tomorrow, it's Virginia Tech at Boston College. 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JMU at ODU, big rivalry game, according to JMU head coach Billy Napier.
2: It's one of the things that's unique about football in the state of Virginia. 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
23: Play a really good James Madison team. 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
22: 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Baseball, both the White Sox and the Cubs, both Chicago teams clinching a playoff spot Thursday. Tonight, Cubs at Boston, Orioles at the Yankees, Mets at Washington, Atlanta at Miami. Regular season ends Sunday, playoffs start Tuesday. WNBA, the playoffs start Sunday, Washington against Atlanta. Indiana plays Vegas. Dallas takes on Golden State, New York against Minnesota. First round of best of 3.
5: NHL preseason. Carolina beat Nashville 6-5 tonight. Boston at Washington. Regular season starts Tuesday. In golf.

0: Scotty Scheffler and Sam Burns 3-2 lead after the opening session in the President's Cup. In NASCAR, the Cup Series Sunday at Kansas. In the Valley Star Credit Union 300 late model race this weekend at Martinsville Speedway. Practice starts this afternoon at 3:15, qualifying at 8. Qualifying races tomorrow at 4, followed by the feature at 7. All the info is at martinsvillespeedway.com. You're up to date with sports. WFIR.
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0: All right, your ride to work starting out pretty smooth. No incidents or accidents that we know of. It is beautiful out this morning, 45 degrees.
2: We don't need the umbrellas anytime soon. I'm First Alert meteorologist Ava Herrera.
0: And let's get you up to date this morning. 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
3: In the fifth and final stop of her energy cost listening tour, Lieutenant Governor Ghazal Hashmi appeared at the Harrison Museum of African American Culture in Roanoke to get input from residents about data center projects in the Commonwealth. On WFIR's Clark Palmer.
4: For the past year plus, there's been a slightly different vibe on the Virginia Wesleyan Community College campus. In July 2025, a new president came on board. Today, Dr. Laura Traynor is officially inaugurated and receives her presidential medallion. I'm WFIR's Gene Marano.
5: Virginia's Blue Ridge Go Cross Cyclocross is a high-speed cycling event challenging cyclists with obstacles that test their physicality. I'm WFIR's Denise Allen Membreño.
0: Cities and towns across the region celebrating Dolly Day today, September 25th or 9 to 5. With local entertainment events benefiting early childhood literacy programs, downtown Roanoke's Exchange Music Hall and Lynchburg's Water Dog are hosting Dolly Parton-themed fundraisers tonight to support Imagination Library. Time now for the Money Monitor. Labor Department said Thursday that 197,000 people applied for unemployment checks last week. Fewest since mid-July, down from a revised 198,000 the week before. Starbucks planning to close 250 North American stores. Starbucks Chief Operating Officer Mike Graham said the locations targeted either aren't delivering acceptable financial results or they can't provide the experience Starbucks wants for customers and employees. Regular gas on average for our region this morning, according to AAA, up a penny from yesterday, $4.24 a gallon.
6: They're trying to pave over our land with data centers. 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
10: A choppy trading session with stocks ending mixed on Thursday on rising oil prices amid Middle East uncertainty and elevated bond yields, with a 10-year Treasury yield moving past 5% and hitting fresh 19-year highs. More Fed officials are coming out this week and saying that rate hikes would be needed to tackle stubborn inflation. Art Hogan, chief market strategist at B. Riley, says despite inflation, high energy prices, and other concerns, earnings are holding up.
11: The earnings has been the underpinning. I think that's why we sit at a place where at the index level, the S&P 500 is about 3%, a little bit less than 3% from an all-time high.
10: The Dow down 162 points, the NASDAQ higher by 3, S&P 500 down 2. Today, the University of Michigan will release the final results of its consumer sentiment survey for September. That's your Fox Business Report. I'm Hillary Barsky, invested in you.
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4: Overnight lows dip down to the 30s in several communities, so it's no surprise that your Friday morning off to a frost advisory in portions of Pocahontas and into Highland County. Now, we are going to be closing the door in those wintry conditions and seeing a pretty mild stretch of weather, both for the Friday ahead and well into the weekend. We're tracking plenty of sunshine to go around during the daytimes and a pretty mild temperature trend. Those daytime highs max out in the mid to upper 70s today and continuing on into the weekend. Now, speaking of the weekend, we are keeping our eye on a nor'easter that's brewing off the eastern seaboard. Most of those impacts going to be taking place towards cities in the northeast, but here in our hometowns, we could be seeing a bit more of a gloomy, overcast sky condition come Sunday. Other than that, not tracking any raindrops, but be sure to stay tuned for updates. From WDBJ7, I'm First Alert Meteorologist Ava Herrera on WFIR.
3: Right now we drop back to 44. We have clear skies. Coroner's report noting that actor Hayden Panettiere had been in rehab just weeks before she died from an accidental drug overdose. Although details of her care unknown, people addicted to drugs face a high risk of fatal overdose immediately after a period of sobriety. Experts say they may not realize their tolerance has dropped after stopping the drugs. And if they take the same amount of drugs it took before, it could overwhelm the body. Preliminary government numbers released in May show about 70,000 Americans died of a drug overdose last year. That's down about 14% from the previous year. The Protect College Sports Act moving toward a final vote in the Senate, with some Democrats concerned what it will do to college athletes.
5: The Senate again voted to advance the Protect College Sports Act, ending debate on the bill before a final vote. It would, at its core, give student-athletes a federal right to earn compensation through a university or college's use of their name, image, and likeness. It also limits how many times they can transfer and still play at different universities. While the vote was 74 to 25, Democrats like Senator Cory Booker took issue with aspects of the bill.
6: This bill does not enough to protect college athletes' health and safety and well-being.
5: Once it gets to the House, a handful of Republicans have expressed concern that the bill fails to explicitly state college athletes cannot be considered employees. Jessica Rosenthal, Fox News.
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14: Few decades ago, life expectancy in the United States was about average for a wealthy country. Since then, we've slipped toward the bottom, while South Korea has skyrocketed toward the top, gaining almost 8 years of life expectancy since the year 2000. So what are they doing that we are not? 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There is no room for sickness," she said. 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I'm Dr. Sanjay Gupta, helping you live a better life.
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6: The exact track of Nolo remains uncertain, but it now appears it will likely hug up against the Big Island. It could unleash extreme flooding rains of more than 20 inches in some areas of the islands. Governor Josh Green is telling residents they need to take Nolo seriously and get ready for intense rain on Friday and Saturday.
7: Material goods can always be replaced. Houses can be rebuilt, but we can't bring back our loved ones.
6: Hawaii's emergency leaders say flash flooding and mudslides are the biggest concerns because the ground is so saturated with water after other recent storms. Alex Stone, ABC News.
8: And another weather event you'll be hearing a lot about this weekend is that big nor'easter developing off the East Coast that really could bring some wind and rain for the Hokies in Boston College up at Chestnut Hill in Massachusetts tomorrow. You'll hear more about that this morning with ABC News. Top local stories on the way in a couple of minutes.
9: I'm Clark Palmer. The Lieutenant Governor of Virginia was in the Star City to get input from residents about data centers and a potential merger involving one of Virginia's top utility companies.
10: I'm Gene Reynolds. Dr. Laura Traynor has been on the job as president of Virginia Western Community College since July 2025, but her official inauguration takes place this morning.
11: I'm Denise Allen. Membrano. The high-energy Virginia's Blue Ridge Go Cross Cyclocross invades Fallon Park.
8: 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Sunny today, 77. Clear tonight, 47. Sunny tomorrow, 78. Currently at 44 degrees. This update now from ABC News.
12: ABC News, I'm Brian Clark. Millions of Americans in the paths of some big storms up and down the East Coast. Preparations are underway for a nor'easter expected to start hitting later today. Those alerts extend from New England to the Carolinas. ABC's Hannah Batah has more.
13: On North Carolina's Outer Banks, parts of Highway 12, a crucial main artery there, badly damaged. Nearby homes also threatened. And along the Virginia coast, entire neighborhoods underwater.
12: And Hurricane Nolo is one of several storms spinning through the Pacific right now, threatening to dump what could be feet of rain on parts of Hawaii, raising worries about flooding. The summit between President Trump and China's Xi Jinping continues today in Washington with a joint visit to the National Archives. So far, though, no concrete agreements have emerged from the meetings. Iran's now offering to reopen the Strait of Hormuz if the U.S. agrees to several conditions, including lifting the American blockade. This is ABC News.
14: This is the Roanoke Valley's Morning News with Joey Self on WFIR Roanoke.
8: 6:31 at WFIR. Morning commute traffic off to a smooth start. Right now it's 44 degrees.
15: A nor'easter creeping up the East Coast brings potential impacts to our hometown. We'll have the latest coming up.
8: And our top local story now, an area Democratic state delegate says he'd vote to approve a moratorium on data centers should it appear on the House floor. Details from WFIR's Clark Palmer.
9: Area residents made their way to the Harrison Museum of African American Culture in Roanoke City last night to participate in the final night of Lieutenant Governor Ghazala Hashmi's Energy Cost Listening Tour. Residents who spoke during that event voiced opposition to the proposed $67 billion merger of Dominion Energy and Florida-based NextEra and the growth of data centers across Virginia and the Roanoke Valley. Ashby says the listening tour has gathered much-needed information that will be used by lawmakers to address energy concerns.
16: I committed myself to doing the work of elevating the voices of Virginia citizens, many of whom shared with me that they felt too often left out of the decisions and that they felt disenfranchised by Richmond.
9: Roanoke City Democratic State Delegate Sam Rasul says under the current rate of data center growth, Virginia's power consumption will increase 300% by 2040.
17: If I have an opportunity to vote on a moratorium, you know it's a yes. We're ready to co-sponsor that kind of legislation. While those things don't come through my committee, we need to be aggressive. We've been waiting for a long time to try to rein in these utilities.
9: Several speakers used the Q&A portion of the event to criticize a recent decision by

0: 4 degrees, more news now at Ian Price.
1: Joey, Virginia early childhood education advocates are warning that proposed federal changes to Head Start could reduce service quality across rural Southwest Virginia and Southside. The Trump administration proposal aims to cap administrative cost at 5% to open additional slots nationwide. But state advocacy groups like the Virginia Head Start Association warned that shifting standards to state oversight could strip away vital funding for rural transportation, health screenings, and teacher qualifications for more than 3,000 local children. For the past year plus, there's been a slightly different vibe on the Virginia Western Community College campus. In July 2025, a new president came on board. Today, Dr. Laura Traynor is officially inaugurated and receives her presidential medallion. More from WFIR's Gene Marano.
2: It's the new Virginia Western vibe, as in visionary, innovation, bold engagement. At least one staff member was wearing a vibe t-shirt yesterday, as Dr. Laura Traynor talked about this morning's formal inauguration, more than 14 months after she succeeded Dr. Bobby Sandel. About that medallion.
3: The chancellor will give me a presidential necklace or medallion that I will then wear in all formal ceremonies going forward.
2: That's Virginia Community College System Chancellor Dr. David Doré, who will be at the 10 a.m. investiture, which honors Traynor's service to education and her commitment to Virginia Western's future.
3: You really want to honor and pay homage to all that has been created. And at the same time, you have to figure out how do you transition into the next phase. You know, I started off with a very simple mantra of listen, link, and lead. And so the first year was spent listening. That's, I think, what helped us transition is I was really dedicated to sitting down with constituent groups, faculty, staff, students.
2: President Traynor's inauguration takes place today as Virginia Western also celebrates its 60th anniversary.
3: I think just even the physical transformation of this campus over the 60 years, but also its prominence in the region. We really are a partner with employers in the region. It's an exciting time to be in this region, figuring out how we collaborate together and partner together to do what's best for economic and educational growth.
2: Traynor is the fifth president in this school's history. Gene Marano, WFIR News.
1: Radford city leaders and developers with TripStop have announced plans for a $5 million travel center off Interstate 81 at exit 105. Designed to address a critical regional truck parking shortage, the project will feature a 5,000 square foot retail store with quick service dining, a second story Riverview patio, and an 80-space truck lot, creating up to 40 local jobs and boosting the city's tax base when construction wraps up in Radford by 2028. An author in Blacksburg is making her name as a writer of young adult books. Author Cassie Miller is following up her acclaimed debut release, Meet Me Under the Lights, with Meet Me on Mistletoe Lane. The Blacksburg author says her new book is like the movie My Big Fat Greek Wedding, but with Italians and put in a Hallmark Christmas movie.
4: A lot of loud Italians all in one town. And this town has this farmer's market that everybody loves and cherishes. And the owner unexpectedly passes away before this big fancy schmancy New York lawyer can come in and sell it to the highest bidder and bring in like a Starbucks or something, God forbid. This town kind of joins together to put down the big corporates.
1: Meet Me on Mistletoe Lane comes out October 6th and will be available wherever you get your books. Miller will sign copies of her new book on October 6th at Blacksburg Books at 7 p.m. Again, that's October 6th, Blacksburg Books, 7 p.m. Local businesses and music venues across Roanoke and Lynchburg are celebrating Dolly Day today, September 25th, to raise money for childhood literacy. Downtown Roanoke's Exchange Music Hall will host the Dolly Disco tonight at 7 p.m., featuring Thomas C. of Magic City Discos and the Femme Fatale's Vinyl Club, with $15 ticket sales benefiting Dolly Parton's Imagination Library. Meanwhile, downtown Lynchburg's The Water Dog is hosting a free entry Dolly-themed karaoke night with specialty drinks from 7 to 10 p.m., encouraging residents to dress in country icon attire to support local early reading initiatives. Live in the WFIR News Center, I'm Ian Price.
0: 6:39 on the way, Fallon Park in Roanoke once again, the site of these cyclocross races. As Virginia's Blue Ridge Go Cross cyclocross race gets underway for all levels, health check sports all on the way as well. WFI.

0: They are. Depend on it.
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9: Sunny all the way through the weekend. High today at 77. Currently it's 44 degrees. 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
10: Joey, the U.S. Senate Health, Education, Labor, and Pensions Committee, or HELP, conducted a hearing yesterday for Dr. Heidi Overton, President Trump's choice to head up the Food and Drug Administration, if she is approved by the full Senate. Virginia U.S. Senator Tim Kaine is a member of that committee. He told Dr. Overton, currently a White House staff member, she would have her hands full if approved for the FDA top job.
11: In 2026 compared to 2025, there has been FDA reports of foodborne outbreaks 16 times the reported cases from 2025. So we've seen this 16x increase. The reports are that the number of food inspectors employed by the federal government is at the lowest since 2005. The head of the Human Foods Program at FDA quit early last year because of indiscriminate layoffs.
10: Kaine also questioned Overton about Trump administration plans to roll back restrictions on tobacco and vaping products, which the first Trump administration had supported. Kaine says those rollbacks could be made public within the next week. Virginia's Blue Ridge Go Cross cyclocross race, presented by New Belgium Brewing, has a little something for cyclists of all levels. The action is Saturday and Sunday at Fallon Park in Roanoke. WFIR's Denise Almembrano has that report.
12: Kate Pettigrew, Roanoke Go Outside Foundation events manager, describes this weekend's Virginia's Blue Ridge Go Cross Cyclocross as a high-speed blend of road cycling, mountain biking, and steeplechase. Pro racers will be competing for points and dollars. Early races are for amateurs.
13: That's kind of the beauty of it. So people are welcome to still jump on, even if you've never done anything like this before. Registration for the amateur races closes 30 minutes before the race, so you have all the way up until the weekend of to decide that's what you want to do. But registration online closes on Wednesday at midnight.
12: Pettigrew says the course is about 3 kilometers and is a multi-surface off-road circuit filled with mud and sand and obstacles that frequently force them to dismount and carry their bike up steep grades. She says there's a high-energy festival-like atmosphere.
13: Within that course, there's all kinds of obstacles that make it really, really fun for spectators. And the best thing is that the spectators can see pretty much all of these obstacles from just that beer garden. So really fun weekend for folks that are not biking, but really, really fun for the folks that are.
12: Amateur and junior races start at 7:45 Saturday morning. Little Belgian's kids race is at noon both days. And the New Belgium Brewing Grateful Beer Mile is happening Saturday at 5:15 after the last pro race. Denise Allen Membrano, WFIR News.
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0: Citizens are filling local stages across the Roanoke Valley and Southside this weekend. Multi-platinum alternative rock group 311 performs tonight at downtown Roanoke's Elmwood Park Amphitheater as part of the Budweiser Summer Series, with gates opening at 6 p.m. and general admission tickets set at $59. On Saturday night, folk and bluegrass musicians of the Kruger Brothers will perform at 7 p.m. inside the Danville Community Market Building, tickets ranging from $18 to $34. You're never more than 10 minutes from local news. 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
2: Your doctor may soon be able to use a simple blood test to find out if you may have certain types of cancer. The U.S. Food and Drug Administration's advisory panel voted 7-2 in favor of using the Galeri blood test. Results of that test alone don't confirm a cancer diagnosis, but it can signal a physician to the presence of certain tumors in patients ages 50 or older. A positive result would then require further testing to determine whether or not the patient has cancer. The test is not yet fully approved by the FDA. Eben Brown, Fox News.
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4: All right, let's get you up today with sports here this morning. Friday means high school football. We got one game today at 3, North Cross at Blue Ridge. And then tonight, 7 o'clock kicks, PH at Hidden Valley, K-Spring at Pulaski, Salem at Blacksburg, Martinsville plays at Glenbur, Magna Vista at Stan River, Fort Chiswell at Floyd, Craig County will be at Twin Springs. Auburn is at Eastern Montgomery, and that game is on Sports Radio, 101.1 FM, 645. The Haley-Toyota High School Game of the Week features G.W. Danville and Lord Botetourt. That ball game right here on WFIR at 7. College football last night, Liberty went down to Coastal Carolina. They come home with a 34-17 win. Tomorrow, the Hokies at Boston College. Coverage on WFIR at 10, kickoff at noon. Delaware is at Virginia. Cavaliers Sports Radio, 101.1 FM at 5, set for a 6 o'clock kickoff. Cavs coming off that loss to West Virginia last weekend, and head coach Tony Elliott said this week, secondary's got to play better this week.
5: I think we're going to have to do a good job of just, you know, making some adjustments in some of our alignments from a man coverage standpoint. You know, we got to continue to just have the awareness with the ball in the air of where it is and not get lost, stay connected to receivers. Just focus on the things we can control. And then from a coaching standpoint, you know, just make sure that at each time we have, you know, some man coverage calls, we put guys in the right position so we don't have traffic issues.
4: Let me go courtesy of Virginia football. Also tomorrow, it's JMU at Old Dominion, North Greenville at Ferrum, VMI at Sanford, Roanoke College at Gallaudet. Coverage on the Maroons on the Rock Channel, 97.3 FM at 1 o'clock. Maroons head coach Brian Steinspring on Greg Roberts Live this week says they need to get better week to week.
6: I said this to our team from the beginning of practice. Each week it's about us. We have to be a better team from the last Saturday to the next Saturday. We have to continue to do that. There's things that we got to get better at. We turned the ball over twice last week that led to touchdowns.
4: NFL, we look ahead to Sunday. Seattle will be in Washington. Coverage on WFIR at noon. Carolina, Cleveland. 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Panthers head coach Dave Canales says the Browns' defense is a good win.
7: This is a really fast group. You know, you talk about the front, Mason Graham, obviously Jared Verse on the other side, and then Carson Schlesinger right in the middle. This is a team that's, they're a little bit lighter. They're fast. They're really active. They play hard. They're striking at the ball.
4: Audio there from the Panthers. We go to baseball. Both Chicago teams, the White Sox and the Cubs, they have clinched a spot in the playoffs. Regular season ends this weekend. Playoffs start Tuesday. WNBA playoffs start Sunday. Washington opens against Atlanta. NHL preseason tonight. Boston at Washington. Regular season starts Tuesday. Golf, the President's Cup continues today in Illinois. NASCAR, the Cup Series Sunday at Kansas. And the Valley Star Credit Union 300 late model race this weekend at Martinsville Speedway. Details, martinsvillespeedway.com. And that's sports. WFIR.
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4: Already, no traffic issues that we know of right now. We got a Christmas

0: 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Chilly, 44 degrees.
1: Some hometowns could wake up to a frosty start this morning. I'm First Alert meteorologist Ava Herrera.
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2: area residents made their way to the Harrison Museum of African American Culture in Roanoke City to participate in the final night of Lieutenant Governor Ghazal Hashmi's Energy Cost Listening Tour. I'm WFIR's Clark Bomber.
3: Dr. Laura Trainor's been on the job as president of Virginia Western since succeeding Bobby Sandel in July 2025, but her official inauguration takes place this morning, the investiture that comes with pomp and circumstance. I'm WFIR's Gene Marano.
4: Roanoke's Fallon Park is once again home to pros seeking to earn points and money at the Virginia's Blue Ridge Go Cross. I'm WFIR's Denise Allen Membreño.
0: The Virginia High School League has finalized a four-year alignment plan beginning in fall 2027, approving an appeal for Grayson County High School to remain in Class 1. Grayson County was the only local school to win its appeal after demonstrating its enrollments at just one student over the Class 2 cutoff line. Roanoke's Patrick Henry High School will move up to compete against larger Tidewater programs in Class 6. Fox News.
5: News. I'm CJ Papa. President Trump throwing a lavish state dinner for Chinese President Xi at the White House.
6: We represent different systems, but the ties between our people endure.
5: The president adding,
6: together we can continue to build a relationship that promotes prosperity and security for future generations.
5: Today, the leaders of the world's superpowers will tour the National Archives before Xi leaves her home. Iran's president, Masoud Pezeshkian, sitting down with Fox's Brett Baer, an exclusive interview on Special Report.
7: Do you want a nuclear bomb or not?
8: Not at all.
5: Well, there's plenty of scrutiny from the international community about Iran's nuclear program. It's going to be a close call. Big Island, Hawaii, Hurricane Nolo passing the south will drench parts of the Big Island. 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
1: Well, as we know, there are plenty of fall festivities kicking off for the weekend ahead, and conditions are looking perfect. During the overnights, those lows going to be cooling down to the 40s and the 50s as the work week comes to a close and continuing on into the weekend. During the daytime, we're tracking plenty of sunshine to go around.

0: and some pretty comfortable temperatures. Mid to upper 70s for those daytime highs, but once we get toward the evening hours, we might be seeing a little bit of a chill settle in, so it doesn't hurt to bring the jacket along to those evening time plans. Now, come Sunday, we are tracking that nor'easter that's moving up the East Coast. Here in our hometowns, we're not going to be seeing a whole lot of impact, but a bit more cloud cover as the weekend comes to a close is possible. Be sure to stay tuned for those updates. But into early next week, still not needing the umbrellas anytime soon, and dew points staying dry, dipping down to the 50s. From WDBJ7, I'm First Alert meteorologist Ava Herrera on WFIR.
1: Right now, we're at 44 degrees. Daybreak across Virginia's Blue Ridge. Time now for the Washington Commanders football report. Washington has started the season 0-2, two division losses at that. Losing in week one at Philly last Sunday at Dallas. And to make things even more difficult, Commanders quarterback Jayden Daniels went out with a dislocated elbow in the Cowboys game. So with an 0-2 record, Washington has its first home game of the season Sunday against the defending Super Bowl champion Seattle Seahawks. Commanders head coach Dan Quinn said earlier this week he and the team know exactly where they sit. But they're not going to stay there.
2: 0-2 is not where we wanted to be, that's for sure. But we also are resolute that that's not where we're going to be staying. We had our chances in both games to not be in that spot. Certainly hurting for Jay and some of the other guys who are banged up. But also, there's a lot of resolve with this group. That's kind of the sentiment, disappointment. Just focus to get on the other side of it.
1: Audio from the Commanders. Monday, Quinn announced that Marcus Mariota will start at quarterback Sunday against Seattle. One thing for certain the Commanders need to shore up is its defense. It's Seattle and Washington Sunday. WFIR will have coverage for you beginning at noon. It is set for a 1 o'clock kickoff in the nation's capital. Of note, the Seahawks beat the Commanders last season. The final score in that ballgame was 38-14. This has been the Washington Commanders Football Report. WFIR.
3: I'm Gabrielle Lucivero. Here's your sports headlines for Friday morning. The Atlanta Falcons marched into Lambeau Field and took it to the Green Bay Packers to open week three of the NFL season. Quarterback Michael Penix Jr. made his first start since November of 25, throwing for 256 yards with a touchdown and an interception. But it was the Falcons' run game led by Bijan Robinson that made the difference.
4: Penix from under center, Robinson the lone setback. Zacchaeus in motion. Here's Penix handing to Robinson, left side. Bijan, touchdown Atlanta. Bijan Robinson on the board with his first rushing score of the year.
3: 92-9 the game. Robinson led the ground game that outpaced the Packers 242-17.
5: Pairing the two together is cool, but I'm most happy that we get to kind of take a deep breath and again, just focus on this next series. We got some more games to win. And we got to win these three games to do our best to make sure we start the playoffs here.
3: P. Crow Armstrong became just the seventh player in Major League Baseball history to record 40 home runs and 40 stolen bases. He helped the Cubs clinch their postseason spot, one of four to clinch on the day, including their Southside counterparts, the Chicago White Sox, Cleveland Guardians, and the San Diego Padres. Meanwhile, the sun set on the final season for the WNBA in Connecticut.
4: Bryce, shot clock's off. It is officially sunset. 24 years. We'll never forget. Thank you, Connecticut Sun.
3: The Connecticut Sun playing its final game before the franchise moves to Houston. The WNBA playoffs are set and will tip on Sunday.
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1: Good morning. Closing in on 7 o'clock Friday morning. Up and rocking right along. You hear top local story in 6 minutes.
7: I'm Clark Palmer. An area Democratic state delegate says he would vote to approve a moratorium on data centers should it appear on the House floor.
8: I'm Gene Reno. In July 2025, a new president came on board at Virginia Western. Today, Dr. Laura Traynor is officially inaugurated and receives her presidential medallion.
9: I'm Denise Allen Membreño. Cyclists from all over the world are coming to Roanoke. More on that coming up.
1: Well, I tell you what, we got a nice weekend on top
10: for us. Sunny today, 77. Clear tonight, 47. Sunny tomorrow, 78. Sunny on Sunday, 81. No rain till possibly the end of next week. Right now it is fair at daybreak. We're at 44 degrees. Your morning commute traffic flow underway. No headaches or incidents to pass. Long drive safely. Top stories coming up. Latest on a big nor'easter. It's ABC News.
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12: From ABC News, I'm Brian Clark. A potential nor'easter bearing down on the eastern U.S. could bring strong winds and coastal flooding. Many people are preparing, others are canceling, as ABC's Hannah Batah explains.
13: The storm forcing people to change their plans. Just days before their wedding, this couple in Rhode Island had to move their celebration to a different venue inland, fearing a washout.
14: We're in a period of mourning for a good 24 hours.
15: It's tough to pivot that hard.
13: In Ocean City, Maryland, there was supposed to be a music festival on the boardwalk, but today's performances now canceled.
12: And Hurricane Nola is one of several storms spinning through the Pacific, threatening to dump what could be feet of rain on parts of Hawaii. For the first time in 18 years, a Pope making an official visit to France.
16: Ma visite.
12: Pope Leo speaking to President Emmanuel Macron and the Élysée Palace. He warned in his remarks that a paradise of machines risks undermining humanity as artificial intelligence remains under scrutiny. AI was a topic in President Trump's Thursday meeting with China's Xi Jinping. ABC's Sophie Flay has more on their talks.
13: The Chinese foreign ministry says Xi told Trump AI must be kept under human control. And on the subject of the war against Iran, a Chinese ally. She urged Trump to end the war through talks as soon as possible. Iran is now offering to reopen the Strait of Hormuz within 7 days if the U.S. lifts its blockade and agrees to certain conditions similar to those agreed upon in June.
12: The war in Iran saw a 10-month deployment for the USS Lincoln aircraft carrier. A letter from the Navy Secretary says 8 sailors on the Lincoln and its support ships attempted suicide. Senator John Cornyn of Texas said,
17: shocking. It needs to be investigated.
12: New Jersey Governor Mikey Sherrill wants her lieutenant governor to resign today after an independent probe found Dale Caldwell sexually harassed women. You're listening to ABC News.
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12: The family of Nolan Wells released the state medical examiner's autopsy report on the Mississippi teenager's death over the summer.
18: The autopsy makes clear his body was found in the water off Horn Island. It supports the notion of an accidental drowning, but the autopsy report said cause and manner are best left undetermined. And that's been what the family has been saying over the last several days after the grand jury concluded they couldn't really figure it out either, that it seemed like an accidental drowning. There was no evidence of a crime.
12: It's ABC's Eric Katursky. That grand jury found no criminal charges were warranted. The Star Trek actor who portrayed Mr. Sulu is making an out-of-this-world donation to a museum that celebrates the contributions and struggles of Japanese Americans.
19: George Takei has written books and a Broadway show about his real-world experiences as a child in a Japanese internment camp during World War II.
20: This country couldn't draw that line between American citizens of Japanese ancestry and the Japanese nation with which we were at war.
19: Now, the Japanese American National Museum announcing a substantial donation from the actor and his husband, Brad Takei, pledging in the future to gift their entire $21 million estate to the museum. Dave Packer, ABC News.
12: The NBA's first most valuable player has died at 93. Bob Pettit was also the first NBA player to score more than 20,000 points in his career. He was an all-star in each of his 11 seasons with the St. Louis Hawks.

0: Brian Clark, ABC News.
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3: 7:05 traffic good right now. It is fair, 44 degrees.
4: Just in time for those fall festivals, we're tracking beautiful conditions this weekend.
3: Top local story now, the Lieutenant Governor of Virginia was in the Star City to get input from residents about data centers and a potential merger involving one of Virginia's top utility companies. Story, WFIR's Clark Palmer.
5: In the fifth and final stop of her energy cost listening tour last night, Lieutenant Governor Ghazala Hashmi appeared at the Harrison Museum of African American Culture to get input from area residents about data center projects in the Commonwealth and the proposed $67 billion takeover of Dominion Energy by Florida-based NextEra, which would create the largest utility merger in United States history. Lieutenant Governor Hashmi says the goal of her listening tour was to elevate the voices of everyday Virginians amid these energy concerns.
6: One of the most pressing concerns now facing Virginia is the question of energy, the question of reliability and affordability, the question of the exponential growth of data centers and the public concerns that are expressed around them.
5: When it comes to the issue of data centers, Roanoke City Democratic State Delegate Sam Rasul says the issue has become too big for the General Assembly to ignore.
7: 2020 to 2040, our power consumption in Virginia will increase by 20% with no increase in data centers. The current rate we're on right now, our power consumption is going to increase 300%.
5: Rasul says if a bill to enact a moratorium on data centers in Virginia would come to the floor of the House of Delegates, he would be a yes vote on it. Clark Palmer, WFIR News.
3: Up ahead, now five suspects have been arrested following a law enforcement investigation into the financial exploitation of a senior citizen. And craft breweries across the region kicking off annual Oktoberfest festivities this weekend. I'm Joey Self.
8: A dime, Ian Price, still ahead. One neighborhood was cut off for more than 4 hours after a Norfolk Southern freight train stalled at the local rail crossing.
4: Temperatures as we're getting our Friday going, definitely bringing the chill. Portions of Pocahontas and Highland County are actually under a frost advisory until 9 a.m. this morning. Now, we are going to be closing the curtains on that chill and seeing some pretty mild temperatures both today and tomorrow. Highs reach the mid to upper 70s for your Friday, and into Saturday, a couple upper 70s are not out of the question. Thankfully, we're tracking sunshine as the work week comes to a close and all weekend long. From WDBJ 7, I'm First Alert meteorologist Ava Herrera on WFIR.
3: Fair skies, 44 degrees. More news now at Ian Price.
8: Joey, deputies in Wythe County have arrested 5 suspects following a law enforcement investigation into the financial exploitation of a senior citizen in Wytheville. Investigators executed search warrants at homes on West Fulton Street and Wesley Highway on Wednesday, arresting Penny Sawyers, Charles Camper Jr., Gabrielle Camper, Cameron Hensley, and Dustin Sawyers. After recovering thousands of dollars in stolen funds, fraudulent credit card proceeds, and illegal narcotics. Dr. Laura Traynor has been on the job as president of Virginia Western Community College since succeeding Bobby Sandel in July of 2025. But her official inauguration takes place this morning, the investiture that comes with pomp and circumstance, and Traynor's address about Virginia Western's future. WFIR's G. Morano spoke with the president yesterday.
9: It's been a busy week for Dr. Laura Traynor, a tree planting in her honor, her official portrait unveiling, and a new ceremonial mace, a scepter or wooden pole made on campus and inscribed with the signatures of all 5 Virginia Western presidents over the past 60 years. Traynor says the official inauguration taking place a year plus later is a standard practice.
10: What it allows you to do is to get to know the faculty and the staff and the community, because the formal investiture is when the chancellor actually bestows upon you the presidential medal.
9: This morning, Virginia Community College System Chancellor Dr. David Doré will present Traynor with her presidential medallion, which she will now wear at future public appearances as she represents BWCC. She has big shoes to fill. Dr. Robert Bobby Sandel was president for 24 years.
10: What pleasantly surprised me is the ability of the campus to honor everything that Dr. Sandel has built and the foundation he has created, and also embrace a new leader. Be open to crafting together with me, what does the next chapter of Virginia Western look like?
9: Traynor says her inaugural address after the ceremony will focus on embracing innovation.
10: How we can be more innovative and have better partnerships in four key areas: teaching and learning, workforce development, operational efficiency, and partnerships.
9: Virginia Western is also celebrating its 60th anniversary this week as the first community college established in Virginia. Gene Marano, WFIR News.
8: Newly appointed Salem City Councilman Dr. Joseph Foley is preparing to be officially sworn into office on Monday to fill the seat left vacant by the late John Saunders. The local chiropractor was selected from 13 candidates by a unanimous council vote on Tuesday and will serve on the five-member governing body until a special election in November of next year. This November's midterm elections will see one of the Commonwealth's U.S. Senate seats up for grabs. Retired Major General Bert Mezuzawa is looking to upset the Commonwealth's senior U.S. Senator Mark Warner, who is looking to secure what will be his last term in the U.S. Senate. Mezuzawa tells CNN, Warner has spent his time in office not doing what is in the best interest of the country.
0: Keeps trying to tie me to everything that Trump does or doesn't do. I just want to remind people, the founding fathers, in their brilliance, have staggered terms, 2, 4, and 6-year terms. And the Senate is the body that has 6-year terms. I think Mark Warner has failed to think longer term. If he had, we wouldn't be dealing with a lot of the oil issues we are now. He's voted against ways for us to bring in cheaper oil and be more self-sufficient with our energy.
8: Mezuzawa says if elected, he will work to ensure Virginia's long-term interests are protected. Craft breweries across the region are kicking off annual Oktoberfest festivities this weekend with traditional German beer, food, and interactive lawn games. Eastern Divide Brewing Company in Blacksburg opens the celebrations today at 3 p.m. with authentic Bavarian lagers, Steinholding contest, and live music from the Sauerkraut Band. The celebrations continue Saturday in downtown Roanoke, where Golden Cactus Brewing and Twisted Track Brew Pub will host full-day bashes starting at noon, featuring pretzel-cutting games, musical kegs, costume contest, and live brass bands. Live in the WFIR News Center, I'm Ian Price.
11: Coming up this morning, the Virginia High School League has approved one appeal for a school to remain in Class 1. On the way in sports, we'll get you ready for tonight's high school football action. We'll also talk some college football, and we'll hear from the head coach of the Liberty Flames after a trip to Coastal Carolina last night. WFIR, depend on it.
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11: Beautiful weekend. Enjoy it. Sunny all the way through Sunday. High today at 77. Currently it's 44 degrees. Back over to Ian Price.
8: Joey, President Trump said AI will be a topic for discussion during his summit with Chinese President Xi Jinping, but he's also indicated he wants to maintain the status quo when it comes to talking about guardrails for artificial intelligence. U.S. President or U.S. Senator Mark Warner is vice chair of the Senate Intelligence Committee.
20: We need testing in terms of safety, security. We need to make sure that the cybersecurity standards on the test beds are higher. This isn't rocket science. We also will be stronger if we do this on an international basis.
8: Warner said yesterday China is more likely to lift AI from leading edge U.S. frontier companies and repackage it in a cheaper version they can use to dominate the marketplace. Shawsville residents were trapped in their neighborhood off Newtown Road for more than 4 hours Wednesday afternoon after a Norfolk Southern freight train stalled across the local rail crossing. Railroad officials attribute the stoppage to heavy rainfall that forced the train to wait for a second locomotive, marking the second multi-hour blockade at the intersection this year, raising safety concerns for elderly and disabled residents who could not access emergency services while the neighborhood was blocked. Pro cyclocross racers from across the country are in the Roanoke Valley this weekend for Virginia's Blue Ridge Go Cross Cyclocross Race presented by New Belgium Brewing. WFIR's Denise Amembreño has more on what spectators can expect.
21: Fallon Park in Roanoke is once again the site of the cyclocross races. Kate Pedigo, events manager for Roanoke Outside Foundation, says Virginia's Blue Ridge Go Cross started as a part of Go Fest, and it grew to need its own park. She says cyclists love the course, and so do spectators.
22: You took mountain bike racing, road racing, and steeplechase, and you put them all into one big event. It's a closed course, and you get as many laps on this course. It's about 3 kilometers long, and you do as many laps as you can in a time limit of 30 or 45 minutes.
21: Pedigo says spectators can see all the obstacles on the course, which include off-road circuits filled with mud and sand, as well as stairs. She says the number of racers has grown because of what's at stake.
22: And then it became this big USA Cycling sanctioned event, and then we sanctioned it with UCI International. So now we get racers winning points and lots of money coming from all over the country and abroad.
21: You don't have to be a pro to compete, Pedigo says. There are amateur races as well. The event is Saturday and Sunday. Head to gocrossrace.com for more information. Denise Allen Membreño, WFIR News.
8: The Virginia High School League has finalized a 4-year athletic alignment plan beginning in fall of 2027, approving an appeal for Grayson County High School to remain in Class 1. Grayson County was the only local school to win its appeal after dominating its enrollment Saturday, just one student over the Class 2 cutoff line. They were just one student over. While Roanoke's Patrick Henry High School will move up to compete against larger Tidewater programs in Class 6. You're never more than 10 minutes from local news. Mornings here on WFIR. I'm Ian Price.
11: 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Haley Toyota High School Game of the Week featuring G.W. Danville and Lord Bonnetot. That one on WFIR at 7. College football last night, nice win for Liberty. They beat Coastal Carolina 34-17. After the game, Flames head coach Jamie Chadwell says it was good to get a win over his former team.
23: Obviously, this place meant a lot to me and our family, and I think we'll come there and get a win. But I'm more than for our team, for our fans, our alumni. I know this is a huge game for a lot of people from a rivalry standpoint. Wanted to make sure that we put our best foot forward for them.
11: Audio courtesy, Liberty's Sea of Red. Now, coming up tomorrow, Virginia Tech will be at Boston College. Coverage on WFIR 10, kickoff at noon. Hokies preparing for a wet affair. No doubt that ball game is going to be affected by this nor'easter that is rolling up the East Coast. A lot of rain, a lot of wind. And Hokies head coach James Franklin says they had prepared for this game all week.
1: Every time we had an opportunity to get out in the rain, we did. Obviously, there's anticipation of that. That's pretty likely for Saturday. We're prepared for it. We've talked about it a bunch with our guys. And you know, the reality is both teams are going to be playing in the same conditions. So

0: It's an opportunity for us to continue to grow. The best teams handle adversity well. This is going to be adversity that both teams are going to have to deal with. We got to be prepared and ready.
1: Audio courtesy of the Hokies. 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Marcus Mariota starting at quarterback for the injured Jaden Daniels. No problem there as far as confidence level goes in Marcus Mariota, Commanders head coach Dan Quinn.
2: With a quarterback with his experience, we've seen a lot of the looks, a lot of the defenses that could come. 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He's just always somebody that had good vision in that space. He's an accurate thrower.
1: 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Baseball, both Chicago teams clinching a spot in the playoffs. Regular season wraps this weekend. Playoffs start Tuesday. WNBA playoffs start Sunday. Washington opening against Atlanta. NHL preseason tonight. Boston at Washington. Their regular season opens Tuesday. Golf, the President's Cup continues today in Illinois. NASCAR, the Cup Series Sunday at Kansas. More of that in a moment. And the Valley Star Credit Union 300 late model race this weekend at Martinsville. We'll bring you up to speed on that as well. You're up to date with sports. WFIR.
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1: And a good morning to you. No major traffic tie-ups for you right now. We do have fair skies at 44 degrees.
4: We don't need the umbrellas anytime soon. I'm First Alert meteorologist Ava Herrera.
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5: In the fifth and final stop of her energy cost listening tour, Lieutenant Governor Ghazal Hashmi appeared at the Harrison Museum of African American Culture in Roanoke to get input from residents about data center projects in the Commonwealth. I'm WFIR's Clark Palmer.
6: For the past year plus, there's been a slightly different vibe on the Virginia Western Community College campus. In July 2025, a new president came on board. Today, Dr. Laura Traynor is officially inaugurated and receives her presidential medallion. I'm WFIR's Gene Marano.
7: Virginia's Blue Ridge Go Cross Cyclocross is a high-speed cycling event challenging cyclists with obstacles that test their physicality. I'm WFIR's Denise Allen Membrano.
1: 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Downtown Roanoke's Exchange Music Hall and Lynchburg's Water Dog hosting Dolly Parton-themed fundraisers tonight to support Imagination Library. Time now for the Money Monitor. Stocks in and a shaken day of trading on Wall Street yesterday. We'll get more on that in a moment. And the Labor Department saying Thursday 197,000 people applied for unemployment checks last week, fewest since mid-July, and down from a revised 198,000 the week before. Regular gas on average for our region this morning, according to AAA, up a penny from yesterday at $4.24 a gallon.
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1: News Wall Street now. Another loss for the major stock indexes. The Dow Jones closed down 161 points at 51,349 Thursday, 3,000 points below the high watermark set in August. The S&P and NASDAQ were flat yesterday. The Middle East conflict pushed the price of Brent crude back above $106 a barrel overnight. At the consumer level, regular unleaded gasoline is going for an average $4.49 a gallon, up $1.33 from a year ago. As public opposition to data centers grows, Google next week is to take an early step towards sending one into space. Project Suncatcher is a mission to test how well the company's tensor processing units, TPUs, perform while orbiting Earth. Jane Smith is no longer CEO at the Family First Credit Union in Michigan after she posted an AI-generated image of herself and her family wearing Lake America sweatshirts. President Trump has demanded that Canada's Lake Ontario be renamed. Smith says the image was a joke, not meant for public viewing. Jim Ryan, ABC News.
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5: Overnight lows dip down to the 30s in several communities, so it's no surprise that your Friday morning, off to a frost advisory in portions of Pocahontas and into Highland County. Now, we are going to be closing the door on those wintry conditions and seeing a pretty mild stretch of weather, both for the Friday ahead and well into the weekend. We're tracking plenty of sunshine to go around during the daytimes and a pretty mild temperature trend. Those daytime highs max out in the mid to upper 70s today and continuing on into the weekend. Now, speaking of the weekend, we are keeping our eye on a nor'easter that's brewing off the eastern seaboard. Most of those impacts going to be taking place towards cities in the northeast, but here in our hometowns, we could be seeing a bit more of a gloomy, overcast sky condition come Sunday. Other than that, not tracking any raindrops, but be sure to stay tuned for updates. From WDBJ7, I'm First Alert meteorologist Ava Herrera on WFIR.
4: Right now it's fair, 44 degrees. Time for NASCAR news. Race number 4 in the Chase Sunday out at Kansas Speedway.
6: It's week 4 of the Chase in the NASCAR Cup Series as drivers head to Kansas Speedway this weekend for the Hollywood Casino 400. 267 laps for over 400 miles. There's a new leader this time around as Kyle Larson is at the top of the Chase standings. He finished as the runner-up in last Saturday's race at Bristol, which saw Joey Logano take the checkered flag. The win was Logano's third of the season and moved him up 4 spots in the standings to 3rd place, just behind Denny Hamlin. Christopher Bell is in 4th place with Ty Gibbs rounding out the top 5. The race at Kansas this week is the first of 3 consecutive races at 1.5-mile tracks. Tyler Reddick won the spring race at Kansas earlier this year, and Chase Elliott won last year's Hollywood Casino 400. The action gets underway Sunday at 3 p.m. Eastern. For Fox in the Fast Lane, Tony Genualdo, Fox News.
4: Also at Kansas this weekend, the playoffs continue for the Truck Series. Tomorrow afternoon at 1, Lane Riggs leads away in points. Next playoff race for the O'Reilly Auto Parts Series comes October 30 in Las Vegas. Sheldon Creed, the points leader. Martinsville Speedway will be busy this weekend with the biggest late model race in the country. The Valley Star Credit Union 300 on-track activity begins this afternoon at 3:15 with practice. Tonight at 8, qualifying. Tomorrow, gates open at 1:30. First of 4 qualifying races takes a green flag at 4, and then at 7. It is the Valley Star Credit Union 300 feature. Landon Pendleton, the defending race winner. All that is

0: details you need, MartinsvilleSpeedway.com. And the Natural Bridge Speedway tomorrow, late model, pro late model, Crown Vic, stock 4, Little Rascals, pits open at 3, gates at 4, racing at 6. This has been NASCAR News this morning, WFIR.
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2: I'm Clark Palmer. The Lieutenant Governor of Virginia was in the Star City to get input from residents about data centers and a potential merger involving one of Virginia's top utility companies.
3: I'm Gene Reynolds. Dr. Laura Traynor has been on the job as president of Virginia Western Community College since July 2025, but her official inauguration takes place this morning.
4: I'm Denise Allen Membrano. The high-energy Virginia's Blue Ridge Go Cross Cyclocross invades Fallon Park.
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5: ABC News, I'm Brian Clark. From the East Coast to Hawaii, the worries are the same. Flooding with big storms on the way in. Hurricane Nolo could dump several feet of rain on Hawaii's Big Island. A nor'easter is getting ready to hit the East Coast. There are warnings up from the Carolinas to New England. Mortgage rates on the rise again. Freddie Mac says the average for a 30-year home loan is topping 7%. Gas prices driven higher by the Iran war, sitting at about $4.48 a gallon nationwide. ABC's Karen Hua says
6: diesel prices are also at all-time highs. Some lawmakers want President Trump to ban the export of U.S. diesel to keep more supply here at home. But dozens of businesses, including some grocery store trade groups, have now signed a letter urging Trump not to do that, saying it will only lead to price increases in the long run.
5: Pope Leo visiting France, warning in a speech about a risk to humanity from what he calls a paradise of machines. This is ABC News.
7: This is the Roanoke Valley's Morning News with Joey Self on WFIR Roanoke.
0: Good morning. It's 7:31. Smooth traffic flow for you right now. It's 44 degrees.
8: A nor'easter creeping up the East Coast brings potential impacts to our hometowns. We'll have the latest coming up.
0: Top local story. An area Democratic state delegate says he'd vote to approve a moratorium on data centers should it appear on the House floor. We get more this morning and WFIR's Clark Palmer.
2: Area residents made their way to the Harrison Museum of African American Culture in Roanoke City last night to participate in the final night of Lieutenant Governor Ghazala Hashmi's Energy Cost Listening Tour. Residents who spoke during that event voiced opposition to the proposed $67 billion merger of Dominion Energy and Florida-based NextEra and the growth of data centers across Virginia and the Roanoke Valley. Ashby says the listening tour has gathered much-needed information that will be used by lawmakers to address energy concerns.
9: I committed myself to doing the work of elevating the voices of Virginia citizens, many of whom shared with me that they felt too often left out of the decisions and that they felt disenfranchised by Richmond.
2: Roanoke City Democratic State Delegate Sam Rasul says under the current rate of data center growth, Virginia's power consumption will increase 300% by 2040.
10: If I have an opportunity to vote on a moratorium, you know it's a yes. We're ready to co-sponsor that kind of legislation. While those things don't come through my committee, we need to be aggressive. We've been waiting for a long time to try to rein in these utilities.
2: Several speakers used the Q&A portion of the event to criticize a recent decision by the Western Virginia Regional Industrial Facility Authority, which could lead to a data center being built at Woodhaven Technology Park, which sits off I-81. Clark Palmer, WFIR News.
0: On the way now, plans for a $5 million travel center off I-81 to fill a critical regional truck parking shortage. We'll also have a Riverview patio. And we're going to tell you about local events celebrating Dolly Parton today. I'm Joey Self.
11: And I'm Ian Price. Still ahead. There's other events in the Roanoke Valley after Dolly Day, including a multi-platform alternative rock group performing at Elmwood Park tonight.
8: Well, early this morning, portions of Highland and Pocahontas County are under a frost advisory due to overnight temperatures cooling down to the 30s in several of these communities. Now, we are tracking plenty of sunshine to go around this afternoon and continuing on into tomorrow. Conditions for your Friday and the Saturday ahead, definitely perfect for enjoying any outdoor festivities or any of those fall

0: Plus, there's been a slightly different vibe on the Virginia Western Community College campus. In July of 2025, a new president came on board. Today, Dr. Laura Traynor is officially inaugurated and receives her presidential medallion. More from WFIR's G. Marano.
1: It's the new Virginia Western vibe, as in visionary, innovation, bold engagement. At least one staff member was wearing a vibe t-shirt yesterday, as Dr. Laura Traynor talked about this morning's formal inauguration, more than 14 months after she succeeded Dr. Bobby Sandel. About that medallion.
2: The chancellor will give me a presidential necklace or medallion that I will then wear in all formal ceremonies going forward.
1: That's Virginia Community College System Chancellor Dr. David Doré, who will be at the 10 a.m. investiture, which honors Traynor's service to education and her commitment to Virginia Western's future.
2: You really want to honor and pay homage to all that has been created. And at the same time, you have to figure out how do you transition into the next phase. You know, I started off with a very simple mantra of listen, link, and lead. And so the first year was spent listening. That's, I think, what helped us transition is I was really dedicated to sitting down with constituent groups, faculty, staff, students.
1: President Traynor's inauguration takes place today as Virginia Western also celebrates its 60th anniversary.
2: I think just even the physical transformation of this campus over the 60 years, but also its prominence in the region. We really are a partner with employers in the region. It's an exciting time to be in this region, figuring out how we collaborate together and partner together to do what's best for economic and educational growth.
1: Traynor is the fifth president in this school's history. Gene Marano, WFIR News.
0: Radford City leaders and developers with TripStop have announced plans for a $5 million travel center off Interstate 81 at Exit 105. Designed to address a critical regional truck parking shortage, the project will feature a 5,000-square-foot retail store with quick-service dining, a second-story Riverview patio, and an 80-space truck lot, creating up to 40 local jobs and boosting the city's tax base when construction wraps up in 2028. Blacksburg author Casey Miller is coming out with her second book for young adults. Miller says it took 10 years after she finished her first book, Meet Me Under the Lights, to reach book stands. It was well received, so she pitched several more ideas to her editor. The editor especially liked one of the pitches, but wanted it to be a Christmas story. Miller says she had 1 month to turn in the draft.
3: So I had the general idea. I even had an outline started. I guess writing it in December during Christmas time while watching all of the classics and listening to the music and such was definitely fuel for the fire. And it just honestly it flew out of me. It was probably the fastest I've drafted ever.
0: Her new book, Meet Me on Mistletoe Lane, is a romance that follows Gianna Manzani and her love interest James as they fight to save the town's beloved farmers market from corporate development. It'll be on bookshelves wherever you get your books October 6th. Miller will sign copies of her new book on October 6th at Blacksburg Books. That'll be at 7 p.m. Local businesses and music venues across Roanoke and Lynchburg are celebrating Dolly Day today, September 25th, to raise money for childhood literacy. Downtown Roanoke's Exchange Music Hall will host the Dolly Disco tonight at 7 p.m., featuring Thomas C. of Magic City Discos and the Femme Fatale's Vinyl Club. $15 ticket sales benefiting Dolly Parton's Imagination Library for that event. Meanwhile, downtown Lynchburg's The Water Dog is hosting a free entry Dolly-themed karaoke night with specialty drinks from 7 to 10 p.m. They encourage residents to dress in country icon attire to support local early reading initiatives. Live in the WFIR News Center, I'm Ian Price.
4: 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And we got a lot to get to in sports for you, just a few minutes away. WFIR, depend on it.
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10: What a nice weekend. It's shaping up to be sunny all the way through Sunday and into next week. High today at 77. Currently, it's 44. Back over to you, Price.
11: Joey, the U.S. Senate Health, Education, Labor, and Pensions Committee, or HELP, conducted a hearing yesterday for Dr. Heidi Overton, President Trump's choice to head up the Food and Drug Administration, if she is confirmed by the full Senate. Virginia U.S. Senator Tim Kaine is a member of that committee. He told Dr. Overton, currently a White House staff member, she would have her hands full if approved for the FDA top job.
12: In 2026 compared to 2025, there has been FDA reports of foodborne outbreaks 16 times the reported cases from 2025. So we've seen this 16x increase. The reports are that the number of food inspectors employed by the federal government is at the lowest since 2005. The head of the Human Foods Program at FDA quit early last year because of indiscriminate layoffs.
11: Kaine also questioned Overton about Trump administration plans to roll back restrictions on tobacco and vaping products, which the first Trump administration had supported. Kaine says those rollbacks could be made public within the next week. Virginia's Blue Ridge Go Cross Cyclocross race, presented by New Belgium Brewing, has a little something for cyclists of all levels. WFIR's Denise Almendreño reports the action is Saturday and Sunday at Fallon Park in Roanoke.
13: Kate Pettigo, Roanoke Go Outside Foundation events manager, describes this weekend's Virginia's Blue Ridge Go Cross Cyclocross as a high-speed blend of road cycling, mountain biking, and steeplechase. Pro racers will be competing for points and dollars. Early races are for amateurs.
14: That's kind of the beauty of it. So people are welcome to still jump on, even if you've never done anything like this before. Registration for the amateur races closes 30 minutes before the race. So you have all the way up until the weekend of to decide that's what you want to do. But registration online closes on Wednesday at midnight.
13: Pedigo says the course is about 3 kilometers and is a multi-surface off-road circuit filled with mud and sand and obstacles that frequently force them to dismount and carry their bike up steep grades. She says there's a high-energy festival-like atmosphere.
14: Within that course, there's all kinds of obstacles that make it really, really fun for spectators. And the best thing is that the spectators can see pretty much all of these obstacles from just that beer garden. So really fun weekend for folks that are not biking, but really, really fun for the folks that are.
13: Amateur and junior races start at 7:45 Saturday morning. Little Belgian's kids race is at noon both days. And the New Belgium Brewing Grateful Beer Mile is happening Saturday at 5:15 after the last pro race. Denise Allen Membreño, WFIR News.
11: National touring acts and regional musicians are filling local stages across the Roanoke Valley and Southside this weekend. Multi-platinum alternative rock group 311 performs tonight at downtown Roanoke's Elmwood Park Amphitheater as part of the Budweiser Summer Series, with gates opening at 6 p.m. and general admission tickets set at $59. On Saturday night, folk and bluegrass musicians the Kruger Brothers will perform at 7 p.m., inside the Danville Community Market Building with tickets ranging from $18 to $34. You're never more than 10 minutes from local news. Mornings on WFIR. I'm Ian.

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1: 744 Music News concerning U2 and Dolly Parton.
2: U2 are back in action with their first full-length studio album in 9 years, Carnival de Luz, which has been set for a November 13th release. The album includes a duet with Dolly Parton, Torn, described in a release as what has sadly turned out to be her last recorded vocal performance. The song is described as a tender country song detailing broken family ties that holds wider resonances. The news of the album comes with the release of its second single, Silencio. Street of Dreams was the first single off the album. The new album was characterized as a collection of 12 songs exploring themes of spirituality, friendship, freedom, and endurance in the face of dark, encroaching forces. Michelle Polino, Fox News.
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7: 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Tonight, PH at Hidden Valley, Cave Spring at Pulaski, Salem at Blacksburg, Martinsville at Glimmer, Magna Vista at Stanton River. 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Auburn at Eastern Montgomery. 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Cavaliers head coach Tony Elliott said this week they go out and expect to win every game, and they certainly want to win coming off that loss to West Virginia last weekend.
8: There's an expectation. We've created that. Now, the problem is we got to feed that monster. We got to keep it going. And the way that we do that is to take ownership. Don't make excuses. Tip your hat to your opponent for making the plays and then going back to work.
7: 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Also tomorrow, big rivalry game, JMU at Old Dominion. Talking about it, Dukes head coach Billy Napier.
9: I have a ton of respect for what I see on tape. But it is an in-state rival. It is our first conference game with this team. It is an Eastern Division opponent, which counts double in my mind. And we've got to go on the road. But this is a big one. We'll have no issue getting the attention of our players. I think they know the implications of this game.
7: Audio from JMU, also talking about the big rivalry game and the first conference game of the season. ODU head coach Ricky Ronnie.
10: We all know how important the first conference game is, but that doesn't take away the emotion or make me not understand the emotion that goes into a rivalry game. And we've got to be able to control our emotions. We got to play with passion, but not emotion. There's a big difference there.
7: 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Carolina at Cleveland. That one on Sports Radio 101.1 FM. Noontime. Baseball. Both Chicago teams have clinched a spot in the playoffs. Regular season wraps this weekend. Playoffs start Tuesday. WNBA playoffs Sunday. Washington opens against Atlanta. NHL preseason tonight. Boston at the Caps. Regular season starts Tuesday. Golf President's Cup continues today in Illinois. NASCAR this weekend. Cup Series Sunday at Kansas. And a Valley Star Credit Union.

0: 300 late model race is this weekend at Martinsville. 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And that's sports this morning, WFIR.
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0: Morning commute, rolling right along this morning. We do have sunny conditions now, 44 degrees.
2: Some hometowns could wake up to a frosty start this morning. I'm First Alert meteorologist Ava Herrera.
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3: Area residents made their way to the Harrison Museum of African American Culture in Roanoke City to participate in the final night of Lieutenant Governor Ghazal Hashmi's Energy Cost Listening Tour. I'm WFIR's Clark Palmer.
4: Dr. Laura Trainor's been on the job as president of Virginia Western since succeeding Bobby Sandel in July 2025, but her official inauguration takes place this morning, the investiture that comes with pomp and circumstance. I'm WFIR's Gene Marano.
5: Roanoke's Fallon Park is once again home to pros seeking to earn points and money at the Virginia's Blue Ridge Go Cross. I'm WFIR's Denise Allen Membrano.
0: The Virginia High School League has finalized a four-year alignment plan beginning in fall 2027, approving an appeal for Grayson County High School to remain in Class 1. Roanoke's Patrick Henry High School will move up to compete against larger Tidewater programs, Class 6. Fox News.
6: News, I'm Gianna Gelosi. President Trump taking Chinese President Xi to visit the National Archives today after last night's state dinner. The two leaders discussing the Middle East, Ukraine, and artificial intelligence Thursday, with President Xi stressing the need for AI to remain under human control. They also agreed to support each other in hosting this year's Asia-Pacific Economic Cooperation Summit set for November in China. Fox's Kristen Goodwin. A nor'easter intensifying, causing floods across the mid-Atlantic. Tens of millions are in the storm's path as it charges up the East Coast.
7: The storm is still strengthening as it moves north, and the threat, it ranges from the Carolinas into New England. It's expected to hit at least a dozen states in its path. We've already seen the damage it can do when you take a look at places like Virginia. Coastal flooding spilling into the street.
6: Fox Weather's Katie Byrne. 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
3: Well, as we know, there are plenty of fall festivities kicking off for the weekend ahead, and conditions are looking perfect. During the overnights, those lows going to be cooling down to the 40s and the 50s as the work week comes to a close and continuing on into the weekend. During the daytime, we're tracking plenty of sunshine to go around and some pretty comfortable temperatures. Mid to upper 70s for those daytime highs, but once we get toward the evening hours, we might be seeing a little bit of a chill settle in, so it doesn't hurt to bring the jacket along to those evening time plans. Now, come Sunday, we are tracking that nor'easter that's moving up the East Coast. Here in our hometowns, we're not going to be seeing a whole lot of impact, but a bit more cloud cover as the weekend comes to a close is possible. Be sure to stay tuned for those updates, but into early next week, still not needing the umbrellas anytime soon, and dew points staying dry, dipping down to the 50s. From WDBJ7, I'm First Alert Meteorologist Ava Herrera on WFIR.
2: 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Hokies open ACC play tomorrow on the road at Boston College. Tech 3-0, Eagles 2-1. Last time they played each other was October 17, 2024 at Lane Stadium, a game that Tech won 42-21. One thing in tomorrow's game, they may be tougher than the competition on the field, the weather. Both teams will have to deal with wind and rain from a nor'easter affecting the East Coast. Wind could be strong, rain heavy. Bill O'Brien, Boston College head coach, says, is what it is.
4: Rain, snow, that's the weather you got to deal with. This is what it is. We embrace this stuff. We want to play in that type of weather. We love it.
2: Coach O'Brien was also asked in his press conference this week if he knows Tech head coach James Franklin.
4: James and I have known each other for a long time, 20 years at least. We coached together at Maryland. We worked together. Our offices were side by side. He's always been great to my family. I went to Penn State in 12, stayed for 2 years. He did an unbelievable job at Penn State and the head coach. And now at Virginia Tech, that's pretty impressive. So, yeah, it's a big challenge. He's doing a great job with these guys. They're 3-0.
2: Audio courtesy Boston College. No doubt it's going to be rainy, windy affair tomorrow up in Chestnut Hill. It's Virginia Tech at Boston College. Hokies opening up ACC play. WFIR has coverage at 10 a.m. It's tomorrow morning. Kickoff is at 4 noon. This has been Tech Time on WFIR, brought to you by the Virginia Lottery.
5: Fox on Football. I'm Frank Lanza. Week 3 features 9 early games. Josh Allen and the Bills host the winless Chargers. Patrick Mahomes and the Chiefs are in Miami against the Dolphins. The Patriots travel to Jacksonville to battle the Jaguars. The Jets visit the Lions in Detroit. Joe Burrow and the Bengals head to Pittsburgh to face Aaron Rodgers and the Steelers. Panthers are in Cleveland against the Browns. Two winless teams meet as the Texans are in Indy against the Colts. The Giants and Jameis Winston host the Tennessee Titans. The Super Bowl champion Seahawks are in Washington against the Commanders. 4 late games, Vikings and Bucks in Tampa, Cardinals and Niners in San Fran. In Rio de Janeiro, Brazil, Lamar and the Ravens face Dak and the Cowboys. Raiders in New Orleans against the Saints. Sunday night, Rams on the road in Denver against the Broncos. And Week 3 concludes with Monday Night Football at Soldier Field, the Bears hosting the Eagles. Frank Lanza, Fox News.
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2: Alrighty, morning commute traffic here on Friday morning. Just scooting right along. Nothing to slow you down at the moment. Top local stories on the way.
7: I'm Clark Palmer, an area Democratic

0: Senate delegate says he would vote to approve a moratorium on data centers should it appear on the House floor.
1: I'm Gene Reno. In July 2025, a new president came on board at Virginia Western. Today, Dr. Laura Traynor is officially inaugurated and receives her presidential medallion.
2: I'm Denise Allen Membreño. Cyclists from all over the world are coming to Roanoke. More on that coming up.
3: All right, weather for today. Sunshine, high at 77. We are clear tonight, 47. Sunday tomorrow, we get a high at 78. Sunday is sunshine at 81. I'm going to tell you what, this weekend looks great. Again, no traffic issues right now. Sunshine this morning, and it's 44 degrees. As Friday gets underway here this morning, top stories coming up. We get the very latest on that big nor'easter off the East Coast. ABC News.
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5: From ABC News, I'm Brian Clark. Chinese leader Xi Jinping's three-day state visit to the U.S. concludes today. Thursday saw meetings and a lavish state dinner. But ABC's Mary Bruce from the White House has more on what was not discussed or resolved.
6: Trump heaping praise on the Chinese leader, calling Xi and his wife truly outstanding, amazing people, even inviting them to tour the White House ballroom construction. But Trump making no mention of China's support for Iran as it targets American troops and allies in the war. Or the critical issue of AI, even with tech giants like Elon Musk, Amazon's Jeff Bezos, Meta's Mark Zuckerberg, and OpenAI's Sam Altman there in attendance.
5: Technology, a topic for Pope Leo on his visit to France.
7: Ma visite en France.
5: Beginning a speech to Emmanuel Macron and other French dignitaries in which he warned that a, quote, paradise of machines risked undermining humanity. A powerful storm is expected to impact the Carolinas to New England. Strong winds, coastal flooding, and beach erosion are major concerns. ABC meteorologist Leslie Lopez is in Scituate, Massachusetts.
8: We're starting to feel the effects of this nor'easter. It's not only the waves, it's also the wind. 15-foot waves possible, 13 to 15, along with 60-mile-per-hour wind gusts, putting communities like the one behind me here in a vulnerable position. Now, conditions are going to deteriorate through today. This is a long-duration event. We also have multiple high-tide sites. And unfortunately, that could also lead to beach erosion and coastal flooding in this New England area as well.
5: Hurricane Nolo is threatening Hawaii with potentially catastrophic flooding. Rains of more than 20 inches are possible in some parts of the islands, as Governor Josh Green tells residents to take the storm seriously. The governor of New Jersey, Mikey Sherrill, wants her lieutenant governor, Dale Caldwell, to resign today after a probe found that he sexually harassed women. You're listening to ABC News.
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5: The family of Nolan Wells released the findings of the state medical examiner's autopsy into his death on Horn Island off the Mississippi coast while he was celebrating the July 4th holiday with a large group of people. The circumstances are still unknown, and ABC's Aaron Katursky says,
10: now, there is no statute of limitations on homicide cases in Mississippi, so if evidence ever arises suggesting something other than an accidental drowning, the grand jury would consider it. There is no evidence pointing in any other direction, though, right now.
5: Two people were arrested in connection to a hazing incident at an unrecognized fraternity off campus of the University of Wisconsin. Police say they found 30 men covered in food and condiments in the basement of the Alpha Epsilon Pi fraternity. Police Captain Kip Hartman said,
11: a thermostat in the room was set to 81 degrees, creating a hot and humid environment. Officers declared the event unlawful, and everyone was escorted outside.
5: Michigan woman's out of a job because of AI, which did not take her job, but Jane Smith posted an AI photo of herself and family members wearing Lake America sweatshirts. She says it was not a political statement, even though that's the name President Trump ordered Lake Ontario changed to. Her credit union employer did not think it was funny. She's fired, Smith told ABC 12 in Flint.
12: We never had actual sweatshirts. We never wore sweatshirts. I am not a person that would ever want to offend or hurt anybody.
5: I'm Brian Clark, ABC News.
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3: Good morning. It's 8:05. Traffic flow is good. We have sunshine, 44 degrees.
13: Just in time for those fall festivals, we're tracking beautiful conditions this weekend.
3: Top local story, the Lieutenant Governor of Virginia was in the Star City to get input from residents about data centers and a potential merger involving one of Virginia's top utility companies. More with WFIR's Clark Palmer.
0: In the fifth and final stop of her energy cost listening tour last night, Lieutenant Governor Ghazala Hashmi appeared at the Harrison Museum of African American Culture to get input from area residents about data center projects in the Commonwealth and the proposed $67 billion takeover of Dominion Energy by Florida-based NextEra, which would create the largest utility merger in United States history. Lieutenant Governor Hashmi says the goal of her listening tour was to elevate the voices of everyday Virginians amid these energy concerns.
14: One of the most pressing concerns now facing Virginia is the question of energy, the question of reliability and affordability, the question of the exponential growth of data centers and the public concerns that are expressed around them.
0: When it comes to the issue of data centers, Roanoke City Democratic State Delegate Sam Rasul says the issue has become too big for the General Assembly to ignore.
15: 2020 to 2040, our power consumption in Virginia will increase by 20% with no increase in data centers. The current rate we're on right now, our power consumption is going to increase 300%.
0: Rasul says if a bill to enact a moratorium on data centers in Virginia would come to the floor of the House of Delegates, he would be a yes vote on it. Clark Palmer, WFIR News.
3: By the way, 5 suspects have been arrested following a law enforcement investigation into the financial exploitation of a senior citizen. And craft breweries across the region kicking off annual Oktoberfest festivities this weekend. I'm Joey Self.
16: And I'm Ian Price. Still ahead. One neighborhood was cut off for more than 4 hours after a Norfolk Southern freight train stalled at the local rail crossing.
13: Temperatures as we're getting our Friday going, definitely bringing the chill. Portions of Pocahontas and Highland County are actually under a frost advisory until 9 a.m. this morning. Now, we are going to be closing the curtains on that chill and seeing some pretty mild temperatures both today and tomorrow. Highs reach the mid to upper 70s for your Friday, and into Saturday, a couple upper 70s are not out of the question. Thankfully, we're tracking sunshine as the work week comes to a close and all weekend long. From WDBJ7, I'm First Alert Meteorologist Ava Herrera on WFIR.
3: Beautiful sunshine, 44 degrees. More news, Sandy and Price.
16: Joey, deputies in Wythe County have arrested 5 suspects following a law enforcement investigation into the financial exploitation of a senior citizen in Wytheville. Investigators executed search warrants at homes on West Fulton Street and Wesley Highway on Wednesday, arresting Penny Sawyers, Charles Camper Jr., Gabrielle Camper, Cameron Hensley, and Dustin Sawyers. After recovering thousands of dollars in stolen funds, fraudulent credit card proceeds, and illegal narcotics. Dr. Laura Traynor has been on the job as president of Virginia Western Community College since succeeding Bobby Sandel in July 2025, but her official inauguration takes place this morning. The investiture that comes with pomp and circumstance, and Traynor's address about Virginia Western's future. WFIR's Gene Moreno spoke with President Traynor yesterday.
1: It's been a busy week for Dr. Laura Traynor, a tree planting in her honor, her official portrait unveiling, and a new ceremonial mace, a scepter or wooden pole made on campus and inscribed with the signatures of all five Virginia Western presidents over the past 60 years. Traynor says the official inauguration taking place a year plus later is a standard practice.
17: What it allows you to do is to get to know the faculty and the staff and the community, because the formal investiture is when the chancellor actually bestows upon you the presidential medal.
1: This morning, Virginia Community College System Chancellor Dr. David Doré will present Traynor with her presidential medallion, which she will now wear at future public appearances as she represents BWCC. She has big shoes to fill. Dr. Robert Bobby Sandel was president for 24 years.
17: What pleasantly surprised me is the ability of the campus to honor everything that Dr. Sandel has built and the foundation he has created, and also embrace a new leader. Be open to crafting together with me, what does the next chapter of Virginia Western look like?
1: Traynor says her inaugural address after the ceremony will focus on embracing innovation.
17: How we can be more innovative and have better partnerships in four key areas: teaching and learning, workforce development, operational efficiency, and partnerships.
1: Virginia Western is also celebrating its 60th anniversary this week as the first community college established in Virginia. Gene Marano, WFIR News.
16: Newly appointed Salem City Councilman Dr. Joseph Foley is preparing to be officially sworn into office on Monday to fill the seat left vacant by the late John Saunders. Local chiropractor was selected from 13 candidates by unanimous council vote on Tuesday and will serve on the five-member governing body until a special election in November 2027. The Republican candidate who's looking to upset the Commonwealth's senior Democratic U.S. Senator is suggesting President Trump could run for a third term. While campaigning for the Republican Senate nomination, Bert Mezuzawa floated the idea that there was a legal loophole that would allow President Donald Trump to serve a third term in office. The Constitution's 22nd Amendment states, "No person shall be elected to the office of the president more than twice." Mrs. Zhao was asked by CNN if he still thought Trump could serve a third term.
18: You can serve for more than two terms. You cannot be elected to a third term, and there's a difference there. Gerald R. Ford was never elected to his term as president.
16: The 12th Amendment separately makes anyone constitutionally ineligible for the presidency and eligible for the vice presidency. Craft breweries across the region are kicking off annual Oktoberfest celebrations this weekend with traditional German beer, food, and interactive lawn games. Eastern Divide Brewing Company in Blacksburg opens the celebrations today at 3 p.m. with authentic Bavarian lagers, stein holding contest, and live music from the Sauerkraut Band. Celebrations continue Saturday in downtown Roanoke, where Golden Cactus Brewing and Twisted Track Brew Pub will host full-day bashes starting at noon, featuring pretzel cutting games, musical kegs, costume contest, and live brass bands. Live in the WFIR News Center, I'm Ian Price.
3: 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And we got the full sports report for you on the way to get you set for everything from football to baseball on the way. It's WFIR. 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
3: Sunny today, 77, clear. Tonight, 47, sunny tomorrow, 78. Right now, sunshine, 44. Back over to Ian Price.
16: Joey, Shawsville residents were trapped in their neighborhood off Newtown Road for more than 4 hours Wednesday afternoon after a Norfolk Southern freight train stalled across the local rail crossing. Railroad officials attribute the stoppage to heavy rainfall that forced the train to wait for a second locomotive, marking the second multi-hour blockade at that intersection this year, raising safety concerns for elderly and disabled residents who would not be able to access emergency services. Pro cyclocross racers from across the country are in the Roanoke Valley this weekend for Virginia's Blue Ridge Go Cross cyclocross race presented by New Belgium Brewing. WFIR's Denise Ha-Membrano has more on what spectators can expect.
20: Fallon Park in Roanoke is once again the site of the cyclocross races. Kate Pedigo, events manager for Roanoke Outside Foundation, says Virginia's Blue Ridge Go Cross started as a part of Go Fest, and it grew to need its own park. She says cyclists love the course, and so do spectators.
21: If you took mountain bike racing, road racing, and steeplechase, and you put them all into one big event. It's a closed course, and you get as many laps on this course. It's about 3 kilometers long, and you do as many laps as you can in a time limit of 30 or 45 minutes.
20: Pedigo says spectators can see all the obstacles on the course, which include off-road circuits filled with mud and sand, as well as stairs. She says the number of racers has grown because of what's at stake.
21: And then it became this big USA Cycling sanctioned event, and then we sanctioned it with UCI International. So now we get racers winning points and lots of money coming from all over the country and abroad.
20: You don't have to be a pro to compete, Pedigo says. There are amateur races as well. The event is Saturday and Sunday. Head to gocrossrace.com for more information. Denise Allen Membrano, WFIR News.
16: The Virginia High School League has finalized a 4-year athletic alignment plan beginning in fall of 2027, approving an appeal for Grayson County High School to remain in Class 1. Grayson County was the only local school to win its appeal after demonstrating its enrollment sat just one student over the Class 2 cutoff line, while Roanoke's Patrick Henry High School will move up to compete against larger Tidewater programs in Class 6. In never more than 10 minutes from local news, mornings on WFIR, I'm Ian Price.
3: 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College football, Liberty beat Coastal Carolina last night, 34-17. Jamie Chadwell, head coach of the Flames, says they had a big second half leading to the win.
22: We scored 10 there and the third one up, you know, made it 2017. And I think our defense is like, hey, they kept moving on, so we do what we need to do. 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
3: 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They'll kick it at noon. Talking about the quarterback for Boston College, Hokies head coach James Franklin.
23: He's an undersized guy, but he is gutsy and he is competitive as heck. I think he's probably more athletic than people give him credit for. And I think he's best outside of the pocket, making plays as a thrower as well as a runner. And I know he's well coached.
3: 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Maroons head coach Brian Steinspring on Mondays. Chats it up with Coach Randy and Greg Roberts on Greg Roberts Live. And Coach Steinspring had this to say this week. He said they're playing good ball, but they need to play better.
24: Last week we played clean except for 2 turnovers for touchdowns. That's hard. Okay, here you are, what you're doing. That's hard. And we have to play better. We can play better. We will play better. Making sure we're getting better in all 3 phases.
3: 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Baseball, can you believe the White Sox and the Cubs, both Chicago teams, have clinched a playoff spot. Regular season ends this weekend. Playoffs start Tuesday. WNBA playoffs start Sunday. Washington opens against Atlanta. NHL preseason tonight, Boston at Washington. Regular season starts Tuesday. Golf, the President's Cup continues today in Illinois. NASCAR Cup Series Sunday at Kansas. And the Valley Star Credit Union 300 late model race this weekend at Martinsville Speedway. 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
3: Okay, we've had a good flow on traffic so far this morning. That continues right now. It's all sunshine, 44 degrees.
13: We don't need the umbrellas anytime soon. I'm First Alert meteorologist Ava Herrera.
3: All right, let's get you up to date here. 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
0: In the fifth and final stop of her energy cost listening tour, Lieutenant Governor Ghazal Hashmi appeared at the Harrison Museum of African American Culture in Roanoke to get input from residents about data center projects in the Commonwealth. I'm WFIR's Clark Palmer.
1: For the past year plus, there's been a slightly different vibe on the Virginia Western Community College campus. In July 2025, a new president came on board. Today, Dr. Laura Traynor is officially inaugurated and receives her presidential medallion. I'm WFIR's Gene Marano.
20: Virginia's Blue Ridge Go Cross Cyclocross is a high-speed cycling event challenging cyclists with obstacles that test their physicality. I'm WFIR's Denise Allen Membreño.
3: 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It's September 25th or 9 to 5. With local entertainment events benefiting early childhood literacy programs, Downtown Roanoke's Exchange Music Hall and Lynchburg Water Dog hosting Dolly Parton-themed fundraisers tonight to support her Imagination Library. Time now for the Money Monitor and business headlines. This morning, Labor Department saying Thursday 197,000 people applied for unemployment checks last week. And Starbucks announcing they're planning to close 250 North American stores. Starbucks Chief Operating Officer Mike Graham said the locations targeted either aren't delivering acceptable financial results or they can't provide the experience Starbucks wants for customers and employees. Breaking of gas on average for our region this morning, starting out this Friday, according to AAA, up a penny from yesterday at $4.24 a gallon.
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5: I'm Jerry Willis, and this is the Fox Business Report.
11: Crude oil futures have eased off recent highs, and the global bond sell-off is steadying. The 10-year Treasury yield is under 5.2%. Costco sales and profit rose in the recent quarter, and it was helped by tariff refunds, which it reinvested in price reductions. It continues to see shoppers stocking up. Chief Financial Officer Gary Millerchip says Costco's members continue to show resilience in their spending. Also, Costco's gas business had a record year. MGM Resorts was a takeover target for Barry Diller's investment firm People Inc. until it pulled out this week. Now, the Wall Street Journal says MGM Resorts is looking into taking over People Inc., which still has a stake in the casino and hotel operator. That's your Fox Business Report. I'm Ginny Coselda. Invested in you.
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16: And at 4, that 5-day forecast brought to you by Southern Team Audubon Roanoke.
13: Overnight lows dip down to the 30s in several communities, so it's no surprise that your Friday morning off to a frost advisory in portions of Pocahontas and into Highland County. Now, we are going to be closing the door in those wintry conditions and seeing a pretty mild stretch of weather, both for the Friday ahead and well into the weekend. We're tracking plenty of sunshine to go around during the daytimes and a pretty mild temperature trend. Those daytime highs max out in the mid to upper 70s today and continuing on into the weekend. Now, speaking of the weekend, we are keeping our eye on a nor'easter that's brewing off the eastern seaboard. Most of those impacts going to be taking place towards cities in the northeast, but here in our hometowns, we could be seeing a bit more of a gloomy, overcast sky condition come Sunday. Other than that, not tracking any raindrops, but be sure to stay tuned for updates. From WDBJ 7, I'm First Alert meteorologist Ava Herrera on WFIR.
17: 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Online. 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
19: All right, coming up on 8:28, time for At the Movies, and what's playing at the historic Grandin Theater, Practical Magic 2.
21: I'm Gene Rennell, along with Tyler Lyon from the Grandin Film Lab. Practical Magic 2, a multi-generational family of witches cursed to be loveless for centuries, attempts to break the spell by confronting dark secrets and sacrificing for each other. This is a sequel to Practical Magic, directed by Griffin Dunne, which is about two witch sisters raised by their eccentric aunts in a small town facing closed-minded prejudice and a curse. That movie was released in 1998, so this is one of those cases, Tyler, we've seen once in a while where a sequel's many years, if not decades later, makes me think of The Devil Wears Prada, too.
22: I think this is sort of a new era in that for filmmaking. Legacy sequels, 25 years in the making. Not in the case of Devil Wears Prada, too. It wasn't quite 25 years. I think it was only 20 years. Movies that maybe were never originally envisioned as having a sequel are now getting new storylines for similar characters, but definitely reframing in a modern context, too. So it's kind of exciting because you don't have the pressure of being franchise. It's interesting to see what do they bring to the table to just rehash something familiar, but make it something new, too.
21: Especially when it's a comfort level. People who like Sandra Bullock, Nicole Kidman, Stockard Channing is back in this one as well from the original Practicals. There's a kind of a comfort level with certain people. And maybe you're curious to see what people look like 20 years later.
22: Yeah, and I think it's going to be really fun for those actors to see what kind of chemistry they still have all these years later, getting to work with someone who they enjoy and had a really successful run the first go-around, too.
0: And Sandra Bullock always has a good sense of humor. She's kind of tongue-in-cheek. And Susan Beard directs this. She directed Sandra Bullock in Bird Box, which was a tour de force for Bullock, so there's a comfort level there. Fans of the original Practical Magic and fans of Bullock and Kidman may seem like old home week for them.
22: Of course, also, let's not ignore the fact that it's coming out just before we get into sort of the Halloween season. So if you're looking for a taste of fall a little bit earlier, I think this will be something that helps scratch the itch.
19: That was Tyler Lyon at the movies Practical Magic 2 playing this weekend at the Grand Inn Theater. Well, Friday morning, moving right along, we got a beautiful start to the weekend. We will update you on your weather on the way. Top local stories to follow.
1: I'm Clark Palmer. The Lieutenant Governor of Virginia was in the Star City to get input from residents about data centers and a potential merger involving one of Virginia's top utility companies.
0: I'm Gene Reynolds. Dr. Laura Traynor has been on the job as president of Virginia Western Community College since July 2025, but her official inauguration takes place this morning.
2: I'm Denise Allen Membreño. The High Energy Virginia's Blue Ridge Go Cross Cyclocross invades Fallon Park.
19: Traffic continues to move at a pretty good clip this morning. Don't see anything on the map. It's going to slow you down at the moment. If you see anything, let us know. We'll pass it along. Beautiful weekend shaping up. Beginning today, we have sunshine and a high at 76.

0: 7. Tonight is clear. Overnight low falls back to 47. Tomorrow, sunshine. Sunday, sunshine. 78 the high tomorrow, 81 by Sunday afternoon. I mean, it is going to be nice. Right now, all sunshine. We're up to 45 degrees. Again, sunny today. The high, very pleasant at about 77. Big weather headline, though, is that nor'easter off the East Coast. Let's get an update this hour where that thing's going. It's ABC News.
1: ABC News, I'm Brian Clark. Millions on the East Coast preparing for what could be a windy, rainy weekend because of a nor'easter. Alerts are up from New England to the Carolinas, and ABC's Anthony Johnson is on the Jersey Shore.
2: The big concern here is going to be flooding, beach erosion. Those are the issues that normally hit these barrier islands along the Jersey shoreline. So officials have been really working at encouraging people to go ahead and get prepared for the storm right now. Officials are watching this storm. They're paying very close attention to it.
1: Hawaii likely will not get a direct hit from Hurricane Nolo, but even the storm brushing by could mean feet of rain in some areas. China's leader heads back to the White House this morning for the final day of his summit with President Trump. They'll have tea and visit the National Archives. And Pope Leo in France laid out a warning about what he called a paradise of machines and their threat to humanity. This is ABC News.
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0: Good morning, it's 8:31. We're at 45 degrees.
4: A nor'easter creeping up the East Coast brings potential impacts to our hometowns. We'll have the latest coming up.
0: Should be a pretty nice weekend all together, though. High today at 77. Top local story in area. Democratic state delegate saying he would vote to approve a moratorium on data centers should it appear on the House floor. Let's get details. WFIR's Clark Palmer.
5: Area residents made their way to the Harrison Museum of African American Culture in Roanoke City last night to participate in the final night of Lieutenant Governor Ghazal Hashmi's Energy Cost Listening Tour. Residents who spoke during that event voiced opposition to the proposed $67 billion merger of Dominion Energy and Florida-based NextEra and the growth of data centers across Virginia and the Roanoke Valley. Ashby says the listening tour has gathered much-needed information that will be used by lawmakers to address energy concerns.
6: I committed myself to doing the work of elevating the voices of Virginia citizens, many of whom shared with me that they felt too often left out of the decisions and that they felt disenfranchised by Richmond.
5: Roanoke City Democratic State Delegate Sam Rasul says under the current rate of data center growth, Virginia's power consumption will increase 300% by 2040.
7: If I have an opportunity to vote on a moratorium, you know it's a yes. We're ready to co-sponsor that kind of legislation. If all those things don't come through my committee, we need to be aggressive. We've been waiting for a long time to try to rein in these utilities.
5: Several speakers used the Q&A portion of the event to criticize a recent decision by the Western Virginia Regional Industrial Facility Authority, which could lead to a data center being built at Woodhaven Technology Park, which sits off I-81. Clark Palmer, WFIR News.
0: On the way, plans for a $5 million travel center off I-81 to fill a critical regional truck parking shortage. We'll also have a Riverview patio. And we're going to tell you about local events celebrating Dolly Day today. I'm Joey Self.
8: A dime, Ian Price, still ahead. There's other events in the Roanoke Valley after Dolly Day, including a multi-platform alternative rock group performing at Elmwood Park tonight.
4: Well, early this morning, portions of Highland and Pocahontas County are under a frost advisory due to overnight temperatures cooling down to the 30s in several of these communities. Now, we are tracking plenty of sunshine to go around this afternoon and continuing on into tomorrow. Conditions for your Friday and the Saturday ahead, definitely perfect for enjoying any outdoor festivities or any of those fall celebrations kicking off. Temperatures during the afternoon hours reach the mid-70s in most hometowns. From WDBJ7, I'm First Alert Meteorologist Ava Herrera on WFIR.
0: Okay, again, traffic is good. It's 45 degrees. 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
8: Joey, Virginia early childhood education advocates are warning that proposed federal changes to Head Start could reduce service quality across rural Southwest Virginia and Southside. The Trump administration proposal aims to cap administrative cost at 5% to open additional slots nationwide, but state advocacy groups like the Virginia Head Start Association warn that shifting standards to state oversight could strip away vital funding for rural transportation, health screenings,

0: going forward.
1: That's Virginia Community College System Chancellor Dr. David Doré, who will be at the 10 a.m. investiture, which honors Trainer's service to education and her commitment to Virginia Western's future.
0: You really want to honor and pay homage to all that has been created. And at the same time, you have to figure out how do you transition into the next phase. You know, I started off with a very simple mantra of listen, link, and lead. And so the first year was spent listening. That's, I think, what helped us transition is I was really dedicated to sitting down with constituent groups, faculty, staff, students.
1: President Trainor's inauguration takes place today as Virginia Western also celebrates its 60th anniversary.
0: I think just even the physical transformation of this campus over the 60 years, but also its prominence in the region. We really are a partner with employers in the region. It's an exciting time to be in this region, figuring out how we collaborate together and partner together to do what's best for economic and educational growth.
1: Trainor is the fifth president in this school's history. Gene Morano, WFIR News.
2: Radford City leaders and developers with TripStop have announced plans for a $5 million travel center off Interstate 81 at exit 105. Designed to address a critical regional truck parking shortage, the project will feature a 5,000-square-foot retail store with quick-service dining, a second-story Riverview patio, and an 80-space truck lot, creating up to 40 local jobs and boosting the city's tax base when construction wraps up in 2028. An author in Blacksburg is making her name as a writer of young adult books. Author Casey Miller is following her acclaimed debut release, Meet Me Under the Lights, with Meet Me on Mistletoe Lane. The Blacksburg author says her new book is like the movie My Big Fat Greek Wedding, but with Italians and put in a Hallmark Christmas movie.
3: A lot of loud Italians all in one town, and this town has this farmer's market that everybody loves and cherishes, and the owner unexpectedly passes away before this big fancy schmancy New York lawyer can come in and sell it to the highest bidder and bring in like a Starbucks or something, God forbid. This town kind of joins together to put down the big corporates.
2: Meet Me on Mistletoe Lane comes out October 6th and will be available wherever you get your books. Miller will sign copies of her new book on October 6th at Blacksburg Books. That's at 7 p.m. Local businesses and music venues across Roanoke and Lynchburg are celebrating Dolly Day today to raise money for childhood literacy. Downtown Roanoke's Exchange Music Hall will host the Dolly Disco tonight at 7 p.m. featuring Thomas C. of Magic City Discos and the Femme Fatale's Vinyl Club, with $15 ticket prices benefiting Dolly Parton's Imagination Library. Meanwhile, downtown Lynchburg's The Water Dog is hosting a free entry Dolly-themed karaoke night. Specialty drinks there, 7 to 10 p.m. They encourage residents to dress in country icon attire to support local early reading initiatives. Live in the WFIR News Center, I'm Ian Price.
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3: Weather for today, sunshine 77. Tonight is clear, overnight low at 47. Sunny tomorrow, 78. 45 degrees. Back over to Ian Price.
4: Joey, the U.S. Senate Health, Education, Labor, and Pensions Committee, or HELP, conducted a hearing yesterday for Dr. Heidi Overton, President Trump's choice to head of the Food and Drug Administration, if she is confirmed by the full Senate. Virginia U.S. Senator Tim Kaine is a member of that committee. He told Dr. Overton, currently a White House staff member, she would have her hands full if approved for the FDA top job.
5: In 2026 compared to 2025, there has been FDA reports of foodborne outbreaks 16 times the reported cases from 2025. So we've seen this 16x increase. The reports are that the number of food inspectors employed by the federal government is at the lowest since 2005. The head of the human foods program at FDA quit early last year because of indiscriminate layoffs.
4: Kaine also questioned Overton about Trump administration plans to roll back restrictions on tobacco and vaping products, which the first Trump administration had supported. Kaine says those rollbacks could be made public within the next week. Virginia's Blue Ridge Go Cross Cyclocross race, presented by New Belgium Brewing, has a little something for cyclists of all levels. WFIR's Denise Amembrano reports the action is Saturday and Sunday at Fallon Park in Roanoke.
6: Kate Pettigo, Roanoke Go Outside Foundation events manager, describes this weekend's Virginia's Blue Ridge Go Cross Cyclocross as a high-speed blend of road cycling, mountain biking, and steeplechase. Pro racers will be competing for points and dollars. Early races are for amateurs.
7: That's kind of the beauty of it. So people are welcome to still jump on, even if you've never done anything like this before. Registration for the amateur races closes 30 minutes before the race. So you have all the way up until the weekend of to decide that's what you want to do. But registration online closes on Wednesday at midnight.
6: Pettigo says the course is about 3 kilometers and is a multi-surface off-road circuit filled with mud and sand and obstacles that frequently force them to dismount and carry their bike up steep grades. She says there's a high-energy festival-like atmosphere.
7: Within that course, there's all kinds of obstacles that make it really, really fun for spectators. And the best thing is that the spectators can see pretty much all of these obstacles from just that beer garden. So really fun weekend for folks that are not biking, but really, really fun for the folks that are.
6: Amateur and junior races start at 7:45 Saturday morning. Little Belgian's kids race is at noon both days. And the New Belgium Brewing Grateful Beer Mile is happening Saturday at 5:15 after the last pro race. Denise Allen Membrano, WFIR News.
4: Multi-platform alternative rock group 311 performs tonight at downtown Roanoke's Elmwood Park Amphitheater as part of the Budweiser Summer Series, with gates opening at 6 p.m. and general admission tickets set at $59. On Saturday night, folk and bluegrass musicians the Kruger Brothers will perform at 7 p.m. inside the Danville Community Market Building, with tickets ranging from $18 to $34. You're never more than 10 minutes from local news. Mornings on WFIR, I'm Ian Price.
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8: It's sold at gas stations and convenience stores around the country, often marketed as an energy stimulant or mood booster. But health officials say that kratom can pose some serious health risks, including even death. Kratom comes from tree leaves and is often packaged into capsules and powders. It can cause both stimulant or sedative effects and can lead to psychotic symptoms. Data from America's Poison Center showing nearly 5,000 calls for kratom so far this year. That's more than double than what was seen last year. What concerns health officials most is that kratom is not a regulated drug. It doesn't undergo any FDA review, so dosages and the exact compounds in the bottle are unknown. Earlier this year, the DEA, through an emergency ruling, placed some of the synthetic versions of kratom on the Schedule 1 list. That's on par with drugs like heroin. People have reported symptoms of confusion, rapid heart rates, hallucinations, and even seizures. Health officials now warning to stay away from these products, and if you do experience an adverse reaction, to call your local poison control center. With your Medical Minute, I'm Yuri Bender.
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10: And women in Gaza, by the way, who's a New York Post article, traded for food and forced into marriages with their rapists, according to a pair of reports, even from the anti-Semitic UN. 123% increase in the number of early and forced marriage incidents across Gaza in the first quarter of this year. Women between 18 and 59 suffering 68% of all gender-based violence in, quote, the Palestinian enclave, the United Nations Population Fund found. And these researchers spoke to the women amid the humanitarian crisis that Hamas caused. Remember, they voted in Hamas. Hamas in their charter calls for the destruction of Israel.
9: From coast to coast, from sea to shining sea, it's the Sean Hannity Show.
10: It's 3 years ago the terrorists murdered more than 1,200 innocent Israelis and took over 250 hostages. And today, as we remember the souls lost on October the 7th, Israel is still under threat from terrorists and anti-Semitic hatred and violence that continues to rise worldwide. Yet a light does shine in the darkness, because Christians and Jews, they are coming together to boldly stand with Israel through the International Fellowship of Christians and Jews, Flags of Fellowship movement all across America. America on the anniversary of October the 7th attacks, churches, synagogues, universities, communities, they are planting Israeli flags, a powerful declaration that Israel is not alone, and together we can combat the hate, the anti-Semitism, one flag at a time, while supporting the fellowship's life-saving work for all the people in need. Join this historic movement with a gift of just $25 and show the world that Israel is not alone. 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That's joinfof.org.
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3: 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Kay Spring is at Pulaski, Salem at Blacksburg. Martinsville at Glenver, Magna Vista at Stan River, Fort Chiswell at Floyd, Craig County at Twin Springs. Auburn is at Eastern Montgomery. 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They'll kick it off at noon. No doubt they will be playing in a weather mess. 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Talking about the importance of keeping the run game going, it's Commanders head coach Dan Quinn.
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3: 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Talking about the play of running back Chuba Hubbard for Carolina. Panthers head coach Dave Canales.
12: He wants to win the down. Whatever is needed, the yards that are needed in different games where we really need the run game to get going, and Chuba showed up really big for us. And so it's that mentality. It's why he's one of our captains, one of our leaders, because when he speaks it, he's just speaking it from a genuine place of what he cares about.
3: Baseball, making the headlines last night, both the White Sox and the Cubs have clinched a playoff spot. So no doubt Chicago baseball fans are happy. Regular season ends this weekend. Playoffs start Tuesday. WNBA, their playoffs start Sunday. Washington opens against Atlanta. First round of best of three. NHL preseason tonight. Boston at Washington. Preseason wraps this weekend. Regular season will start next Tuesday with five games. Golf President's Cup continues today in Illinois. NASCAR, race four in the Chase Sunday at Kansas. And the Valley Star Credit Union 300, the big late model race set for this weekend down in Martinsville. Details, MartinsvilleSpeedway.com. You're up to date with sports. WFIR.
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3: Okay, no traffic issues right now, and 45 degrees.
14: Some hometowns could wake up to a frosty start this morning. I'm First Alert meteorologist Ava Herrera.
3: Going to be a beautiful weekend. High today at 77. 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
15: Area residents made their way to the Harrison Museum of African American Culture in Roanoke City to participate in the final night of Lieutenant Governor Ghazal Hashmi's Energy Cost Listening Tour. I'm WFIR's Clark Bomber.
16: Dr. Laura Trainor's been on the job as president of Virginia Western since succeeding Bobby Sandel in July 2025, but her official inauguration takes place this morning, the investiture that comes with pomp and circumstance. I'm WFIR's Gene Marano.
6: Roanoke's Fallon Park is once again home to pros seeking to earn points and money at the Virginia's Blue Ridge Go Cross. I'm WFIR's Denise Allen Membreño.
3: Virginia High School League has finalized a four-year alignment plan beginning in fall next year, approving an appeal for Grayson County High School to remain in Class 1. Meanwhile, Roanoke's Patrick Henry High School will move up to compete against larger Tidewater programs in Class 6.
17: Fox News, I'm CJ Papa. President Trump and his Chinese counterpart discussed Iran, plus
18: geopolitical tensions, including Taiwan, artificial intelligence, trade concession talks. The Chinese ambassador to the U.S. now says cooperation is a two-way street to keep the economic and trade ties stable. The list of cooperation needs to be lengthened and the list of issues shortened.
19: And the president will spend time at the National Archives today before she heads home. As for Iran's president, Masoud Pezeshkian, he joined Fox's Brett Baer in an exclusive interview on Special Report, speaking through an interpreter.
20: We do not seek to kill Americans. As shown by actions, demonstrable actions, America has sought to kill Iranians.
19: The Northeast, including New England, prepare for a direct hit from a powerful nor'easter. 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
15: I'm Clark Palmer with your WFIR AM News Extra. Newly obtained public records reveal a nearly 2-year-long gap between an initial non-disclosure agreement and the creation of the company buying land for a proposed data center at Woodhaven Technology Park. Documents show the agreement was signed in March of 2024, but buyer Clearview Dynamics was not legally established until January of this year. State Senator Chris Head tells WDBJ 7 many deals involving large companies would not get off the ground without an NDA.
27: Just because of the things that go along in the background that can unhook the deal if they want to come or if you want them to come, and there's going to be benefit in economic development. And you got to have growth economically. You're either growing or you're dying.
15: The Regional Industrial Facility Authority has now acknowledged an earlier corporate partner was likely involved in negotiations before Clearview Dynamics was incorporated.
3: Good morning, it is 8:54. Several U.S. cities and at least one state will honor Dolly Parton today.
28: Get your rhinestones on. We're honoring Dolly.
0: It's the 25th day of the ninth month, 9/25. So in honor of the late Dolly Parton and her hit 9 to 5, it's been declared Dolly Day in municipalities across the country. Nashville is encouraging residents and visitors to wear pink and spread kindness, along with playing 9 to 5 at 5 p.m. The city is also celebrating her life with fireworks at 9:25 p.m. local time. Other places honoring Dolly include New Orleans, Manhattan, and the whole state of California. Some businesses are honoring Dolly's legacy, too, by donating proceeds to her Imagination Library, which has distributed millions of books to kids worldwide. Dolly Parton passed away on August 25th at age 80. Tanya J. Powers, Fox News.
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14: Well, as we know, there are plenty of fall festivities kicking off for the weekend ahead, and conditions are looking perfect. During the overnights, those lows going to be cooling down to the 40s and the 50s as the work week comes to a close and continuing on into the weekend. During the daytime, we're tracking plenty of sunshine to go around and some pretty comfortable temperatures. Mid to upper 70s for those daytime highs, but once we get toward the evening hours, we might be seeing a little bit of a chill settle in, so it doesn't hurt to bring the jacket along to those evening time plans. Now, come Sunday, we are tracking that nor'easter that's moving up the East Coast. Here in our hometowns, we're not going to be seeing a whole lot of impact, but a bit more cloud cover as the weekend comes to a close is possible. Be sure to stay tuned for those updates, but into early next week, still not needing the umbrellas anytime soon, and dew points staying dry, dipping down to the 50s. From WDBJ7, I'm First Alert Meteorologist Ava Herrera on WFIR.
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1: It's September 25th, and this is your Fox Daily Snapshot. Fans of Spider-Man, Batman, and Wonder Woman unite, because today is National Comic Book Day. Whether you call them funny books, graphic novels, or floppies, comic books are a unique American art form. The first superhero comic, Action Comics No. 1, was published in 1938, introducing the world to Superman. Since then, creators and artists like Stan Lee, Bill Kane, Jack Kirby, and Neil Adams have helped to build a world where superheroes walk among us and undergo many of the same problems that you deal with every day. So go out, find your local comic book shop, and ask for recommendations for yourself or for your kids. It's a great way to get them to start reading. Also on this date, in 1981, Sandra Day O'Connor is sworn in as the first female justice of the Supreme Court. If it's your birthday today, you share it with Luke Skywalker himself, actor Mark Hamill, born in 1951. I'm Tushar Saxena, and that's your Fox Daily Snapshot.
4: Gabriel Lucivero, here's your sports headlines for Friday morning. The Atlanta Falcons marched into Lambeau Field and took it to the Green Bay Packers to open week three of the NFL season. Quarterback Michael Penix Jr. made his first start since November of 25, throwing for 256 yards with a touchdown and an interception. But it was the Falcons' run game led by Bijan Robinson that made the difference.
5: Penix from under center, Robinson the lone setback. Zacchaeus in motion. Here's Penix handing to Robinson, left side. Bijan, touchdown Atlanta. Bijan Robinson on the board with his first rushing score of the year.
4: 92-9 the game. Robinson led the ground game that outpaced the Packers 242-17.
7: Pairing the two together is cool, but I'm most happy that we get to kind of take a deep breath and again, just focus on this next series. We got some more games to win, and we got to win these three games to do our best to make sure we start the playoffs here.
4: Pete Crow Armstrong became just the seventh player in Major League Baseball history to record 40 home runs and 40 stolen bases. He helped the Cubs clinch their postseason spot, one of four to clinch on the day, including their Southside counterparts, the Chicago White Sox, Cleveland Guardians, and the San Diego Padres. Meanwhile, the sun set on the final season for the WNBA in Connecticut.
5: Bryce, shot clock's off. It is officially sunset. 24 years. We'll never forget. Thank you, Connecticut Sun.
4: The Connecticut Sun playing its final game before the franchise moves to Houston. The WNBA playoffs are set and will tip on Sunday.
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8: From ABC News, I'm Brian Clark. Millions on the East Coast are bracing for a nor'easter, and the biggest dangers are coastal flooding, beach erosion, and especially high winds, says ABC Chief Meteorologist Ginger Z.
9: Wind gusts, Atlantic City, 7 a.m., 55 miles per hour. Montauk, over 60. Boston, picking up. And we're just going to keep that through the day Saturday. Very windy, talking 40 to 60 miles per hour. Someone else like, I'm having a rooftop party. No, you're not. It's not happening.
8: All the way west, Hawaii's Big Island's being threatened by Hurricane Nolo, which could dump more than a foot of rain on some parts of the islands. It's just over a month to Election Day, and prices are still climbing. Officials in Maine say the average statewide cost of heating oil is over $6. That's 81% higher compared to a year ago. And ABC's Jay O'Brien says this is having political implications.
10: Both of Maine's senators, including Republican Susan Collins, who's in a tough re-election fight that could decide control of the Senate, now calling on President Trump to release heating oil from a government reserve to bring costs down.
8: President Trump meeting with China's Xi Jinping for a third day today, the last day of his state visit. ABC's Sophie Flay says Thursday saw no major announcements, but some information about what the two discussed.
11: The Chinese Foreign Ministry says Xi told Trump AI must be kept under human control. And on the subject of the war against Iran, a Chinese ally, Xi urged Trump to end the war through talks as soon as possible. Iran is now offering to reopen the Strait of Hormuz within 7 days if the U.S. lifts its blockade and agrees to certain conditions similar to those agreed upon in June.
8: James Copenhaver, gravely wounded in the 2024 assassination attempt on then-candidate Donald Trump in Butler, Pennsylvania, died of his injuries. The president, in a statement, called him a true American patriot. You're listening to ABC News.
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8: New Jersey Governor Mikey Sherrill's calling for the immediate resignation of her lieutenant governor, fellow Democrat Dale Caldwell. That's after an independent investigation found credible evidence that Caldwell sexually harassed women. Caldwell's attorney says the resignation demand deprives him of his due process. Costco says it's going to use some of its tariff refunds to cut prices in several parts of its stores, including meat, produce, and home furnishings. New York's Attorney General Letitia James is suing the prediction market Polymarket.
12: The federal lawsuit alleged that Polymarket is an illegal, unlicensed gambling operation that exposes New Yorkers to serious personal and financial risk. Polymarket argues they aren't subject to state gambling laws because they're technically selling financial contracts, something regulated by the federal government. But the New York Attorney General says that under state law, it's the same thing as gambling and needs a license to operate. The federal lawsuit comes as Polymarket sees a massive boom in business, on track to facilitate more than $70 billion in trades just this year. Peter Haralambos, ABC News, New York.
8: Police in Baltimore say over a dozen people were hurt Thursday after an alleged stolen vehicle collided with a public bus Thursday afternoon. The vehicle had 4 juveniles in it. and police say it was trying to flee officers at the time. I'm Brian Clark, ABC News.
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15: Weather every 30 minutes on WFIR. Sunny today, highs in the mid to upper 70s. Tonight, clear, lows in the mid to upper 40s. Sunny tomorrow, highs in the upper 70s. And then sunny again on Sunday, a bit warmer with highs in the low 80s. Weather every 30 minutes on News Talk, WFIR 107.3 FM. 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

Hello, America. Welcome to the Glenn Beck Program. It's Friday, and I want to do a Good News Friday. I want to tell you some stories that you might not have heard because they're not big international stories.

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13: The world used to be afraid to say the word AIDS. Now we speak out. Together, we've saved millions of lives. But our progress isn't permanent. HIV isn't over. More than 150,000 people are living with HIV in the United States and they don't know it. But while others are cutting back, we are stepping up. When the world looked away, we didn't. And we never will.
14: The federal lawsuit alleged that Polymarket is an illegal, unlicensed gambling operation that exposes New Yorkers to serious personal and financial risk. Polymarket argues they aren't subject to state gambling laws because they're technically selling financial contracts, something regulated by the federal government. But the New York Attorney General says that under state law, it's the same thing as gambling and needs a license to operate. The federal lawsuit comes as Polymarket sees a massive boom in business, on track to facilitate more than $70 billion in trades just this year. Peter Haralambos, ABC News, New York.
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16: Welcome to the Glenn Beck program. It's Friday. So apparently some people didn't get the point. Some people were like, that wasn't a good news story, Glenn. That was not a good news story. How is that not a good news story? Ricky, that's a good news story, right?
17: I see it. A lot of people are just like, was just an excuse for Glenn to cry.

0: debt.
1: A nor'easter means it'll be a rainy weekend for millions from the Carolinas to New England, but ABC chief meteorologist Ginger Z says the wind is a major threat.
2: There are pockets of high wind warnings from Delaware all the way up to eastern Massachusetts for gusts above 60 miles per hour. So that's the type that can take out trees and power lines. Most of the coast is still dry, but the winds are starting to pick up by 5 p.m. tonight. Then the rain comes in with it.
1: And rain will be a major issue in Hawaii. Hurricane Nolo is passing past the islands and parts could see more than a foot of rain. The governor is urging people to make preparations now. 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
1: It's not just fuel prices going higher, as ABC Stephanie Ramos explains.
8: Bloomberg reporting that PepsiCo is raising prices on some of its popular snacks and drinks just months after cutting prices by as much as 15% in an effort to win back shoppers. Bloomberg says prices will rise on bags of Doritos, Ruffles, and Sun Chips, along with some Tostitos salsa and Fritos dips. Some soda prices are also expected to rise, with the changes coming as early as the end of this year or early 2027.
1: The tech industry is dealing with backlash to massive data centers, so in order to find a place, ABC's Jim Ryan says the industry is looking up.
9: One solution to the noise, the electricity, the water use that data centers present on Earth is to put them in space and power them with the sun.
10: Once you start looking at solar power and think, how can I make that as simple and efficient as possible, doing it in space in the right orbit becomes the natural answer.
9: Dr. Travis Beals on Google's website. He heads Project Suncatcher and hopes to send AI-crucial computer chips into space next week, a very early step toward building an orbiting data center. Jim Ryan, ABC News.
1: A private robotic spacecraft fell to Earth after it failed to rescue an aging NASA telescope. Catalyst Space Technologies says LINK re-entered the atmosphere overnight. It could not salvage the Swift Observatory. That observatory is expected to re-enter the atmosphere in November. I'm Brian Clark, ABC News.
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12: Weather every 30 minutes on WFIR. Sunny today, highs in the mid to upper 70s. Tonight, clear, lows in the mid to upper 40s. Sunny tomorrow, highs in the upper 70s. And then sunny again on Sunday, a bit warmer with highs in the low 80s. Weather every 30 minutes on News Talk, WFIR 107.3 FM. 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
2: It's 10:32. I'm Clark Palmer, live at the WFIR News Center. Our topical story this hour, Dr. Laura Traynor has been on the job as president of Virginia Western Community College since succeeding Bobby Sandel in July of 2025, but her official inauguration takes place today. WFIR's Gene Miranda spoke with Traynor yesterday.
3: It's been a busy week for Dr. Laura Traynor, a tree planting in her honor, her official portrait unveiling, and a new ceremonial mace, a scepter or wooden pole made on campus and inscribed with the signatures of all 5 Virginia Western presidents over the past 60 years. Traynor says the official inauguration taking place a year plus later is a standard practice.
4: What it allows you to do is to get to know the faculty and the staff and the community, because the formal investiture is when the chancellor actually bestows upon you the presidential medal.
3: This morning, Virginia Community College System Chancellor Dr. David Doré will present Traynor with her presidential medallion, which she will now wear at future public appearances as she represents BWCC. She has big shoes to fill. Dr. Robert Bobby Sandel was president for 24 years.
4: What pleasantly surprised me is the ability of the campus to honor everything that Dr. Sandel has built and the foundation he has created, and also embrace a new leader. Be open to crafting together with me, what does the next chapter of Virginia Western look like?
3: Traynor says her inaugural address after the ceremony will focus on embracing innovation.
4: How we can be more innovative and have better partnerships in 4 key areas: teaching and learning, workforce development, operational efficiency, and partnerships.
3: Virginia Western is also celebrating its 60th anniversary this week as the first community college established in Virginia. Gene Miranda, WFIR News.
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5: ABC News, I'm Brian Clark. Pope Leo opened the first official papal visit to France in 18 years by warning about technology and what he called a paradise of machines.
6: Although such systems can correlate data, they cannot answer questions that concern the meaning of human life, which is rooted in lived experience.
5: He was speaking at the headquarters of UNESCO, the UN's Culture and Education Organization. China's Xi Jinping concludes his 3-day visit to the U.S. today. He and President Trump will visit the National Archives. President Trump said the meetings they've had have been very productive, but it's not clear if they reached any agreements on key issues like Iran. Iran says it'll reopen the Strait of Hormuz and resume nuclear talks if the U.S. lifts its naval blockade. Millions in the eastern U.S. are bracing for a weekend nor'easter that could bring damaging winds along with coastal flooding and beach erosion. This is ABC News.
2: Weather every 30 minutes on WFIR. Sunny skies expected today. Highs in the mid to upper 70s. Tonight mostly clear. Lows in the mid 40s. And sunny skies expected tomorrow. Highs in the upper 70s. Right now it's sunny and 58 degrees here at News Talk. 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
7: Yesterday at the UN, I believe you saw prophecy beginning to be fulfilled. The world turned its back on Israel. Half, almost half, of the United Nations Assembly walked out with Benjamin Netanyahu. He came up, and it was a mass exodus. Now, think of that. Think of that. Palestinians get up, almost everybody stays. The Iranians get up, almost everybody stays. Benjamin Netanyahu gets up and half the world leaves the room, literally turning their back on Israel. You're seeing prophecy. Things are happening. Things are happening. They're coming faster and faster and faster. I want to talk to you here about why this matters. Why this matters. You don't have to agree with the war. You don't have to agree with Benjamin Netanyahu or even like him. But that's not what's happening here. The world is

0: Saturday, September 26th, it's the Virginia Tech Hokies against the Boston College Eagles in an NCAA football showdown. 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
8: Wow. Wow. It's a good thing you're not an insider today, because you just heard some ugliness. You just heard some ugliness. And I blame Jason. I honestly do. I blame Jason. Now would be a good time. Now, after the ugliness is over, now is a good time to join the insider at glennbeck.com/torch. I'm ashamed of you, Jason. Ashamed of you.
9: I blame you. I was a perfectly upstanding person before
8: what?
9: I met you.
8: You blame me? This sexist gets on during the insider break, and he says, I just want you to know, Look at this woman who claims she's a MILF, and she's the fine, respectable, perfectly differently arranged in the face kind of woman. And he so shows a picture, and then he just goes off on just ugly smears on her. I'm so disappointed in you.
9: It was you! It was not me!
8: It's not what America heard. At least in this segment.

We are living in a defining moment. Today, a woman facing an unexpected pregnancy can order the abortion pill online, often before anyone has a chance to tell her that she's loved or she's not alone or that there's hope. That's why

0: Cobb says this decision was not made lightly, and recent zoning changes made by city council will ensure the proposed data center will be examined thoroughly.
1: I've been on council 8 years. There have been numerous leads that have been considered over that 8 years, and nothing has ever come through. This seemed the most viable. When we as a city, and I will say with gratitude to Southwest Virginia Data Center and the Transparency Group, worked through adopting the amendments to our zoning.
0: Cobb says he and the city of Roanoke did not sign non-disclosure agreements regarding the proposed Woodhaven project. Virginia early childhood education advocates are warning that proposed federal changes to Head Start could reduce service quality across rural Southwest Virginia and Southside. The Trump administration proposal aims to cap administrative costs at 5% to open additional slots nationwide, and state advocacy groups like the Virginia Head Start Association are warning that shifting standards to state oversight could strip away vital funding for rural transportation, health screenings, and teacher qualifications for more than 3,000 local children. Switching gears now, author Cassie Miller is following up her acclaimed debut release, Meet Me Under the Lights, with Meet Me Under the Mistletoe Lane. The Blacksburg author says her new book is like the new movie, My Big Fat Greek Wedding, but with Italians in a Hallmark Christmas movie.
2: A lot of loud Italians all in one town, and this town has this farmer's market that everybody loves and cherishes, and the owner unexpectedly passes away before this big fancy schmancy New York lawyer can come in and sell it to the highest bidder and bring in like a Starbucks or something, God forbid. This town kind of joins together to put down the big corporates.
0: Meet Me on Mistletoe Lane comes out on October the 6th. Now let's get the latest from ABC News.
3: ABC News, I'm Brian Clark. President Trump hosted China's Xi Jinping and his wife at the White House for tea on the final day of their three-day trip to the U.S.
4: We've had a tremendous visit from two spectacular people, and we've really enjoyed it, and I think we've made tremendous strides.
3: But it's not clear what kind of progress was made, especially on key issues like Iran and artificial intelligence. The U.S. ambassador to China, David Perdue, told Fox News the president did make it clear to Xi that it was unacceptable for China to support Iran in the ongoing war. That war continues to contribute to higher prices and bring consumer sentiment down. University of Michigan survey found consumer sentiment falling to 48.1% in September, down nearly 13% from a year ago. The nor'easter expected to batter the East Coast, causing cancellations, including two Ed Sheeran concerts outside of Boston tonight and tomorrow. This is ABC News.
0: Weather every 30 minutes on WFIR. Sunny today, highs in the mid to upper 70s. Tonight, mostly clear, lows in the mid to upper 40s. Sunny tomorrow with highs in the upper 70s. And News Talk WFIR. Depend on it.

whole courtroom is just very, very uncomfortable during this. And he's just sitting there stone cold. You know, good for you. 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You can write music and you're going to have lots of time to write music. 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

0: I'm Jerry Willis, and this is the Fox Business Report.
1: Americans are feeling a little better about the economy at the end of this month. The University of Michigan's Consumer Sentiment Index came in better than expected, a reading of 48.1. Still historically low, but it's up from the previous reading. Another report out today found demand holding up for expensive manufactured things. Durable goods orders held up last month. Economists were expecting a decline. Instead, orders were flat from July. Microsoft shares are up more than 2.5%. It's added new capabilities to its AI app, Copilot. 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It's combining Copilot with Word, Excel, and PowerPoint. That's your Fox Business Report. I'm Ginny Cosella. 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
9: In a memo to employees, Starbucks CEO Brian Nichols says the company will be closing 250 stores out of over 18,000 stores worldwide. Nichols was saying about 1,000 stores will get uplifts, as he calls them. He's been focused on enhancing the in-store experience as a chain fends off competition from other companies like McDonald's, which has been going all in on high-margin beverages. Nichols says those working at Starbucks locations who will be closing will be notified this week. Alex Stone, ABC News.

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1: The rising price of groceries is hitting the chip aisle.
2: Bloomberg says prices will rise on bags of Doritos, Ruffles, and Sun Chips, along with some Tostitos salsa and Fritos dips. Some soda prices are also expected to rise, with the changes coming as early as the end of this year or early 2027. Now, the chip increases expected to be in the low to mid single digits and still below where prices were before those cuts.
1: ABC's Stephanie Ramos. Some retailers like Aldi and Costco are reducing prices on some items. Meanwhile, borrowing costs are rising and the bond market has hit record highs. Poll after poll has shown a majority of Americans oppose data centers being built in their communities. And as ABC's Jim Ryan explains, one solution being floated is to launch them into the final frontier.
3: One solution to the noise, the electricity, the water use that data centers present on Earth is to put them in space and power them with the sun.
4: Once you start looking at solar power and think, how can I make that as simple and efficient as possible? Doing it in space in the right orbit becomes the natural answer.
3: Dr. Travis Beals on Google's website. He heads Project Suncatcher and hopes to send AI-crucial computer chips into space next week, a very early step toward building an orbiting data center. Jim Ryan, ABC News.
1: Today is September 25th, 9-5, now known as Dolly Parton Day after her song 9-5. Celebrations taking place all over the country. I'm Mike Dubusky, ABC News.
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7: Weather every 30 minutes on WFIR. Sunny today, highs in the mid to upper 70s. Tonight, clear, lows in the mid to upper 40s. Sunny tomorrow, highs in the upper 70s. And then sunny again on Sunday, a bit warmer with highs in the low 80s. Weather every 30 minutes on News Talk, WFIR 107.3 FM. 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
1: Welcome back in, Clay and Buck. In case you are wondering just how left-wing Abdul El-Sayed is, Colin Kaepernick, who everybody's been trying to make a story because it's the 10-year anniversary of him taking a knee, has been doing every media outlet on the planet. And by the way, if I could pick one person to be able to do a sit-down interview with, it would be Colin Kaepernick. I think if Colin Kaepernick talked to me for 30 minutes, his entire career as a spokesperson for left-wing politics mixed with sports would be over. I don't think he could make it 30 minutes with me. Can you imagine me being able to really grill him on saying the NFL Combine is the equivalent of slavery? Can you imagine? Tell me that wouldn't be... I mean, I personally would pay money on pay-per-view to watch me be able to interview Colin Kaepernick. In fact, this is always a little bit dangerous when I have live thoughts while on shows such as these. But make sure we clip this. Colin Kaepernick, I will pay

0: you $1 million cash to sit with me for 30 minutes straight answering any question that I deem fit to ask. Actually, you know what? I want to expand it. 1 hour, and I'll double it. $2 million from me, Colin Kaepernick, if you will sit for a 1 hour interview where I can ask you every question under the sun and you will answer them. $2 million from me to you, Colin Kaepernick. I'm sure you need the money. $2 million for a 1 hour, no questions off limit, sit down interview, me and you. $2 million. There's a good challenge for you. I'm going to play the Colin Kaepernick clip now, but we do not have enough time now to play that cut. So we will play it on the flip side, but he is now praising Abdul El-Sayed, and we will discuss it on the flip side and dive into even more of these situations. My son has a Pure Talk phone. In fact, we got him a new phone because, as many teenagers do, he was not able to keep using his current phone. It just stopped working after a few years. He claims he has no idea what happened. It's interesting because I've had the same phone for years. My wife has had the same phone for years. We have no issues at all. Somehow, knucklehead teenagers, their phones stop working. Don't know how that happens. 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
1: And Buck Sexton.
2: It's 12:30. I'm Clark Palmer, live in the WFIR News Center. Our topical story this hour, while Appalachian Power serves the Roanoke Valley, a proposed mega merger involving Dominion Energy could set a major precedent for electric rates across Southwest Virginia. WFIRC and Price has details as Florida-based Next Energy looks to seek a buyout.
3: State Senator Schuler Van Valkenburg warns that surrendering Commonwealth Power Grid control to an out-of-state conglomerate compromises the state's ability to protect ratepayers.
4: We have a hard enough time exerting oversight over a monopoly that's based in Virginia, let alone a much bigger monopoly that is based in Florida, especially one that has the past record of NextEra, you know, getting involved in political elections, getting involved in energy projects.
3: Consumer advocates warn an SCC approval would establish a green light for out-of-state monopolies to acquire local utilities while setting a dangerous benchmark for Appalachian Power's future rate cases. Ian Price, WFIR News.
2: If in the fifth and final stop of her energy cost listening tour last night, Lieutenant Governor Ghazala Hashmi appeared at the Harrison Museum of African American Culture in Roanoke to get input from area residents about data center projects throughout the Commonwealth and that proposed $67 billion Next Era Dominion merger. Hashmi says the goal of her listening tour was to elevate the voices of everyday Virginians amid these energy concerns.
5: One of the most pressing concerns now facing Virginia is the question of energy, the question of reliability and affordability, the question of the exponential growth of data centers and the public concerns that are expressed around them.
2: Roanoke City Democratic State Delegate Sam Rasul says the issue has become too big for the General Assembly to ignore, adding that if a bill to enact a moratorium on data centers would make its way to the floor of the House of Delegates during the upcoming General Assembly session, he would be a yes vote on it. The U.S. Senate Health, Education, Labor, and Pensions Committee, or HELP, conducted a hearing yesterday for Dr. Heidi Overton, President Donald Trump's choice to head up the Food and Drug Administration, if she is confirmed by the full Senate. Virginia U.S. Senator Tim Kaine is a member of that committee. He told Dr. Overton, currently a White House staff member, she would have her hands full if approved for the FDA's top job.
6: In

0: 2026 compared to 2025, there has been FDA reports of foodborne outbreaks 16 times the reported cases from 2025. So we've seen this 16x increase. The reports are that the number of food inspectors employed by the federal government is at the lowest since 2005. The head of the human foods program at FDA quit early last year because of indiscriminate layoffs.
1: Kane also questioned Overton about Trump administration plans to roll back restrictions on tobacco and vaping products, which the first Trump administration had supported. Kane says those rollbacks could be made public within the next week. Lynchburg City school officials are facing mounting calls for immediate action from parents concerned over low standards of learning test scores across the division. Citywide pass rates dropped below 60% across major subjects last school year, with reading pass rates for Black students falling to 46%. Now let's get the latest from ABC News.
2: ABC News, I'm Mike Dubusky. President Trump says he had a very productive meeting with Chinese President Xi Jinping yesterday in Washington, though neither side has announced any policy or decision related to issues like trade or the war in Iran. ABC News national security and defense analyst Mick Mulroy says artificial intelligence, also a key topic.
3: Not only is it the issues that are directly involving artificial intelligence, but there's also the technology that goes into that, the chips that the United States has, that China wants, that Taiwan makes a lot of, the critical earth minerals that China has that we want.
2: The Supreme Court has ruled that the Trump administration can use a federal citizenship database to screen for non-citizen voters. However, the immediate impact of this ruling is unclear. States are prohibited by law from purging their voter rolls within 90 days of an election. And a nor'easter expected to bring heavy rain to the Northeast this weekend. This is ABC News.
1: Weather every 30 minutes on WFIR. Sunny skies expected throughout today. Highs in the mid to upper 70s. Tonight, mostly clear. Lows in the mid to upper 40s. And then additional sunshine expected for the start of the weekend tomorrow. Highs in the upper 70s. Then plenty of sunshine again on Sunday. Highs reach the low 80s. Right now, it is mostly sunny and 62 degrees here at News Talk WFIR 107.3 FM. 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

0: And they didn't give you the option, like, I don't care. So I had to pick number two, which was, I thought Democrats were jealous of her body.
1: And then they asked you more Sydney Sweeney questions?
0: Yeah, they went for four questions.
1: And what were the others?
0: They were all similar to, like, that. Do you think women should be doing this? Could someone else have been a better representative than Sydney Sweeney? You know, that type of thing.
1: You know,
0: I was just stunned because I was like, I thought it was a political poll, but apparently not.
1: This is really funny. Sally, thank you for calling. Make sure we clip this, because if Rasmussen is asking this, it's going to be a big story whenever they get their results. Do you know, thank you for the call, Sally, and the update. I obviously think Sydney Sweeney is a hero. As a First Amendment and boobs guy, it would be quite the surprise if I took the other perspective. You know, I've never been, ever in my life, asked my opinion for purposes of a poll. Never. I don't like answering the phone if I don't know the number, to be fair. But I've never been, I go vote every year. You know, they used to have people stand outside. No one, some of you are going to say, well, everybody knows your opinion on everything, Clay. That's true. But wouldn't you think at some point in the last 30 years that I have been an adult, that I would have at least gotten a call asking for my opinion? Never. I've never been asked for my opinion in any poll on any issue ever. I put a lot of polls up on the Twitter page. Like, it's one of my favorite things to do is just, hey, throw it out there. What do you guys think? That's crazy. Well, congratulations to Sally. Dee Dee in Oakdale, California. What you got for us?
2: Howdy, Clay.
1: How are you?
2: I have the solution to who gets to use the UT name. So the greatest university in the world, Texas A&M University, Giga Maggies, has always referred to the University of Texas as TU.
1: I've heard that. Why do they call them TU?
2: I think it's always just kind of been that they seem so stuck up that they think they are the University of Texas. And we're Texas A&M University, so we just kind of turn it upside down on them.
1: Yep.
2: It's a tradition, and Texas A&M has a lot of traditions.
1: I know. It's a great place. Thank you for the call. Love College Station, an awesome place I've been fortunate enough to see a bunch of games in. By the way, not the kind of guy to throw aspersions. But I will point out, my friend Billy Lucci, he runs a company called TexAgs.com. TexAgs is the number one site if you're a Texas A&M fan. He posted a picture of him with Taylor Swift and Travis Kelce. Travis Kelce's a buddy. And in a baller move, it was actually Taylor Swift taking the picture of him. You imagine being with Taylor Swift and being like, hey, can you take a selfie of us? Like, Taylor Swift is the one taking the selfie. And then Texas A&M immediately lost as a huge home underdog to Kentucky. And now they are underdogs on the road against LSU this weekend. Did my buddy Billy Lucci actually create a huge curse on the Aggies when he had Taylor Swift snap a photo of him? I don't know. People are just asking some. Whitney in Birmingham, what you got? Let me get to Whitney. Whitney, what you got?
3: Hey, today is not just September 25th. It is 9/25. So it is Dolly Parton Day. So you got to start playing some Dolly on your bumper music.
1: Thank you for letting me know that, Whitney. I didn't know. Whitney's in Birmingham, Alabama. Let's do that, team. Can we add some Dolly Parton? I didn't know it was Dolly Parton Day. Certainly, First Amendment and boobs guy, I should be on top of that. Happy 9/25 for everybody out there as a homage to Dolly Parton. I want to tell you about Good Ranchers. 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
9: 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It's the Maroons and Bison in Roanoke's final non-conference game of the year. 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

0: People are behind bars after a hazing incident at an unrecognized fraternity near the University of Wisconsin-Madison. Police say they found 30 males in the basement of the Alpha Epsilon Pi fraternity, mostly 18-year-olds, covered in food and condiments and some with physical injuries. Madison Police Captain Kip Hartman.
1: A thermostat in the room was set to 81 degrees, creating a hot and humid environment. Officers declared the event unlawful, and everyone was escorted outside.
0: A top university is now apologizing after swapping out a Latino male student for a black female student in an AI-altered promotional photo. ABC's Andrea Fujihi.
2: The photo, in which AI also changed the appearances of the other two students, was placed on banners around campus to advertise school dining options. The student newspaper first reported AI was used, sparking an uproar. Stanford now acknowledging it did not follow its own AI rules, and both the alteration and lack of disclosure in this case violate that policy. We are working to provide additional training for all staff. All the banners have since been removed.
0: And a setback for Anthropic today, an appeals court striking down an attempt by that AI company to have the government drop its supply chain risk designation. In a separate but related lawsuit, a federal judge ruled against that government designation, which was made after Anthropic said its technology couldn't be used in certain warfare applications. Mike Dubusky, ABC News.
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5: Weather every 30 minutes on WFIR. Sunny today, highs in the mid to upper 70s. Tonight, clear, lows in the mid to upper 40s. Sunny tomorrow, highs in the upper 70s. And then sunny again on Sunday, a bit warmer with highs in the low 80s. Weather every 30 minutes on News Talk, WFIR 107.3 FM. 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

0: women to re-embrace femininity, to fall in love, to have babies, and to embrace a God-given biblical womanhood that is so missing from our culture today. It's just going to take a little bit of time.
1: No doubt. We're talking with Isabel Brown. You are optimistic. What does it mean for the midterms? Because if it's going to take some time, I don't know how young men are going to vote. I think, unfortunately, a lot of them are not going to show up because I think the presidential election cycle cuts through the noise and people are aware, oh, we're picking a president. I'm going to go vote. But in the midterms, particularly with Trump in office now, I think it's harder for that noise to be cut through and for a for them to even be paying attention, candidly. That's my concern. What do you think?
0: You're spot on. And look, midterms are always an uphill battle, period, end of story. They always have been in every midterm election since we began as a nation. So this already was going to be a huge challenge to get that same record turnout from young men under 35, that demographic being who specifically delivered the victory to President Trump and Vice President Vance in 2024. A lot of people are speculating young men are going to overwhelmingly flip back to the left. And I don't think it will be that overwhelming, to be honest, but we may see a little bit of a push there for those that do turn out to vote in just a couple of weeks. We're 40 or some odd days out from midterms. And it's understandable that young men are feeling this pressure to make up their mind a different way, perhaps, when they're feeling a little disillusioned with the Republican Party in Washington. I'm not saying the White House per se, but you're watching Republican members of Congress introduce mass amnesty bills in the last couple of weeks to give 10 million illegal aliens mass amnesty when there are also 10 million unemployed Gen Zers desperately looking for a job in our country. It's very difficult for young people to go to the grocery store and to fill up their car right now. Young men are very anti-war in this generation, and there's been a lot of grumbling about continued involvement overseas. And so I think there's a lot that needs to be conversed about in the open, in a beautiful and authentic big tent way that the GOP has been so good at throughout my lifetime, to hear these concerns, to respond to them accordingly, and specifically to really attack that affordability issue. Because right now you're really only watching the socialist left, the Mamdanis of the world, run into that conversation head first. Of course, they're not really going to provide any solutions to make your life more affordable. The government taking over housing is going to make things infinitely worse than actually deregulating the housing industry. But they are responding to those concerns and doing so through a language and a mechanism of communication, largely social media, that is resonating with young people today. So the right needs to go back on offense, just like we did in 2024, and take that really seriously for the next month or so.
1: Congrats on the first baby boy, Isabel. Keep up the good work. For people who enjoyed hearing you and watching you here, how can they find you?
0: Well, thank you, Clay. It's always a pleasure to be on with you. We should do it more often. You can find me on social media anywhere by just looking up my name, Isabel, Isabel Brown.
1: Awesome. And Isabel and I had a great conversation that is up online a couple weeks ago. If you want to see us talking more, you can find it there, I believe, on her YouTube page. Isabel, good stuff. Thank you.
0: Thanks, Clay. Have a great weekend.
1: You too. Look, there are days the population of Israel feels very alone in the world. This coming October 7th will not be one of those days, because less than 2 weeks from now, you'll see Israeli flags on full display in solidarity with the Jewish population, remembering the terrorist attacks by Hamas members. 1,200 lost lives, over 200 Jewish people taken hostage, Israeli citizens being held for years by Hamas in Gaza. 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
9: Yes, you do want to hear the new album, Songs to Listen to in the Wendy's Parking Lot. That's the song She Said She Didn't Want Fries, about a girlfriend who keeps stealing them. Then there's a song in honor of the open seating area that used to be in most Wendy's restaurants. The 6-song album, written and produced by Matt Squire, who's worked with One Direction, Ariana Grande, and Panic at the Disco, available wherever you stream your music. 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
1: Welcome back in, Clay and Buck. We have got loaded phone lines, a lot of different people with a variety of different topics. Let's go through the line on who has been waiting the longest here, and I think it is Logan in Orlando. Logan, fire away.
11: Yes, sir. Hello. I'm a first-time caller, long-time listener since you guys took over for Rush. I think you guys are amazing. I tried talking to you last week when you talked about the California taxes. It made me think about when Sam Darnold won the Super Bowl and he had to do what was called a jock tax, and he had to pay just for playing in California, but had to pay a percentage in those taxes to California. And then all that money was insane. And I just wonder if that means every NFL player that doesn't live in California has to pay a tax just for being there every single game, every single season. Thank you.
1: Yeah, thanks for the call. You have to pay tax where the game is played. So if you are from Texas, meaning you're

0: your team is based in Texas, and you are Dak Prescott, let's say, the Dallas Cowboy quarterback. He knows that he's going to play either 8 or 9 home football games in Dallas, Texas. Texas has no state income tax. Every team that plays the Cowboys does not have to pay tax on income when they go to that location. Lots of jurisdictions have a jock tax that is designed to pull money out of professional athletes' pockets. By the way, this is why so many pro athletes get conservative, because until you start paying these exorbitant tax rates, you don't think about them that much. And lots of people, if you aren't born wealthy, 50% of people pay no federal income tax. So a lot of these kids have grown up in households where they never have to have worried about taxes. 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
2: It's 1:30. I'm Gene Moran, live in the WFIR News Center. Our top local story this hour, the mayor of Roanoke City recently commented on a potential data center at an area technology park. More from WFIR's Clark Palmer.
3: As we've been telling you here on WFIR, members of the Western Virginia Regional Industrial Facility Authority recently voted to approve a land deal with Clearview Dynamics, which could lead to the construction of a data center at the Woodhaven Technology Park. During Lieutenant Governor Ghazala Hashmi's energy listening tour in Roanoke last night, Roanoke City Mayor Joe Cobb said while the proposal seemed to be the most viable for that site, the city will do its due diligence.
4: This seemed like a potential option to both provide some infrastructure for some of these companies that are looking to something like a data center to be a part of their reason to be in Roanoke and to contribute to the economy here. But we have to be very clear about the standards that we're setting and the parameters that we're setting. I will add that I did not sign an NDA, nor did the city, related to this matter.
3: Several speakers during the event accused Cobb and Roanoke City Council of selling out constituents. Clark Palmer, WFIR News.
2: And the news brought to you this hour by Whistler Plumbing and Air. Elsewhere, a new trail constructed on Mill Mountain last year, the 1.5-mile John Peak Pass, was formally dedicated today with family and friends on hand. John Peak was a Patrick Henry High School graduate and a Virginia Tech alum. He was also an avid mountain biker before succumbing to a cancerous brain tumor in 2022. Emily Peak is his widow.
5: It means so much to have this in our hometown because of how much it meant to John to be able to go out on his bike anytime and connect with his friends and family and get away from it all. It's really inspiring to think about how the next generation will be able to take the same lessons and joys away from mountain biking that John did. He would have loved it.
2: The Roanoke Parks Foundation helped fund the multi-use John Peak Pass Trail as part of a larger Mill Mountain Trail building project. A commemorative bench has also been dedicated in his honor. Dr. Laura Traynor has been on the job of president of Virginia Wesleyan Community College since succeeding Bobby Sandel in July 2025, but her official inauguration took place just this morning at Jefferson Center. The investiture that comes with pomp and circumstance. It's been a busy week for Dr. Traynor, a tree planting in her honor, her official portrait unveiling, and a new ceremonial mace. It's a ceremonial scepter or wooden pole made on campus and inscribed with signatures of all 5 Virginia Western presidents over the past 60 years. Traynor says the official inauguration taking place a year later plus is a standard practice.
6: What it allows you to do is to get to know the faculty and the staff and the community, because the formal investiture is when the chancellor actually bestows upon you the presidential medal.
2: Traynor says her inaugural address after the ceremony focused on embracing innovation. Virginia Western is also celebrating its 60th anniversary this week, as the first community college established in Virginia. And Beth Macy, the Democratic candidate for Congress in Virginia's 6th District, has accepted an invitation to attend a community conversation with incumbent Republican Ben Klein on October 14th at the Masonic Theater in Clifton Forge. The invitation was extended with support from Mountain Gateway Community College and the Allegheny Highlands Chamber of Commerce. The event will be open to the public with pre-screened questions asked by a moderator. It's the first date that both Klein and Macy have apparently agreed upon ahead of the midterm election. Now, top national stories from ABC News.
7: ABC News, I'm Mike Dubusky. Chinese President Xi Jinping says he expects to meet President Trump two more times before the end of the year as the two leaders conclude Xi's three-day visit to Washington. Here's what the Chinese leader had to say earlier today through a translator.
8: The president and I are like two people that's charting the course for the great ship of China-U.S. relations.
7: The visit comes amid a growing trade standoff with China, as well as a new raft of concerns over artificial intelligence. The Supreme Court has given the green light for the Trump administration to revamp a national citizenship database as a way to stop non-citizens from voting. President Trump has characterized non-citizen voting as a pressing threat to free and fair elections, but audits of voter rolls have suggested that voting by non-citizens is exceedingly rare. And a nor'easter is bearing down on the mid-Atlantic, expected to drop several inches of rain and bring damaging winds through the weekend. This is ABC News.
2: Weather every 30 minutes on WFIR. Sunny, mid to upper 70s today. Clear tonight, lows in the mid to upper 40s. More sun tomorrow, upper 70s. Sunny on Sunday, bit warmer, highs low 80s. Right now it's sunny and 68 degrees at News Talk, WFIR 107.3 FM and WFIRnews.com, the Roanoke Valley's local news, weather, and traffic station. 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

0: $20, Clay, it's not that much. $20, at 20 years old, $100 compounding adds up in a hurry. A lot of people don't start something because they're not happy with where the start begins. I'm telling you, I didn't have any money when I was 20. Every 10 years, your money is going to double. Whatever you can put away at 20, by the time you're 30, just S&P 500 index funds, it's going to double. Think about this with me, all right? You put a thousand, this is, by the way, the genius of the Trump accounts, because you can start these for your kids even earlier. Compound interest is one of the great untalked about financial miracles of the world, all right? I'm drawing right now live on the air, and I am not always great at math. So you guys trust me on this if you can, all right? You invest $1,000 at 20 years old. At 30 years old, that $1,000, if you just invest in the S&P 500, on average, is going to be $2,000. So that's not very much money, Clay. Okay. At 40, it's $4,000. At 50, it's $8,000. At 60, it's $16,000. At 70, it's $32,000. If you live, as you will if you are a young man today, to the age of 80, you will have $64,000 from that initial $1,000 that you invested if S&P 500 index fund returns continue to be what they have been historically. $1,000 that you put away at 20 is worth $64,000 at 80. Think about that math if you're able to put away $10,000. Think about that math if you're able to continue to add, as you should be, as you age. You can make yourself wealthy without having to make a ton of money just by making smart decisions. So my two pieces of advice for everybody out there watching right now who is 20 or 25 years old, everybody out there who is listening, grandma and grandpa, you can clip this and you can share it. I can't guarantee you success in life. I can tell you if you work 60 hours a week when you're in your 20s and if you invest $1,000 in S&P 500 funds when you're 20 years old and you keep doing that every year, you're going to end up rich. I'm just telling you, that's going to happen. That is within your control, whether you're a plumber or whether you're a neurosurgeon. 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Compound, compound, compound. Make good choices in your 20s, and it pays off by the time you're my age. All right, I'm going to take a bunch of your calls. Wasn't planning to give you that advice. If we can clip it, I think it's pretty good advice. That's the advice I give my boys, and they may roll their eyes, and your grandkids may roll their eyes, and your kids may roll their eyes, but it works. Boy, girl, rich, poor, black, white, Asian, Hispanic. What I just laid out, if you do it in your 20s, you're going to be sitting around 20 years from now and you're going to be like, boy, that guy Clay Travis, he's a knucklehead. 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
0: Welcome back in, Clay and Buck. And let's see, we got a lot of people who want to weigh in. You've been waiting for a while. Let me get to your calls. Top of the next hour, we're going to have Michael Whatley of North Carolina. He is running as a Republican for the Senate there. Mike in New York, what you got for us?
18: Hey, Clay, thanks for taking my call. Love your show. Listen to it every day. And I just want to tell you, you are spot on. I 100% agree with everything you said. In fact, I'll take it a step further using my own personal experience. I would say prepare yourself when you're in college for that 60-hour work week right out of the gate, because you need to kind of get into that mindset. You need to have the time management skills. When I was in school, I noticed that I could take a few more courses and have a second major, and then a few more courses and have a minor on top of it. I did all that. I joined the Army Reserves. I played in football on the football team in college. I worked almost 40 hours a week, and you figure out how to do that thing. And so when I was ready for my career and I started those long hours like you're talking about, it came easy to me because I was already prepared coming out of college. Because at the end of the day, and I don't think enough kids think about this, you're not going to school to get a degree. You're going to school to prepare yourself for a career. And if you don't prepare, and you don't get off to the right start, but that carries you through your career. I mean, later on, I went in part-time for my MBA. I had one child, had a second child born, and, you know, I was traveling and doing all that stuff, but I was prepared for it. So good advice you're giving, Clay. Keep it up.
0: Thank you. It's not a surprise to me, by the way. Mike says he was doing all that and also that he was an athlete. One of the things that athletics teaches

0: workers that put beef on the table and keep the cattle supply chain moving. The groups, including the Texas Cattle Feeders Association, say that could lead to higher beef prices for consumers. People throng the streets of Paris today as Pope Leo begins a four-day papal visit to France. Earlier, the Pope gave a speech at the headquarters of the UN agency UNESCO, addressing the threats from AI.
1: Certain artificial systems have even been given the name of our human faculty of thought, intelligence. At the same time, however, our ideas and relationships risk being impoverished by a process of dehumanization.
0: He also toured the newly refurbished Notre Dame Cathedral. I'm Mike Dubusky, ABC News.
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3: Weather every 30 minutes on WFIR. Sunny today, highs in the mid to upper 70s. Tonight, clear, lows in the mid to upper 40s. Sunny tomorrow, highs in the upper 70s. And then sunny again on Sunday, a bit warmer with highs in the low 80s. Weather every 30 minutes on News Talk, WFIR 107.3 FM. 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
1: They're trying to pave over our land with data centers. 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
4: Welcome back in, Clay and Buck, Friday edition. My thanks to Chairman Mike Whatley of North Carolina. We have had a ton of different topics that we have rolled through. Buck will be back with me on Tuesday. I'll be with you guys on Monday as well, and then Buck will be back with me on Tuesday. We have a ton of you who are weighing in with a wide variety of different topics. Guys, will you let me know about the talkbacks when you get a chance? In the meantime, let me dive in here and try to run through a bunch of these different topics. Paul in Lincolnton, North Carolina. Thanks for listening. What you got for me?
5: Yes, sir. Glad to be with you. You know, when Trump was running for president, Michael Whatley and Trump's daughter-in-law were the campaign chairs for him. They led the campaign.
4: That's right.
5: So my question is, why doesn't Whatley have Trump's daughter-in-law come down here to North Carolina and campaign for him? She's from North Carolina anyway.
4: Yep.
5: And possibly she could get enough votes, you know, to put Michael over.
4: Thank you for the call. I would bet that Laura Trump will be campaigning quite a lot in North Carolina. I will text her and ask. Maybe we can have her on the show to help rally turnout in North Carolina as well. Thank you for that suggestion. Let's see. Greg in Winter Springs, Florida. Greg, fire away.
6: Hey, Clay, I was just going to comment. I loved your finance talk and all the advice that you gave. Also wanted to mention, I'm sure you know, I have 2 young sons, and the month they were born, I opened both of them. I opened up a UTMA account, a uniform transfer to minor account. So I control it. I contribute to it. And when they hit 18, they legally take over. But I calculated it. I, you know, contribute about $100 a month to both of their accounts. And with an 8% normal return, they should have about $65,000 each in those accounts when they hit 18, and they can do whatever they want with it, put a down payment on a house, or continue sitting on it.
4: Thank you for this. I want you to repeat what you just said, because a lot of people worry about not having enough to start. You said you got 2 kids and you're putting $100 a month into this savings account for them, right? So $100 a month,
6: right.
4: $1,200 a year. And where does that leave them when they're 18 if stock market returns continue to be roughly what they have been historically?
6: Right around mid-60s, $65,000.
4: That is awesome. Thank you for the call. Everybody out there listening, listen to Greg in Winter Springs, Florida. This is what dads and moms should be doing. Compound, compound, compound. You don't have to have a lot to start. $100 a month. A lot of people can find a way to do that. If you can't, start at 50. If you can't do that, start at 25. Trust me, as you continue, you just heard him say, the math is that each of those boys

0: boys, when they turn 18, would have $65,000 in their accounts, the Trump accounts. I had a friend just text me. She said that many people are donating amounts of dollars. If you open Trump accounts, you might have an opportunity for your kids and grandkids that you don't even know that is out there. Think long term for them. It's what parents should be doing. All right, we got a bunch of you still want to weigh in. I'm going to play a cut for you when we come back that I think is going to get you guys all fired up. 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
2: It's 2:30. I'm Gene Moreno, live in the WFIR News Center. A top local story this hour: after several years of fundraising, searching for a new building, and then construction, the Ram House Day Shelter now on Elm Avenue cut the ribbon on its new Jane Care Center today. Ram House Executive Director Melissa Woodson says even after a soft opening last month that included another ribbon cutting just for those experiencing homelessness who came in seeking help, she noticed a difference.
3: Exceptionally happy participants and exceptional behavior. And I've come to the conclusion that when we give people a place where they feel like they're loved, their behavior changes. They are happy to come in here. Just imagine that you're on the street and you can come in now and get a shower. That starts your whole day off on a whole different plane. So we have seen a marked change in them in the last 3 weeks.
2: Ram House had been housing a century-old former church on Campbell Avenue. The new Jane Care Center includes a full kitchen, counseling, and healthcare services and assistance in finding affordable housing. Woodson says they're still fundraising for the project, seeking another $1 million. Even for local households powered by Appalachian Power, state regulators' handling of the largest utility buyout in U.S. history could dictate future regional power grid decisions. WFR's Ian Price is that.
4: NextEra Energy claims acquiring Dominion will unlock $60 billion in infrastructure upgrades. But State Senator Schuler Van Valkenburg insist state regulators already hold full legal authority to kill the deal.
5: The SEC has the tools it needs in its toolkit to vote down the merger now. I don't know that it needs more time. I don't think that it needs more clarification in the legal code. I think they can vote it down under the current status quo.
4: The buyout dispute has spilled directly into local congressional races, where 6th District candidate Beth Macy is demanding a complete block on the merger to shield southwestern Virginia families from surge pricing and data center grid costs. Ian Price, WFIR News.
2: During the VA 250-year-long celebration, we've learned more about the unsung heroes of the American Revolutionary era. Now the author of a new book, A Zealous and Active Patriot, The Revolutionary Life and Times of a Forgotten Virginia Hero, Wyatt Golden, will talk about Colonel Charles Lynch as part of the Kegley Lecture Series on Tuesday night at 7 p.m. Ashley Webb is Executive Director of the Roanoke History Museum.
6: He is with Avoca Museum in Lynchburg, and he's speaking on the revolutionary patriot, Colonel Charles Lynch, and what he did during his lifetime and then the importance of biography. This book was just published. We're excited to host him and hear all about Charles Lynch.
2: That lecture by Wyatt Golden is next Tuesday at Christ Lutheran Church in Roanoke. It's free for History Museum members, $5 for everyone else. And Virginia early childhood education advocates are warning that the proposed federal changes to Head Start could reduce service quality across rural Southwest Virginia and Southside. The Trump administration proposal aims to cap administrative costs at 5% to open additional slots nationwide. But state advocacy groups like the Virginia Head Start Association warn that shifting standards the state oversight could strip away vital funding for rural transportation, health screenings, and teacher qualifications for more than 3,000 local children. Now the top national stories from ABC News.
7: ABC News, I'm Mike Dubusky. No major policy decisions on trade, AI, or the war in Iran after Chinese President Xi Jinping's visit to Washington this week. Even still, President Trump says the visit was productive, and China's leader says he expects to meet with President Trump twice more before the end of the year. Consumer sentiment dropped to a four-month low in the University of Michigan's latest index. That's down 13% from a year ago, and preparations are underway across much of the East Coast as a nor'easter closes in.
8: In the East, millions bracing for a powerful storm from the Carolinas up to New York City and Boston. Heavy rain, 50-mile-per-hour winds, and waves more than a foot high expected. People in coastal Massachusetts securing boats. In New Jersey, roads already flooded along the coast. Lifeguards warning people, stay out of the water.
7: ABC's Sophie Flay in New York City. This weekend's Global Citizen Music Festival has been canceled because of the storm. 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
2: Weather every 30 minutes on WFIR. Sunny today, highs mid to upper 70s. We're getting there. Clear tonight, lows mid to upper 40s. More sun tomorrow, highs upper 70s, and then sunny again Sunday. Bit warmer, highs low 80s. Right now it is fair, sunny, 71 degrees at News Talk, WFIR 107.3 FM and WFIRnews.com, the Roanoke Valley's local news, weather, and traffic station. 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

0: and insulting, candidly, that Hassan Piker would in any way try to adopt the mantle of Rush Limbaugh and argue that he is doing anything that Rush has managed to accomplish. And this is the perfect read to be going into, candidly, here, because it's Tunnel to Towers. And I want to tell you all about the incredible work Tunnel to Towers has done in this 25th anniversary year. Hassan Piker said America deserved 9/11. He said Al-Qaeda, well, America's actually worse than Al-Qaeda. And he tried to call himself the modern-day Rush. It's ridiculous. Sunday, 5K run walk through the Brooklyn Battery Tunnel, the signature event of the year for Tunnel to Towers. You know why they do it? Because Frank Siller's brother, Stephen, ran all the way through the Brooklyn Battery Tunnel with all of his gear on to go try to save lives of the innocent people who were trapped in those towers. This is the 25th year of looking after first responders in honor of our fallen heroes, like United States Army Sergeant Mario Nelson. Sergeant Nelson served in the National Guard, volunteered at Ground Zero after 9/11, later enlisted full-time in the Army, deployed to Iraq. He made the ultimate sacrifice when he was killed by a rocket-propelled grenade. In this 25th anniversary year of 9/11, we continue to honor the cost of service and the enduring legacy of those who gave everything for our freedom. Mario left behind his wife, Mecca, their daughter, Mia. The Tunnel to Towers Foundation recognized his sacrifice by providing Mecca and Mia with a mortgage-free home. 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
11: Good people, great values, more than a slogan. That's

0: and celebration. Many of those in attendance at the vigil were younger Catholics. Pope Leo also toured the renovated Notre Dame Cathedral. Mike Dubusky, ABC News.
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3: I'm Gene Marano in the WFIR News Center. Top local story, Beth Macy, the Democratic candidate for Congress in Virginia's 6th District, has accepted an invitation to attend a community conversation with incumbent Republican Ben Klein on October 14th at the Masonic Theater in Clifton Forge. Radford City leaders and developers have announced plans for a $5 million travel center off Interstate 81 at Exit 105 to address a regional truck parking shortage. The project will feature a 5,000-square-foot retail store and an 80-space truck lot. A newly appointed Salem City Councilman, Dr. Joseph Foley, is preparing to be officially sworn into office on Monday to fill the seat left vacant by the late John Saunders. The local chiropractor was selected from 13 candidates by unanimous council vote on Tuesday. Weather every 30 minutes on WFIR. Clear tonight, lows in the mid to upper 40s. Sunny tomorrow, highs upper 70s. And then sunny on Sunday, bit warmer, highs in the low 80s. 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

0: El Sayed winning by 20 points and barely wins by a point. Polling can't be off by that much. It just means that it can deflate your motivation or just take away your desire to vote. You just can't pay attention to it. Now, there are certain pollsters that can poll Donald Trump well, but they're few and far between. Most of these people historically have gotten this so wrong. But I just want to point out, when we get back, what is at stake and why you need to think about this race differently, even if you're worried about high gas prices.
1: I'm Charles Payne, and this is the Fox Business Report.
2: Stocks are higher in afternoon trading as oil prices fall on U.S.-Iran deal hopes and bond yields retreat. Oil prices are declining and easing inflation concerns with West Texas Intermediate crude around $92 a barrel. Tech stocks are among the best performers on AI optimism. Shares of Microsoft are up 3% and on pace for their highest closing price in more than 10 months after the software giant introduced new capabilities for its AI assistant tool, Copilot. And shares of Meta Platforms are down over 3% following a massive rally this week on excitement over its Muse AI assistant. Meta stock is still up almost 13% for the week. And shares of Akamai are up over 5%. The cloud infrastructure firm striking a long-term deal with artificial intelligence firm Anthropic. That's your Fox Business Report. I'm Hillary Barsky, invested in you.
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5: It's 3:31. I'm Gene Moran, live in the WFIR News Center. Top local story, Roanoke's mayor commenting on a land deal that could bring a data center to our area. Details from WFIR's Clark Palmer.
6: Well, appearing as a panelist for Lieutenant Governor Gisela Hashby's Energy Cost Listening Tour last night at the Harrison Museum of African American Culture, Roanoke City Mayor Joe Cobb was asked about a land deal approved by the Western Virginia Regional Industrial Facility Authority, which could bring a data center to the Woodhaven Technology Park just off I-81. Cobb says this decision was not made lightly, and recent zoning changes ensure the proposed data center will be examined thoroughly.
7: I've been on council 8 years. There have been numerous leads that have been considered over that 8 years, and nothing has ever come through. This seemed the most viable. When we as a city, and I will say with gratitude to the Southwest Virginia Data Center and the Transparency Group, worked through adopting the amendments to our zoning,
6: Cobb says he and Roanoke City did not sign non-disclosure agreements regarding the proposed Woodhaven project. Clark Palmer, WFIR News.
5: And a new trail constructed on Mill Mountain last year, the 1.5-mile John Peak Pass, was formally dedicated today with family and friends on hand. John Peak was a Patrick Henry High School graduate and a Virginia Tech alum. He was also an avid mountain biker before succumbing to a cancerous brain tumor in 2022. Emily Peak is his widow.
8: It means so much to have this in our hometown because of how much it meant to John to be able to go out on his bike anytime and connect with his friends and family and get away from it all. It's really inspiring to think about how the next generation will be able to take the same lessons and joys away from mountain biking that John did. He would have loved it.
5: The Roanoke Parks Foundation helped fund the multi-use John Peak Pass Trail as part of a larger Mill Mountain Trail building project. A commemorative bench has also been dedicated in his honor. Now the top national stories from ABC News.
9: ABC News, I'm Mike Dubusky. Iran's foreign minister now says his country has put a new plan on the table for reopening the Strait of Hormuz if the U.S. agrees to certain measures. Details beyond that are scarce right now, but it does come after President Trump said earlier today he discussed the war in Iran with Chinese President Xi Jinping. ABC News national security and defense analyst Mick Mulroy.
10: China, of course, buys a majority of Iranian energy, so they have influence over Iran. They are allies. If they could become involved, that might make at least the chances to resume negotiations in earnest go up.
9: Boston Airport is now warning airlines to stock up on fuel for the next few days as a nor'easter bears down on the mid-Atlantic.

0: and the Northeast. Waves up to 19 feet high have already been recorded along North Carolina's Outer Banks, and this weekend's Global Citizen Music Festival has been canceled in New York City. This is ABC News.
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2: From WDBJ 7, I'm meteorologist Leo Hurstrunner on WFIR. Tonight, skies remain clear as the overnight lows drop down into the mid and upper 40s. Looking ahead towards Saturday, nice sunshine continues. Breezy conditions, your high temperature 78 degrees.
1: And right now, sunny 74 degrees at News Talk, WFIR 107.3 FM and WFIRnews.com. 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

0: They don't care that prices go up. Kamala Harris famously said it. They, you know, once again, you know, you talk about inflationary pressures on production and disincentivizing the trillions of dollars in investment. Donald Trump is building out semiconductor manufacturing facilities and pharmaceutical manufacturing facilities and new automobile manufacturing facilities. 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You got this radicalized Democratic Party talking about affordability, affordability, affordability. They're not the solution to affordability. They just want to use a buzzword, a bumper sticker, you know, to get your attention, telling you that it's Trump's fault without ever giving you a real solution. Because, for example, inflation was over 9% under Biden. Now it's 3%. Home prices skyrocketed. And you want to know why home ownership rates went down? Because nobody could afford the high interest rates brought in to play by Biden. Same with gas prices. Hear about gas prices in California, blue states? Well, maybe talk to your governors, like, you know, the worst governor in the country, Gavin Newsom, about high gas prices. Everything they promised to do, you know, has proven over and over again that they cause long-lasting financial hardships. And it's only conservative policies that get them out of it. Why do we have all these high taxes on fossil fuels? You can thank the Democrats for that. Anyway, 800-941-SHAWN if you want to be a part of the program. Listen, health, wellness, fitness, nutrition, longevity. All right, we all want it. Breakfast, for a lot of people, those hard. 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
4: The exact track of NOLO remains uncertain, but it now appears it will likely hug up against the Big Island. It could unleash extreme flooding rains of more than 20 inches in some areas of the islands. Governor Josh Green is telling residents they need to take NOLO seriously and get ready for intense rain on Friday and Saturday.
5: Material goods can always be replaced. Houses can be rebuilt, but we can't bring back our loved ones.
4: Hawaii's emergency leaders say flash flooding and mudslides are the biggest concerns because the ground is so saturated with water after other recent storms. Alex Stone, ABC News.
3: 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We'll get to Steve Hilton on the other side. 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And if you get a post-purchase survey, let them know you heard about Cozy Earth right here on the Sean Hannity Show. 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
6: Greg Roberts Live, winner of the Outstanding Sports Operation Award from the Associated Press for the states of Virginia and West Virginia. From the heart of Virginia's Blue Ridge, this is WFIR Roanoke. 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
7: From ABC News.

Democratic candidate for Congress in Virginia's 6th District has accepted an invitation to attend a community conversation with incumbent Republican Ben Klein on October 14th at the Masonic Theater in Clifton Forge. Radford City leaders and developers have announced plans for a $5 million travel center off Interstate 81 at Exit 105 to address a regional truck parking shortage. The project will feature a 5,000-square-foot retail store and an 80-space truck lot. And newly appointed Salem City Councilman Dr. Joseph Foley is preparing to be officially sworn into office on Monday to fill the seat left vacant by the late John Saunders. The local chiropractor was selected from 13 candidates by unanimous council vote on Tuesday. Weather every 30 minutes on WFIR. Clear tonight, lows in the mid to upper 40s. Sunny tomorrow, highs upper 70s. And then sunny on Sunday, a bit warmer, highs in the low 80s. 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

0: 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You'll get a discount and a list of dealers where you live. You know, born on America's darkest day, 9/11/01, the Tunnel to Towers Foundation, they have been helping American heroes ever since. Heroes like U.S. Army Sergeant Mario Nelson. He served in the National Guard and then volunteered at Ground Zero after the 9/11 attacks. Later, Mario enlisted full-time in the Army, was deployed to Iraq. And then Mario sadly made the ultimate sacrifice. He was killed by a rocket-propelled grenade. Sadly, Mario left behind his wife, Mecca, their daughter, Mia. And after his death, Mecca began helping others heal from grief and trauma. And the Tunnel to Towers Foundation recognized the sacrifice of this family and were able, because of your generosity, to provide Mecca and Mia with a mortgage-free home. 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
1: It's 4:30. I'm Gene Moran, live in the WFIR News Center. Top local story. This hour, after several years of fundraising, searching for a new building and then construction, the Ram House Day Shelter, now on Elm Avenue, cut the ribbon on its new Jane Care Center today. Ram House Executive Director Melissa Woodson says even after a soft opening last month that included another ribbon cutting just for those experiencing homelessness who came in seeking help, she noticed a difference.
2: Exceptionally happy participants and exceptional behavior. And I've come to the conclusion that when we give people a place where they feel like they're loved, their behavior changes. They are happy to come in here. Just imagine that you're on the street and you can come in now and get a shower. That starts your whole day off on a whole different plane. So we have seen a market change in them in the last 3 weeks.
1: Ram House had been housing a century-old former church on Campbell Avenue. The new Jane Care Center includes a full kitchen, counseling and healthcare services, and assistance in finding affordable housing. Woodson says they're still fundraising for the project, seeking another $1 million. During the VA 250 year-long celebration, we've learned about unsung heroes of the American Revolution era. Now the author of a new book, A Zealous and Active Patriot, The Revolutionary Life of a Forgotten Virginia Hero, Wyatt Golden. We'll talk about Colonel Charles Lynch as part of the Kegley Lecture Series on Tuesday night at 7 p.m. Ashley Webb is executive director for the Roanoke History Museum.
3: He is with Avoca Museum in Lynchburg, and he's speaking on the revolutionary patriot Colonel Charles Lynch and what he did during his lifetime and then the importance of biography. This book was just published. We're excited to host him and hear all about Charles Lynch.
1: That lecture by Wyatt Golden is next Tuesday at Christ Lutheran Church in Roanoke. It's free for History Museum members, $5 for everyone else. In the fifth and final stop of her energy costs listening tour last night, Lieutenant Governor Ghazala Hashmi appeared at the Harrison Museum of African American Culture in Roanoke to get input from area residents about data center projects in the Commonwealth and the proposed $67 billion takeover of Dominion Energy by Florida-based NextEra, which would create the largest utility merger in U.S. history. Hashmi says the goal of her listening tour was to elevate the voices of everyday Virginians amid these energy concerns.
4: One of the most pressing concerns now facing Virginia is the question of energy, the question of reliability and affordability, the question of the exponential growth of data centers and the public concerns that are expressed around them.
1: And Beth Macy, the Democratic candidate for Congress in Virginia's 6th District, has accepted an invitation to attend a community conversation with incumbent Republican Ben Klein on October 14th at the Masonic Theater in Clifton Forge. The invitation was extended with support from Mountain Gateway Community College and the Allegheny Highlands Chamber of Commerce. The event will be open to the public with questions asked by a moderator. It's the first date that both Klein and Macy have agreed to ahead of the midterm election. Now the top national stories from ABC News.
5: ABC News, I'm Mike Dabosky. Iran says it will reopen the Strait of Hormuz in 7 days if the U.S. agrees to measures including lifting its naval blockade and waiving oil sanctions. We haven't heard how the Trump administration feels about the new proposal, though the president did mention Iran during a visit from China's President Xi Jinping. ABC's Karen Travers.
6: He was asked if he thought there'd be progress in the Strait of Hormuz, and the president said, I think we're going to do great. Now, it's notable, the president has not mentioned Iran in his public comments during the state visit. That was the first time he even acknowledged it. But earlier today, his ambassador to China, David Perdue, was on Fox News, and he indicated that the president did put some pressure on the Chinese president behind closed doors, something that Republican lawmakers have been calling for.
5: New York has declared a state of emergency for 8 counties ahead of a nor'easter that's expected to bring severe weather to the Northeast this weekend. This is ABC News.
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7: From WDBJ 7, I'm meteorologist Leo Hurstrunner on WFIR. Tonight, skies remain clear as the overnight lows drop down into the mid and upper 40s. Looking ahead towards Saturday, nice sunshine continues. Breezy conditions, your high temperature 78 degrees.
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0: It's 3 years ago the terrorists murdered more than 1,200 innocent Israelis and took over 250 hostages. And today, as we remember the souls lost on October the 7th, Israel is still under threat from terrorists and anti-Semitic hatred and violence that continues to rise worldwide. Yet a light does shine in the darkness, because Christians and Jews, they are coming together to boldly stand with Israel through the International Fellowship of Christians and Jews, Flags of Fellowship movement. All across America, on the anniversary of October the 7th attacks, churches, synagogues, universities, communities, they are planting Israeli flags, a powerful declaration that Israel is not alone, and together we can combat the hate, the anti-Semitism, one flag at a time, while supporting the fellowship's life-saving work for all the people in need. Join this historic movement with a gift of just $25 and show the world that Israel is not alone. 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That's joinfof.org.
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You know, I say this all the time, that I believe that every man, woman, and child on this planet was designed by God. And of course, we have the choice between good and evil. And that God, like he gave you your individual fingerprint, your individual DNA, also gave you your unique and individual.

0: president. Mortgage rates continue to climb. The average 30-year fixed-rate mortgage now sits at 7.49%, up more than a full percent from a year ago and the highest since early 2024. That's not the only part of the economy that's on the rise.
1: Diesel prices are also at all-time highs. Some lawmakers want President Trump to ban the export of U.S. diesel to keep more supply here at home. But dozens of businesses, including some grocery store trade groups, have now signed a letter urging Trump not to do that, saying it will only lead to price increases in the long run.
0: ABC's Karen Hua. Diesel is used to ship goods across the country, including food. PepsiCo now says it's raising prices on some popular chips, including Doritos and Ruffles. And cities up and down the eastern seaboard are preparing for a major nor'easter that is expected to blow through this weekend in New York City.
2: We have debris trains, trucks, chainsaws ready to go. So if and when that happens, we will be ready to deal with it promptly and effectively.
0: MTA Chair and CEO Jano Lieber. 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
0: In New Jersey, Lieutenant Governor Dale Caldwell has resigned after an investigation into alleged sexual harassment of staffers. Governor Mikey Sherrill speaking this afternoon.
4: As a former federal prosecutor, I wanted to make sure everyone was treated fairly and justly. This investigation was thorough and it was impartial.
0: Caldwell denies the allegations. Police are still on the hunt for a gunman who opened fire outside a Houston area high school this morning, killing a student there. Houston Police Chief Noe Diaz.
5: A grandmother shouldn't be on the side of the street here grieving for her child, for her grandchild. The mom is beside herself. It's alarming and it shocks the conscience. And we, as police agencies, work towards keeping this community safe.
0: Authorities say there was never a threat to those inside the school building. Parisians took to the streets today to welcome Pope Leo on his first official papal visit to France. Earlier today, the Pope toured the newly refurbished Notre Dame Cathedral and gave a speech at UNESCO World Headquarters about artificial intelligence.
6: Although such systems can correlate data, they cannot answer questions that concern the meaning of human life, which is rooted in lived experience.
0: Pope Leo has several times remarked on the threat posed by generative artificial intelligence, something that's put him at odds with some tech leaders. I'm Mike Dubusky, ABC News.
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7: I'm Gene Rano in the WFIR News Center. Our top local story this hour: the mayor of Roanoke City recently commented on a potential data center site at an area technology park. More from WFIR's Clark Palmer.
8: As we've been telling you here on WFIR, members of the Western Virginia Regional Industrial Facility Authority recently voted to approve a land deal with Clearview Dynamics, which could lead to the construction of a data center at the Woodhaven Technology Park. During Lieutenant Governor Ghazala Hashmi's energy listening tour in Roanoke last night, Roanoke City Mayor Joe Cobb said while the proposal seemed to be the most viable for that site, The city will do its due diligence.
9: This seemed like a potential option to both provide some infrastructure for some of these companies that are looking to something like a data center to be a part of their reason to be in Roanoke and to contribute to the economy here. But we have to be very clear about the standards that we're setting and the parameters that we're setting. I will add that I did not sign an NDA, nor did the city, related to this matter.
8: Several speakers during the event accused Cobb and Roanoke City Council of selling out constituents. Clark Palmer, WFIR News.
7: A new trail constructed on Mill Mountain last year, the 1.5-mile John Peak Pass, was formally dedicated today with family and friends. John Peak was a Patrick Henry High School graduate and a Virginia Tech alum. He was also an avid mountain biker before succumbing to a cancerous tumor in 2022. Emily Peak is his widow.
10: It means so much to have this in our hometown because of how much it meant to John to be able to go out on his bike anytime and connect with his friends and family and get away from it all. It's really inspiring to think about how the next generation will be able to take the same lessons and joys away from mountain biking that John did. He would have loved it.
7: The Roanoke Parks Foundation helped fund the multi-use John Peak Pass Trail as part of a larger Mill Mountain Trail building project. A commemorative bench has also been dedicated in his honor. And rain and wind forecast as Virginia Tech plays at Boston College tomorrow. Hokies head football coach James Franklin.
11: Every time we had an opportunity to get out in the rain, we did. Obviously, there's anticipation of that. That's pretty likely for Saturday. We're prepared for it. We've talked about it a bunch with our guys. And you know, the reality is both teams are going to be playing in the same condition.
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12: From WDBJ 7, I'm meteorologist Leo Hurstbrunner on WFIR. Tonight's skies remain clear as the overnight lows drop down into the mid and upper 40s. Looking ahead towards Saturday, nice sunshine continues. Breezy conditions, your high temperature 78 degrees.
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14: Hi, I'm Pastor Kevin. 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

0: Now, Greg Roberts.
1: Oh, my. I mean, absolutely. Can it get any better than this? I don't think there's a cloud in the sky. Blue skies, full sun, cool temps, no humidity. That's what I'm talking about. It looks like it's going to be this way throughout the weekend and into next week. Let's go. Welcome to your weekend, everybody. Greg Roberts, Coach Randy, Greg Roberts live. We're going to be up-tempo here in this first hour. A lot of information to throw at you. Buckle it up. Hold on tight. Drive safely as you transition out of your workday and jump into your weekend. Greg Roberts live, Wheeler Media. 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Coach Randy streams us all over this old spinning rock, waving at the Facebook cameras right now. You can pull in our live stream, Greg Roberts live Facebook. You can watch us right there. We want you to interact with us. We want to be the most interactive program on the planet. 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We are a family format. That's your only rule. You can also hit us in the Bojangles inbox. Remember, Bojangles, that game day chicken tomorrow morning, hot, fresh, ready to roll, 8 a.m. Be sure to call ahead, get the order exactly the way you want it, exactly when you want to pick it up, and enjoy. Bojangles, it's Bo time. You can always call us right here in studio, the Hollywood's Hotline, presented by Hollywood's Restaurant and Bakery, 777-LIVE. And remember, you have your very own listener line, Lion Burger listener line. We want to hear from you. Drop your thoughts, your comments, your input, your feedback, all that good stuff. 510-8181. Again, 540-510-8181. Thank you so much, Lion Burger Construction, for making that possible. All right, we got to get after it. First and foremost, some breaking news here as we turn on Coach Randy's microphone. Coach Randy Lefwich, are you ready for the breaking news?
2: I'm ready.
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1: Brace yourself.
2: Okay.
1: Here you go.
2: All right.
1: It's Friday. Yes! What you got? Oh.
2: Dolly Parton Day.
1: I love it.
2: Dolly Parton Day, 925.
1: I love it.
2: Yeah.
1: An American legend. And I stumbled to the kitchen. I love it. It's a good little tune.
2: It is.
1: She wrote a lot of hits.
2: You hear the little sound in the back?
1: Yeah.
2: That's her nail. In the
1: shower and the blood. That's her on the typewriter?
2: No. That's her.
1: Clicking and clacking her fingernails?
2: She's clicking her nails like this.
1: On what, a desk?
2: No, just her nails.
1: Just nails?
2: Yeah.
1: Nails on nails?
2: Yep. It made a unique sound. And
1: that's how them country folk like that, Randy.
2: She put it on the song.
1: Country folk figured it out.
2: Yep.

0: Good stuff, Coach Randy.
1: Yeah.
0: Good stay. I can see everybody moving along a little bit. Yep. How you doing?
1: I'm good. You?
0: Yeah. Let's go. Coach Randy and everyone, welcome in. We have a lot of ground to cover, so we're going to go up-tempo. I want to remind everybody, you're putting an end to the work week. You're moving into your weekend. On the ride home, grab yourself a refreshing Dr. Pepper, Diet Dr. Pepper. Oh, and Dr. Pepper has done NIL deals.
1: Yes.
0: Across the state. That's so cool. And pretty much one of the first appearances with Dr. Pepper and NIL will go down Monday at the Blacksburg Kroger, of Virginia Tech standout tight end Luke Reynolds.
1: Okay.
0: Luke Reynolds is going to be at the Blacksburg Kroger. We're showing 6 o'clock. Correct, Randy?
1: Correct.
0: 6 o'clock on Monday. This kid might be one and done at Virginia Tech.
1: I think so.
0: This kid looks like a first-round NFL draft pick.
1: Yeah, get it while you can.
0: I think a lot of people are like, yeah, I'm going to go get that autograph. I'm going to go get that selfie while Big Luke's available.
1: Right.
0: So Luke Reynolds, and I'm showing he leads the nation right now in catches and touchdowns by a tight end.
1: Look at that.
0: He's red hot, man.
1: Yeah.
0: He's red hot. Once again, Dr. Pepper, Kroger, Luke Reynolds at the Blacksburg Kroger coming up Monday. We're showing a 6 p.m. start on the meet and

0: and greet. And also, Randy, once you get home after a long, hard week, just go on out back. You might even have to put on a light jacket, don't you think, Randy?
1: Just a little bit, yeah. Just,
0: yeah,
1: and little nip in the air tonight.
0: Ease on out back. 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
1: Let me think for a second. 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
1: That's right.
0: It must be football season.
1: Must be.
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1: Okay.
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1: You got it.
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1: All right.
0: All right, I'm pushing you, brother.
1: Yep.
0: It's Friday.
1: Yes.
0: Trivia time, Friday, September 25, 2026. Was bouncing around in the big old beautiful brain of Randy's, brought to us by Bugman. Number one, Randy.
1: 1955.
0: On this day, 1955.
1: This Detroit outfielder at the age of 20 is the youngest batting champion.
0: Let's go Detroit. Detroit. Wow. I always forget this guy's name. And then as soon as you say it, I'm like, oh yeah, that guy.
1: Yep.
0: K-Line. Let's try K-Line. Final answer.
1: You would be correct. Al K-Line.
0: Look at G. Roberts. Yeah, that's right. You told me he's the battery, Alkaline.
1: Yep, Alkaline. Yeah, always remember that.
0: That's a good little tidbit. Coach Randy, number two.
1: 1962.
0: And on this day, 1962.
1: This challenger knocks out Floyd Patterson at 2:06 of round one at Comiskey Park in Chicago.
0: I had dinner with Floyd Patterson.
1: Okay.
0: What a gentleman.
1: Yes.
0: What a class act.
1: Right.
0: I mean, I'm telling you, and at the time he was boxing commissioner of the state of New York. He was still very active in the game. But, you know, there's certain people, Randy, you come across and you're like, whoa, I'm glad I was able to have dinner with that guy.
1: Sure.
0: And Floyd Patterson was one of them. I guess it's Sonny Liston. Let's try Sonny Liston, final answer.
1: You would be correct.
0: Yeah, and Floyd wasn't that big of a guy.
1: He wasn't.
0: I mean, he fought in the heavyweight, but Sonny was a big old man.
1: You got
0: it. Okay, and now for perfection on a Friday, Coach, number three.
1: 1985.
0: And on this day, 1985.
1: This New York Yankee outfielder steals a franchise record 75th base of the season.
0: 85?
1: Yes.
0: Yankees... 85 Yankees.
1: Yep.
0: Ricky Henderson wasn't over there yet. I don't think. No, Ricky was still with the A's, or was he? I don't think Ricky Henderson was with the Yankees yet. 1985, you're saying a Yankees outfielder did what?
1: He set a record for the 75th base of the season, still on a franchise record.
0: I don't have this. I just don't, man.
1: Throw a name out.
0: Bernie Williams. I don't remember Bernie being much of a base stealer, though. Mickey

0: River outfielder. I don't have anything, Randy. I got nothing on 85 Yankees outfield. So let's go Tim Raines, final answer.
1: Now don't be sad.
0: I got nothing.
2: This gentleman showed up in New York in 1985.
0: Is it Ricky Henderson?
2: It's Ricky Henderson.
0: God. Dog it.
2: Yep.
0: I can't get my brain right, Randy.
2: Yep. He showed up in 85.
0: So there you go. I should have gone with the blink. You know what? Yeah, that was the blink. Somewhere Baker is going, dude, your blink was Ricky Henderson.
2: Why wouldn't you go with that?
0: Coach Randy, it's your turn. The Rona Cop Cars joke of the day. 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I'm going to roll in on golf cars. Check out a bad boy.
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0: Okay, Randy, finish this week off. Give everybody a little chuckle. Here's Coach Randy with the Rona Golf Cars joke of the day.
2: Did you know that my friend claims that he scaled Mount Everest, but no one believes him?
0: Oh, wow. Interesting. That's quite the claim. Yeah. Randy says he's got a buddy, claims he scaled Mount Everest. However, no one believes him.
2: Yeah, I think he made it up, so...
0: He did make it up.
2: He did make it up, sir.
0: So you believe him?
2: I believe him.
0: Actually, get down with him.
2: See, it's good when you get him, you know?
0: Yeah, but I think he made it up.
2: I think he made it up.
0: That's a couple of Randy's. Randy Leverage. I'm Greg Roberts. Start us up, Randy. Okay, let's get out of here. First, did they move the kick time on this Temple game?
2: I think so. Because
0: trying to get ahead of the storm. They had to.
2: Yeah, they had to, because usually we don't see a college football game.
0: Lucky Larry Thomas is going to be coming in, getting us ready for college football. But right now, we're getting near the half. Army at Temple. This ball game, once again, just about reaching the half, and we're tied 7-7. Temple and Army all knotted up, an early kickoff on this Friday. And a reminder, the Haley Toyota High School Football Game of the Week coming up right here on WFIR, 7 o'clock. It's going to be G.W. Danville, Lord Bonnetot, Justin Didmore, Chuck Baker, Coach Randy, all your scores and much, much more. That's tonight on WFIR, the Haley Toyota High School Football Game of the Week. Here we go. What you need to know, NFL. In case you forgot, Randy, it all starts. Where does it all start, Randy, in football? Where does it all start?
2: The quarterback.
0: Take a look at the Falcons last night. They get Michael Penix Jr. back. You've been high on him since out of college.
2: I think he's a good quarterback.
0: Oh, yeah. Well, he's coming back from that knee injury, and he ignites Atlanta. They've got talent, man. They just need somebody pulling the trigger. And Atlanta goes into Green Bay, and they just hammer the Packers.
2: Yep.
0: 35-14. I got two questions. Hey, Green Bay, can anybody cover Drake London? Dude had 9 catches, almost 200 yards.
2: He did.
0: And can anyone tackle Bijan Robinson?
2: No.
0: And that's not just a question for the Packers. That's like a question for the NFL.
2: You got it.
0: That dude's a beast. 194 yards rushing, 2 touchdowns, Atlanta all over Green Bay last night. NFL on Wheeler Media. Our NFL partners are the Washington Commanders right here on WFIR and the Carolina Panthers on WPLY Sunday, 1 o'clock. Carolina Panthers on the road at the Cleveland Browns Sunday, 1 o'clock, right here on WFIR. The Washington Commanders without Jaden Daniels, backup Marcus Mariota, taking on the Seattle Seahawks. Back to college football. Big win last night for Liberty, and we underscored this.
2: Yeah.
0: We said, hey, man, Liberty's got to go and get this thing. And last year, what they were 4-8.
2: Right.
0: Uncharacteristic of Jamie Chadwell, but he really had some health issues. Didn't talk a lot about it last year, but he says he's doing well now. and Liberty.

0: Liberty's, what, 3-1 after this win?
1: Yeah.
0: So on the grand scheme of things, does this move the national needle? No, it does not.
1: No.
0: But was this a big, big win for Liberty? Absolutely, it was.
1: Yes.
0: They go on the road, beat the Chanticleers. Coastal Carolina was up 17-10 at the half. The Flames come out in the second half and just dominate, ripping off 24 unanswered points. Liberty wins it 34-17. They go to 3-1 for Liberty. Deshaun Purdy throws for over 200 yards, two touchdowns. Cam Davis rushes for 166 yards and a touchdown. Next down for the Liberty Flames will be a week from tonight. A week from tonight, next Friday night, Liberty at Delaware, and they're the top two teams in Conference USA. That should be a good one. We're going to see Delaware tomorrow night in Charlottesville.
1: We will, yeah.
0: On that note, Coors Light, call it. Got to have your entries. Right now, we're still showing a noon kick for Virginia Tech and Boston College.
1: Correct.
0: Right now, we are still showing a noon kick for Virginia Tech, Boston College, forecast tomorrow at noon in Chestnut Hill, Massachusetts. They're calling for rain and wind and 59 degrees.
1: Okay.
0: And so we know it's going to be raining. That nor'easter is bearing down. The wind, they're saying between 20 and 30 miles per hour. That's going to be a factor at noon. And once again, your temp kick, 59 degrees. So Coors Light, call it. I'm going to need you to pick a winner, Virginia Tech at Boston College. And a final score, 1 o'clock on the Rock Channel tomorrow, Roanoke College at Gallaudet. I need you to pick a winner and a final score there. And then our other college partner, Tony Elliott and the Virginia Cavaliers, 6 o'clock on WPLY. From Charlottesville, UVA in Delaware, I need a winner and a final score. All three, send it to the Bojangles inbox before the first game kicks off, and you are in the running. Coors Light, call it. College football tonight. Your best matchups, 8 o'clock tonight, Randy on Fox. I'm showing Northwestern at Indiana.
1: Okay.
0: Our buddy Jeff Armstrong.
1: Yeah.
0: Embroidery Concepts, Salem, one of our pickers. He says he's going to take Northwestern getting like the 21 and a half points.
1: There you go. I think Indiana's underperformed a little bit this year.
0: I think Jeff said they're 0-3 versus the spread.
1: Yeah. So they underperformed a little bit. They're still winning.
0: Or at least Vegas hadn't nailed them yet.
1: You got it.
0: Once again, Jeff Armstrong. Thank you, Jeff. Embroidery Concepts. Northwestern at Indiana tonight. He likes Northwestern plus the 21.5. And then at 10:30 in the ACC, Randy, Dabo Sweeney feeling the heat.
1: Yeah.
0: He's all the way out at Cal.
1: Okay.
0: Clemson at Cal, 10:30. And then, Randy, Major League Baseball and the American League, we're just waiting on the last postseason team, and that is going to be either Houston or Texas. So we know who's going to the postseason, except the winner of the AL West, and that will be either the Houston Astros or the Texas Rangers. And in the National League, we are waiting on the final wild card team that could get settled tonight. If the Phillies beat Tampa Bay, they clinch it. And if Arizona loses to San Diego, Philadelphia clinches it by way of loss as well.
1: I got you.
0: One final thing before we hit bottom of the hour news and bring in Jermaine Farrell for high school football. Do you see where the NFL handed fines to the Bengals wide receivers, Ja'Marr Chase and T. Higgins?
1: No.
0: So they celebrated, and when I saw it, I'm like, oh, that's nasty.
1: Right.
0: So they score and they celebrate. This was the move, Randy. They go like this, like,
2: excuse me while I whip this out.
0: Yes. That's exactly what I thought. I'm like,
1: that looks a little nasty.
0: I'm a little uncomfortable with that.
1: Okay.
0: I don't want to be sitting here watching the game with children. That looks like what happens when a member of the male species enters the restroom and addresses the urinal. You got me, Randy?
2: Excuse me while I whip this out.
0: And I think the NFL... That was the sheriff from Blazing Saddles.
1: Yes.
0: And I think the NFL sees it the way
1: we
0: I
1: see
0: saw
1: it. Yes.
0: They're saying, oh, no, that's the people's elbow. And I'm like,
1: oh, no, the people elbow is to the side and no.
0: Okay. So in your opinion, is that Blazing Saddles?
2: Excuse me while I whip this out.

0: Or is that The Rock's The People's Elbow?
1: No, that's Blazing Saddles.
0: Yeah, I think even Vince McMahon is like, nah.
1: Exactly.
0: Nah, that ain't WWE. No. That's Blazing Saddles. Well, the NFL didn't like it, and I think the total fine for T. Higgins was like $60,000 and $30,000,
1: okay,
0: for Ja'Marr Chase. So they say they're going to appeal it. They say they're going to appeal it. And I would suggest they come up with a new celebration, Randy.
1: Right.
0: Not once when I saw it did I any way, shape, or form come close to thinking about the elbow.
1: Yeah.
0: Okay, so let's just say, since this is a family program, I thought about a body part.
1: Right.
0: Okay, but it was
1: no elbow.
0: It was not the elbow.
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4: I'm Gene Rano in the WFIR News Center. Our top local story this hour: after several years of fundraising, searching for a new building, and then construction, the Ram House Day Shelter, now on Elm Avenue, cut the ribbon on its new Jane Care Center today. Ram House Executive Director Melissa Woodson says even after a soft opening last month that included another ribbon cutting just for those who seeking help, she noticed a difference.
5: Exceptionally happy participants and exceptional behavior. And I've come to the conclusion that when we give people a place where they feel like they're loved, their behavior changes. They are happy to come in here. Just imagine that you're on the street and you can come in now and get a shower. That starts your whole day off on a whole different plane. So we have seen a marked change in them in the last 3 weeks.
4: Ram House had been housing a century-old former church on Campbell Avenue. The new Jane Care Center includes a full kitchen, counseling, and health care services, and assistance in finding affordable housing. Woodson says they're still fundraising for the project, seeking another $1 million. Dr. Laura Trainer's been on the job as president of Virginia Wesleyan Community College and succeeding Bobby Sandel in July 2025, but her official inauguration took place just this morning at Jefferson Center. That's the investiture that comes with pomp and circumstance.
6: What it allows you to do is to get to know the faculty and the staff and the community, because the formal investiture is when the chancellor actually bestows upon you the presidential medal.
4: Trainer says her inaugural address after the ceremony focused on embracing innovation. Virginia Wesleyan's also celebrating its 60th anniversary this week as the first community college established in Virginia. And 2-0 Roanoke College is in D.C. to play Gallaudet tomorrow. Maroons head football coach Brian Steinspring.
7: 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There's things that we got to get better at. We turned the ball over twice last week that led to touchdowns.
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8: From WDBJ7, I'm meteorologist Leo Hurstbrunner on WFIR. Tonight's skies remain clear as the overnight lows drop down into the mid and upper 40s. Looking ahead towards Saturday, nice sunshine continues. Breezy conditions, your high temperature 78 degrees.
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9: This is a Money Minute from Brian Bowen.
10: So Brian Bowen, an email came in the inbox from Jack. It says, Brian, can you give me tips or tricks for passing money to my kids after I die with little or no taxes to be paid? Let's just say Jack has some real estate. He wants to pass that on too.
11: I mean, if it's investment real estate, yeah, I mean, you hold it to death and you get a step up in cost basis. Well, that all sounds good in your 40s and 50s because you're like, oh, I have the energy to manage it. But in your 80s and 90s, or even in your 70s, I've got clients that the spouse gets sick, goes in a nursing home, or they get sick and they're like, I can't do this anymore. Time to sell. Like, I've had them literally within 1 month say, I'm going to keep on doing this for the rest of my life. Really? You're going to keep on managing those 40 rentals yourself? Yo, yeah, heck, it's fun. I don't mind doing it. I get to, go out there and fix a couple things up. It keeps me busy and keeps me away from fighting with my wife. And then literally a month later, the wife goes in a nursing home and it's like, I'm going to sell them all. Mm. Like, whoa.
10: Yeah.

0: That was a pretty big shift. 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
6: Night for high school football. 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Not a cloud in the sky. It's going to be awesome. You might, Randy, what do you think? 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
7: And, jacket, and, maybe?
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6: 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We get a preview with Farrell's Five Fridays here on Greg Roberts Live. Randy, take me to the Hollywood's hotline. Let's bring in Mr. Jermaine. Hello, Mr. Jermaine. How are you, sir?
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6: The Barkley and Shaq.
8: It could be 1A, 1B.
6: The Barkley and Shaq. I love it. Jermaine. And Randy, Jermaine's like, no, because I say, hey, man, send me your five.
7: Yeah.
6: And he was like, well, I'd rather kind of surprise you
7: with
6: to see what you're see what you're reacting. I'm like, that's even better. Here's Jermaine Farrell's five spotlight games. Now, Randy, here's the thing. I want to be clear on this. These aren't necessarily the best five games in the area. And of course, these are five games jumping out at Jermaine for some reason. Okay. Jermaine, take it away. Game number five.
8: All right, game number five. We're going to Highlander Heaven over at Roanoke County. Martinsville enters this game 2-1, taking on the 2-2 Glenver Highlanders.
6: Yep.
8: Seventh meeting between the Bulldogs and the Highlanders. Glenver leads this series 5-1. Last year, Glenver won at Martinsville 42-0. But last week, Martinsville's turning things around. They won at home over Dan River 29-3. Glenver, they shut out Northside, giving them their first loss last week 7-0. Now, guys, this is something that's interesting. The Highlanders, in their two wins, they've shut out their opponents. In their two losses, they were shut out. So in all four games, they were shut out.
6: It's all or nothing.
8: It's either we shut them out or they shut them out. Yeah. So Coach Clifford got something going there. And then Coach Fielder over at Martinsville, they have doubled their win total from last year. Last year, they won one game, and they're up to two. And he's really helped the program. So that should be a good one over there. 7 o'clock from Highlander Stadium. Okay. Highlander Heaven, picturesque place. It's Glenver hosting Martinsville.
6: All right, good. That gets us started. Game four, Jermaine.
8: So I'll go to Cavalier Stadium in Daleville. George Washington, 3-0, taking on the 2-2 Lord Byron.
6: That's our game, Jermaine.

0: games. And the series is tied at one, guys. Last year, George Washington won at home, a close one, 34-31. Now, last week, GW was off. 2 weeks ago, they won at EC Glass 20-7. But Lord Botot won last week at Christiansburg. They got a shutout 28-0. And I think this is going to be another competitive game for Justin and Chuck to call tonight. The Haley Toyota High School football game of the week on WFIR. Right, so that'll be our game right there at Cavalier Stadium. George Washington at Lord Botot.
1: This is Jermaine Farrell and Greg Roberts live. Farrell's five for tonight's high school football. Game number three, Jermaine.
0: We're going to go to Manita, Stanton River High School. It's Magna Vista at 4-0, visiting 3-1 Stanton River. Nice meeting, guys, between these two teams. Magna Vista leads the series 5-3. They've had a lot of playoff matchups, a lot of regular season matchups over the last few years, and they've been competitive. But last year, Magna Vista won in the hole 28-13. Now, last week, Magna Vista won at home over Franklin County 42-3. Stanton River, they won a tough one at home over Pulaski County 35-28. This is going to be a key matchup in Region 3D, guys, because these two teams are appear to be competitors and appear to be contenders in Region 3D. These teams would be the top two teams in that region, and it'll be interesting. The winner of this game is really going to help their playoff positioning in that. So over in Manita, you got Magna Vista undefeated visiting Stanton River with the one loss.
1: And good stuff. All right, on we go to game number two tonight.
0: Well, right now, I'm at this place. I'm here in Buchanan, James River High School, Radford, 3-0, visiting 3-1, James River. 16th meeting in the series, guy, and Radford leads the series 13-2. Last year, the Bobcats won at Lindenburg Field 38-22. Radford has won the last nine meetings, guys. James River last beat Radford. You got to go back to October 20th, 2017. That was a game in Buchanan in overtime, won by the Knights 21-18. Last week, Radford won at Galax 49-7. This is their fourth straight road game to open up the season, guys. So Radford, after four straight road games, I mean, they'll get a home game next week. Now, Radford, in their three wins, they've outscored their opponents 136-7, including a pair of shutouts. So they've only given up 7 points all year. And James River last week, they won at Hidden Valley 41-7. This should be a good one from the Three Rivers District. Radford at 3-0, visiting 3-1, James River.
1: Like it. And Farrell's five, Spotlight Games, game number one.
0: Battle of Unbeatens from the Seminole, Liberty Christian Academy over in Lynchburg. 4-0, Jefferson Forest, visiting 3-0, Liberty Christian, a 7 o'clock kick. Eighth meeting between the teams, guys. Liberty Christian leads this one 5-2. Last year, a close one up in Forest. LCA knocked off JF 22-19. LCA has won the last five meetings. The last time JF won over LCA, that was when LCA played their home games at Williams Stadium, September 28, 2018. It was a 77-48 matchup, and I think the scoreboard operator got a cramp in that game.
1: Okay.
0: Last week, JF won at home on their homecoming over Liberty 69-0. Guys, the Cavaliers have outscored their last three opponents 160-0.
1: Wow.
0: They have shut out their last three teams.
1: Wow.
0: JF has only given up 7 points all year. LCA, however, they won over Amherst County last week 24-7. They've only given up 13 points all season. This is a key game when it comes to the Seminole because the thing is, if they win that game, it's going to be real tight. So we'll see how it goes.
1: Okay, Jermaine. And coming up later on, the Blitz. What are tonight's details for all these scores, highlights, features, and more?
0: Well, we got highlights from 12 games. We're going to have our player of the week and game of the night and all that good stuff. So we'll have all the action from these games coming up tonight. It'll be the Hardy's Friday Night Blitz. It'll be on at 10:30 on CW Virginia. And then also we will have it on after the Northwestern Indiana game.
1: Oh yeah.
0: And of course we will have all that action coming your way Saturdays at 11 on CW. We're streaming on WFSR Plus, WFSRTV.com, as well as also on WFSRTV.com, our Facebook page. So we got you going tonight. Hardy's Friday Night Blitz. We're week five.
1: I'm going to be checking it out. What a night. Enjoy this gorgeous fall night. High school football, Jermaine Farrell and Greg Roberts live. Thank you, sir. Have a great weekend.
0: You too. Thank you, sir.
1: Yep. Great job right there, Randy.
2: Yeah.
1: Okay. Your Haley Toyota High School football game of the week tonight. You just heard Jermaine breaking it down a little bit right there. GW Danville at Lord Botetourt. We'll kick that at 7 o'clock again. The Haley Toyota High School Football Game of the Week coming up in just a smidge right here on

0: WFIR, Lord Bonatot hosting GW Danville. We're going to dip out. When we come back, we'll hook up with our Vegas insider, Lucky Larry Thomas, to take a look at some of the college football games coming up tonight and beyond, specifically the games we have here on Wheeler Media, on Virginia Tech at Boston College, and the Virginia Cavaliers taking on Delaware. We're just getting going. Stay with us. Greg Roberts, live.
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0: I mean, we talk about your money. The Vegas Insider, Lucky Larry Thomas. Going to be another fun weekend of college football. We're going to get it going tonight. Actually, we got it going last night. Liberty got a nice win on the road at Coastal Carolina. Our Vegas insider is Larry Thomas. We've had him for years, and we appreciate his contributions around here very much. Larry on Greg Roberts Live is presented by Bugman Exterminating, Heathens Kettle Corn, Heathens Mobile Grill, and the awesome people at Hometown Windows. Randy, I want to remind everybody, Jeff Armstrong over at Embroidery Concepts in Salem. I want to see what Larry says. He likes Northwestern getting the points tonight.
7: Okay.
0: Against Indiana. He says Indiana is 0-3 against the spread so far.
7: Yeah.
0: And he's going to go one more time thinking they might go to 0-4. So Jeff Armstrong says his play is Northwestern getting the points tonight against Indiana. Take me to the Hollywood's hotline. Let me say hi to this guy, not just a contributor, but also a friend. Hello, Larry Thomas. What a nice Friday afternoon. How you doing, fella?
8: It is nice. It's nice. It was cold this morning.
0: I saw my breath this morning. I did. I was letting the dogs out, and I'm like, woo, got a little chill going. Got a little frost on the pumpkin this morning, man.

0: It was. It was.
1: All right, you ready to go to work?
0: I'm ready.
1: All right, let's start with this ACC game coming up tonight. Dabo Swinney feeling the heat going all the way out to the West Coast to battle Cal. And he rolls out there only a 1.5. Man, when did you think Clemson would only be a 1.5-point favorite over Cal? What say you, Larry?
0: Well, so this has jumped. It's now 2.5, just FYI to people.
1: Okay.
0: Here's the thing, Greg. So I think, you know, they started the quarterback, the freshman quarterback last week. And I'll be honest with you, I think he might be a little bit better.
1: Okay.
0: And, you know, my how the mighty have fallen, right? Clemson's going out, like you said, they're only 1.5. I'm going with a little faith in Dabo for the last time, because, you know, if he loses this, they might leave him on the plane. So we're going to take Clemson minus the point.
1: That's right. Who didn't they leave Lane Kiffin on the tarmac?
0: Might tarmac.
1: All right, here we go. NC State. Oh, my gosh. Oh, man, did they gag against Vandy. NC State will be at home tomorrow night. They get Appalachian State. They're at home favored by 11.5.
0: Yeah, and you know, Greg, there's only two ways this can go, right? You can wallow in your sorrow,
1: that's
0: or
1: right.
0: You can just get up and, you know, man up and go out. And I think that's what they're going to do. I like NC State minus the points at home. I mean, App is not bad, but they struggled at times. So I like NC State in the point.
1: Okay, Wake goes to Louisville, and I'm impressed with Louisville. But I tell you what, I got to see Wake against Miami. I'm a little bit impressed with Wake Forest as well, Larry. Louisville at home favored by 13.5.
0: Yeah, you know, I put this on the notes. You know, Wake kind of reminds you of the old Cal teams back in the day where they just junk it up.
1: Yep.
0: Wake just junks it up. I like the quarterback for Wake. I mean, I think Louisville's good. I think they're legit. But I just think coming off of a win, going home, I think Wake going on the road, just kind of getting that junk out of their head. I like Wake in those 13.5. I think Louisville wins. If you just want to win, go money line. But I like the point.
1: Hey, if that quarterback Gio Lopez balls like I saw him ball against Miami, I really like Wake in the points.
0: I agree.
1: Okay.
0: Yeah.
1: Virginia's at home in Charlottesville tomorrow night, coming off of the neutral site loss in Charlotte to West Virginia. Delaware. Delaware comes in. The Cavs are favored by 19.5.
0: Yeah, now I'll be honest, Greg. Delaware's a good little team, and I have a
1: yes.
0: They're gonna give UVA some issues, similar to how West Virginia did. But I also have to think that UVA's got to be a little PO'd about what happened, how they played, coming home.
1: Yes, sir.
0: I like UVA to get right with that defense minus the 19.5.
1: Okay, that UVA game is on WPLY here at Wheeler Media. And then tomorrow at noon, we're still showing a noon kickoff for Virginia Tech Boston College. Even with that nor'easter bearing down on the Boston area, we are still showing a noon kickoff tomorrow here on WFIR. James Franklin and the Hokies trying to get to 4-0. Virginia Tech, a 14-point favorite on the road.
0: Well, and so here's Greg. There's a few of these, but these are kind of the Vegas, what I call fishing lines. They throw it out there, and you're like, what? Virginia Tech should beat Boston College by more than 14.
1: Oh.
0: Keep in mind, this is the second road game for Tech. Also, strange things happen up there in Chestnut Hill, not to mention you've got a hurricane coming. I don't know if anybody's paid attention to the quarterback at BC. He is incredible. Now, he is also their leading rusher, so that's going to be something that I'm a little bit nervous about. If they stop him, what's going to happen? But we're going to take the points. I think Virginia Tech wins. Maybe it's even a backdoor cover, but I like those points in that weather at home.
1: It looks like it's going to be complete slop. And, you know, anything can happen in complete slop.
0: Turnovers.
1: All right, let me pick up the pace, Larry. I don't want to run out of time with you. National games, the big one, Texas is at Tennessee. Texas, a 4-point favorite.
0: Yeah, I mean, Tennessee's going to come out, right? They're going to play inspired ball at home. The only thing that scares me is that freshman quarterback and that defense for Texas. I think Texas comes in and puts a little pressure on him. Muschamp's going to put some pressure. I like Texas minus the 4.
1: Oregon goes to Southern Cal. Southern Cal at home is getting 3 points. So Oregon's a 3-point favorite.
0: Yeah, and see, everybody's hopped on USC. Oregon hasn't looked good so far. You know, the one thing that I thought was going to be good with USC with Gary Patterson is the defense, and it still hasn't been. So I'm going to go Oregon minus the 3 on the road.
1: In the SEC, the Gators of Florida get Ole Miss. Florida favored by 3 at home.
0: Yeah, and you know, so I even put in my notes, like, what am I missing? Why is Ole Miss off of a right? But here's the thing. If you go and look, the last 30,

0: 35 years, only four top five teams have been underdogs to teams outside the top 20. All four lost.
1: Look at that. Yeah. All right, let me push you here. Now Larry's Locks, what everybody lives for. Shane Beamer, the hot seat goes to Alabama. Alabama favored by 13.
0: Yeah, circle the wagon game for Beamer. I like South Carolina and the points.
1: Kentucky will host South Alabama. Kentucky at home favored by 21, three scores.
0: Yeah, Kentucky went in and beat A&M, and really they beat them by worse than they beat them. So they're riding a high. I think South Alabama getting the points is the play here on the road.
1: Okay, and then Mizzou will be at Mississippi State. Mississippi State favored by 6.5.
0: Yeah, Kamari Taylor is really good. If nobody's heard that kid's name yet, watch him. He's incredible. But I think Missouri's defense will have something to say about that. So I like Missouri in the points.
1: Great stuff. Larry, thank you so much for your contributions around here. Have a great weekend.
0: You too. Have a good one.
1: Lucky Larry Tom is presented by Bugman Exterminating, Heathens Kettle Corn, Heathens Mobile Grill, the fine folks at Hometown Windows. Once again, Jeff Armstrong, Embroidery Concepts in Salem. His pick, Randy, he likes Northwestern tonight getting the points against Indiana.
2: There you go.
1: We got to toss it up for top of the hour news. We've got more on the other side. Keep it where you got it. Greg Roberts live.
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8: From ABC News, I'm Mike Dubusky. Iran's foreign minister says his country will reopen the Strait of Hormuz if the U.S. agrees to a number of measures, including an end to the naval blockade. It comes as the conflict around that crucial waterway continues to drive up prices.
9: There were some glimmers of hope yesterday. About 60 commercial ships traversed the Strait of Hormuz, according to a U.S. official, most of them coordinating their movements with the U.S. military. That's the highest volume of crude oil to go through that critical waterway since July, but experts say it would need to be sustained for months to bring prices down. Meantime, mortgage rates just passed 7%, their highest since January of last year, driven up in part due to concerns about inflation tied to that war and the size of the federal debt.
8: ABC's Jay O'Brien. The Supreme Court is allowing the Trump administration to use Social Security data to upgrade a federal database in an effort to identify non-citizens and ineligible voters, despite concerns about its reliability.
10: The justices, in a 6-3 ruling, allowed the Department of Homeland Security to use a massive federal database to screen voter records for non-citizens. The ruling is a win for President Donald Trump, who sought to increase the federal government's role.

0: in the midterm elections, but previously faced roadblocks from the Supreme Court. The ruling comes less than 2 weeks after the Supreme Court blocked Trump's effort to place restrictions on mail-in voting. Peter Haralambos, ABC News.
1: A major nor'easter is expected to blow through much of the mid-Atlantic and New England area this weekend. ABC's Sophie Flay has more.
2: In New Jersey, roads already flooded along the coast. Lifeguards warning people, stay out of the water.
3: It's obviously not safe to swim at all.
2: Downpours in Virginia triggering flash flooding Wednesday. Drivers stranded in Norfolk.
1: States of emergency are going into effect across New York and New Jersey right now, where events like this weekend's Global Citizen Festival have been canceled. 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
5: I'm Gene Rano in the WFIR News Center. Our top local story this hour, the mayor of Roanoke City recently commented on a potential data center site at an area technology park. More from WFIR's Clark Palmer.
6: As we've been telling you here on WFIR, members of the Western Virginia Regional Industrial Facility Authority recently voted to approve a land deal with Clearview Dynamics, which could lead to the construction of a data center at the Woodhaven Technology Park. During Lieutenant Governor Ghazala Hashmi's energy listening tour in Roanoke last night, Roanoke City Mayor Joe Cobb said while the proposal seemed to be the most viable for that site, the city will do its due diligence.
7: This seemed like a potential option to both provide some infrastructure for some of these companies that are looking to something like a data center to be a part of their reason to be in Roanoke and to contribute to the economy here. But we have to be very clear about the standards that we're setting and the parameters that we're setting. I will add that I did not sign an NDA, nor did the city, related to this matter.
6: Several speakers during the event accused Cobb and Roanoke City Council of selling out constituents. Clark Palmer, WFIR News.
5: A new trail constructed on Mill Mountain last year, the 1.5-mile John Peak Pass, was formally dedicated today with family and friends. John Peak was a Patrick Henry High School graduate and a Virginia Tech alum. He was also an avid mountain biker before succumbing to a cancerous tumor in 2022. Emily Peak is his widow.
8: It means so much to have this in our hometown because of how much it meant to John to be able to go out on his bike anytime and connect with his friends and family and get away from it all. It's really inspiring to think about how the next generation will be able to take the same lessons and joys away from mountain biking that John did. He would have loved it.
5: The Roanoke Parks Foundation helped fund the multi-use John Peak Pass Trail as part of a larger Mill Mountain Trail building project. A commemorative bench has also been dedicated in his honor. And rain and wind forecast as Virginia Tech plays at Boston College tomorrow. Hokies head football coach James Franklin.
9: Every time we had an opportunity to get out in the rain, we did. Obviously, there's anticipation of that. That's pretty likely for Saturday. We're prepared for it. We've talked about it a bunch with our guys. And you know, the reality is both teams are going to be playing in the same condition.
5: You can hear that game tomorrow on WFIR with a noon kickoff. 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
10: From WDBJ7, I'm meteorologist Leo Hurstbrunner on WFIR. Tonight, skies remain clear as the overnight lows drop down into the mid and upper 40s. Looking ahead towards Saturday, nice sunshine continues. Breezy conditions, your high temperature 78 degrees.
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5: Football insider Phil Almation is brought to you by The Fishin' Pig. Nobody parties like the pig.
6: Randy, been waiting since late Saturday night for the analysis and the perspective and the comments from our Pigskin Insider. And, you know, this stuff hits close to home with this guy. He is so proud of the years he coached at UVA.
7: Sure.
6: You know, and at Virginia Tech, and at Richmond, and at Ferrum, and at William & Mary, et cetera, et cetera, et cetera. And the thing that I like is he loves on all of these schools when they need loving on, and he'll tell them it's crap when he thinks it's crap. I don't really think he's going to tell us that UVA was crap, but I want to hear what went wrong, because I thought Virginia was going to certainly get a W down in Charlotte against West Virginia. Let's go to the Hollywood's hotline. We feature him on Mondays during the football season. We absolutely love him and appreciate him. He is veteran coach Phil Almation, presented by The Fishin' Pig in Daleville. Hello, Coach Elmo. How are you, sir?
8: Great, Greg. I appreciate it. You know, if you've been waiting since Saturday night to talk to me, you better get a life.
6: Well, no. I'm just saying that was one of my to-do items on my list. Make sure I talk to Coach Elmo.
8: Well, I've been looking forward to this because
6: let's go. I want you to be able to get all of your analysis in. So
8: yeah.
6: Here's Tony Elliott and the Hoos. I watched them just kick NC State all around the football field. And then, you know, of course, they followed that up with Michael Vick in Norfolk State. And I'm like, man, I'm really impressed with what I'm seeing. And I thought they were going to go to Charlotte. And you know what they say about assuming. And I thought they were going to go to Charlotte and get a win over Rich Rodriguez and West Virginia. They come up short 38-27. And I don't know, man, the quarterback, the kid that transferred in from Oklahoma, Michael Hawkins, he just balled out, which shocked me, because I thought it all started with UVA's defense. Over 300 yards total offense. He was 10 of 17, 190 yards passing, 2 touchdowns, no interceptions. He rushed from the quarterback position for 123 yards and 3 touchdowns. Dagger, Randy. Dagger. When a quarterback's doing that to your defense. Coach, what say you?
8: Well, that's why I'm sitting here talking to you and not coaching anymore. That damn offense, that spread offense, that 11-on-11 game. Okay, you can't crap the 12th guy.
6: Hey,
8: they won't let you play with 12.
6: Coach Elmo, when you were the defensive coordinator for West Virginia and Rich Rodriguez, did you tell Rich Rodriguez what a pain in the keister his offense was? Because it absolutely was, man. I'll give him credit for that.
8: I mean, it truly was so. And now, no, defenses are catching up to it to a point.
6: Okay.
8: But here's the thing. First of all, everything's going to start still with the offensive line. You got Rick Trickett. Rick Trickett, 77-year-old offensive line coach. Okay? He would coach with Frank Cignetti, Kurt's daddy, in West Virginia, 77. Okay. And let me tell you, he's a former Vietnam vet. And let me tell you about those kids. It does not surprise me. They're going to be well coached. They're not going to make mistakes. And they're going to come off the ball. And they're going to hit you right in the mouth.
6: That's taking trench play to a whole different level. Do you hear that from Coach Elmo?
7: Definitely.
6: Okay, Coach Elmation.
8: So here's the thing. When you look at both games, Virginia Tech game, it's a tale of two cities.
6: Okay.
8: The Virginia tale is, this is the blueprint for losing games.
6: Ooh.
8: Okay? And let me start with the defense, because this is where it starts.
6: Yeah.
8: I know the offense, you know, everybody talk about offense, and I know I'm a defensive coach, but, you know, any football coach You're going to start with your defense, right? And you talk about a game that you're going to come up with your poorest performance in years, as I watched it. And I watched the game. I have that privy to PFF. Just this would be on TV. You had, number one, there was 18 missed tackles by UVA. 18.
6: That's 18. Just not like them.
8: One, oh, yeah. You think? Yeah. One out of, that's one like, you went like that at Air Force.
6: Right.
8: It, one out of every four plays, and one out of every four plays is a missed tackle.
6: Mm.
8: One out of every four.
6: Okay.
8: That's a formula for losing.
6: Sure.
8: Okay. Third down efficiencies. This is the turnover down. Get your butt off the field.
6: Right.
8: The best defense is sitting on the bench. That's your best defense. 41% efficiency. West Virginia was 7 out of 15. Now, I'm telling you, the West Virginia quarterback, Rich Rodriguez's weaknesses has been the passing game. The concepts are you know, not that difficult.
6: Yeah.
8: And usually his quarterbacks.
6: Right.
8: That, you know, but he's got one now. I've watched this boy. He's very accurate throwing the football. Doesn't throw it a lot, but doesn't have to.
6: Michael Hawkins.
8: He does not have to throw it a lot because when he throws it, they're going to be completed.
6: Yes, sir.
8: Okay? And there will be a couple for a big play. Well, the third down efficiencies was 41%. You have to be and let me tell you, West Virginia was 7 out of 15. They had 15 third downs. They were effective 7 times. That's ridiculous because offensively, if you get 40-45%, you're good. Defensively, you need 70%. And as a DB coach or a former coordinator, I'm not going to be that, you know, greedy. Hey, give me two more wins. Give me two more third down wins because every third down win has got a potential 14-point swing.
6: Okay.
8: You know, it's a possession. I got to keep the ball. I got first downs. Yeah. I'm getting more plays involved now, 3 to 4, 6 more plays. You convert 2 third downs in a row, you got points.
6: Yes, sir. And if you've got the lead, you're chewing clock.
8: Exactly. Yeah. So they're keeping drives alive. So, and then here's the other thing. Okay, on fourth down, West Virginia's offensively, they're 4 for 4. Defensively, they're 0 for 0. There's 0% efficiency. That's you talk about turnover down. It was just a disaster. Okay. Then the other thing they produced, what was really a staple of UVA's defense, was turnovers, producing turnovers. They produced none. There were no turnovers by both teams. That's the good news. The bad news for Virginia, this is how they've won games, getting the ball turned over, being +1 or +2 in turnover. Okay?
6: Right.
8: Now you take West Virginia, there's 50 rushing attempts. Greg, you've heard me. I'm a broken record. Just look at the rush attempts, and I don't give a damn about any other stat.
6: Yeah.
8: When you get 40 or more, you're winning the game. I think 90% of the wins, you get 40 to 45 rushing attempts opposed to 25 rushing attempts.
6: Right.
8: Just think about the Syracuse Virginia Tech games back in the heyday.
6: Okay.
8: Okay. But they had Donovan McNabb. Now, here's the worst part about Virginia's defense, Randy. Okay. You think it got worse? This is going to really kill you. There were 14 explosive plays. One out of every 5 plays for West Virginia was 10 plus.
6: Nah,
8: 1 out of 5.
6: Yeah, that's not going to work. That could be,
8: now you tie that with the missed tackles.
6: Yep.
8: I mean, and you tie that with the poor third down efficiencies. It all ties in. So this is a blueprint because these things, the missed tackles, the third down efficiencies, the turnovers, the lack of them, the explosives. These are the things that affect outcomes of a game in a huge way.
6: And very uncharacteristic. And just, give West Virginia credit.
8: No, first of all, no, without doubt.
6: Yeah.
8: Without a doubt. West Virginia is a top 25, top 20 team if they don't screw it up. Okay? But you talk about coming to a game that you're going to be at your worst. And West Virginia is going to be at their best. This is the result, and it's not pretty.
6: Okay.
8: That's just the defense. Randy, buckle up, because in the offense, they got bigger problems. These things can be fixed. It's fixable. Right. That's not the standard. At least West Virginia, right now, this year, defensively, they have created a standard over the last year and a half for sure, or since he's been there.
2: Well, Coach, okay? Let me ask you this. It looked like Hitchens the other night, once they drove that ball down the field and scored on that first set of downs, it kind of looked like he questioned himself. He didn't even look right sitting in the booth like he had the first two games.
8: Well, you know what? Here's the other issue with it. And I've been there. I've called a game with my head between my legs. They just
6: like,
8: didn't have it
6: on
8: TV.
6: What's going on
8: the Boston College, the Boston College game. Frank, we got a bad game plan, and they're not executing it very well.
6: Oh wow!
8: I'm gonna kind of hold them to 60. But here's the thing with the offense, Randy. When it's all said and done, okay. First of all, they got running back problems.
2: Yeah.
8: Big time. Okay. They ain't got one.
2: You got it.
6: Did Peyton Middleton kid even dress?
8: If the Middleton kid's making NIL money, shame on him.
6: Oh, I know. Yeah. We talked about that in the preseason.
8: We talked about that.
6: Yeah.
8: But I don't care. And it's all come to fruition. And at least now I can stand on a pedestal and say, hate it when I'm right.
6: We weren't sold on that. Yeah.
8: No. I mean, they had three explosive runs. They only had three runs of 10-plus yards. Okay? So you got running backs. They got great depth. They got zero starter. They were saying they don't have what's close to Virginia Tech, not even close. And I don't know if they can produce one right now.
6: Yeah, sure.
8: And that's a problem. All right. Number two, the productivity with the quarterback. Okay, he's a runner. He's a runner. Like I told you, I'll make him a safety in the NFL. If he's available, you want to make some more money? You come to me. Now I think he's an effective quarterback. He only had eight carries for minus 1 yard. That ain't gonna fly now.
6: All right, Coach Elmo. You spent 12 minutes on UVA. I need to get you over to Virginia Tech.
8: I'm just telling you that. So, and the offensive line had their worst performance.
2: Yeah.
8: So you got running backs underachieving. They ain't got talent.
6: Yeah,
8: you got a quarterback. Whatever. The third down efficiencies were brutal, and you got an offensive line playing at the worst. So the result is a West Virginia win.
6: He's Phil Almation, our Pigskin Insider, presented by the Fish and Pig Daleville. So Virginia drops to 2-1. They lose to West Virginia 38-27. They will host Delaware coming up this Saturday. James Franklin and Virginia Tech, off to a 3-0 start. Always hard to win on the road. Virginia Tech goes to Maryland, beats Big Ten Maryland. Quarterback Ethan Grunkelmeyer, 314 yards, three touchdowns. Hokies win at 35-26. Grunkelmeyer, Coach, this is what jumps out at me. This is what I like. In three games, he started three games for Virginia Tech. He's had over 100 passes attempted so far, seven touchdowns, zero interceptions. You gotta like that.
8: Well, here's the thing about it, Greg. We said this last Monday. Both games I called them program games. Not necessarily going to predict winning and losing seasons, but these games are going to. Where are you with the program? Because this is everybody's second game, and the most improvement is coming the second game. And Virginia's went up. Virginia Tech. My God, I'll tell you, talk about a step, two steps forward.
6: Really.
8: Oh no! This was a blueprint for winning.
6: Okay.
8: They checked the boxes.
6: Okay.
8: I mean, I was shocked of how well they performed. I thought Maryland was a good team. They're not the best team in the Big Ten tonight, but they are a good. Let me tell you what: if that guy gets fired, there's a lot of people going to want that job. He's got talent now. He is a great recruiter.
6: Yes,
8: that's that's another conversation for another day.
6: Okay.
8: Here's the thing. First of all right, the offensive line coach, give him a game ball. Give every offensive lineman they got a game ball.
6: Wow.
8: Because the last two games,
6: you said
8: their weaknesses became their strengths.
6: How about that?
8: Listen to me. They gave up more lost yardage plays against ODU that they're not going to win.
6: Sure.
8: Okay? That if ODU had any kind of a secondary and they had an offensive line.
6: Sure.
8: Yeah, okay, we've done that. Here's what they had. They only gave up two lost yardage plays, one TFL and one sack. That shocked me. Because I thought Maryland's defensive front was decent. They had explosive runs. One out of every five runs went for 10-plus yards up for Virginia Tech. Now, you say, hey, that's a run. Oh, no, this is the offensive line. I'm crediting the offensive line for this.
6: Yeah.
8: Okay? Here's another thing that you credit the offensive line. they had the sustainable drives, which unbelievable. They were 10 of 16 on third down efficiencies offensively. They were 2 for 2 on fourth down. On the turnover downs, Greg, they were 12 of 18 for 66%.
6: Oh, wow.
8: This is off the charts.
6: On the road, coach. On the road.
8: On the road.
6: Yeah.
8: Off the charts. And you know what that's credit to? The offensive line.
6: All right, hey, coach, I don't – we've got two minutes.
8: No turnovers, quarterback, all the productivities, and defensively they got to fix it third downs. But it's just unbelievable.
6: Coach,
8: Gunkemeyer's Drew Brees to me.
6: Okay.
8: So that's,
6: how about the tight end Luke Reynolds?
8: Oh, Jesus. I'm going to be his agent.
6: We thought he was going to be good. He's way better than advertised, coach.
8: Well, here's the thing, too. They're using him in such great creative ways.
6: Yes, sir.
8: He doesn't catch the ball. He attacks the ball. He's a running back. You're going to see him in the backfield before it's over with, like they did with the Warren kid at Penn State. He is a running back with a tight end's body after he catches the ball.
6: Right, hey.
8: His yak yards are off.
6: All right, coach, I got a final question before we run out of time. Luke Reynolds, Virginia Tech, 3 games, 25 catches, 4 touchdowns, and over one, tight end now, over 100 yards receiving against both ODU and Maryland. All right, here's my final question. So NC State gags against Vanderbilt, okay? Is that a fireable offense for Dave Doran,
8: Without a doubt. Without a doubt.
6: I know.
8: Two choices. You got two things to do. You either get in a very formational punt, put the punter back in practices.
6: Your heels,
8: you put the punter back
6: your
8: on the heels on the goal line.
6: Back of the end zone. Yes.
8: He runs the end line from goalpost to the corner and steps out of bounds
6: Correct.
8: And runs at least 4 seconds off the clock. We practiced that when I was coaching offense at Richmond. Okay? Or you take it, you get it in an unbalanced formation where two tight ends are in the game creating a big, strong, solid surface. So you do a half roll, put one wide out there,
6: and chunk that dude out of bounds.
8: As far down the field out of bounds as you can to take 4 seconds off.
6: Listen to Coach Yoma. That's your two options.
2: Oh, yeah.
6: You don't let your quarterback get hit in that end zone.
2: No.
6: There are your two options. You don't let anybody get hit.
8: It was like, where are the coaches? What'd they do? They go get hot dogs or something when the games are they're celebrating? I mean, come on now.
6: Oh,
8: I mean, the coaches must have left the press box.
6: Oh, my God.
8: You know, but you know, somebody is getting fired on that because, you know, you're paying those kids way too much, and the coaches are making way too much to have that. Listen, I've done a lot of fireable offenses in my life, but that would not be one of them.
6: Randy, so picture that. Okay, so either your punter's got his heels, and as soon as anyone gets near him, he just hops out the back.
8: He just hops out of bounds.
2: Right.
6: And then, so picture being in the shotgun, right? Okay, here's the snap. 1,001, 1,002.
8: Half roll, Greg.
6: Somebody's getting near me. Put your foot in the ground and throw it as high and as far out of bounds as you can.
2: Yeah.
6: Coach, we got to go.
8: I have a receiver in the area.
6: We got to go. Love you. Thank you, Coach Almation.
8: All right, buddy. It was a heck of a weekend.
6: I love it. He is our Pigskin Insider, presented by the Fish and Pig in Daleville on Greg Roberts Live, veteran coach Phil Almation.
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6: Hour two, Greg Roberts live on Mondays. We indeed lead it off with the head football coach of the Roanoke College Maroons, Mr. Brian Steinspring. Randy, this time last week, and we said, hey, pretty good that you got the week off coming in. An appropriate time. You got so many injuries you're trying to figure out. Maybe moving people around all week, some personnel decisions. Let's see if Coach Steiny found any answers to the Hollywood's hotline. We go. Everyone, say hello to Coach Brian Steinspring. Hello, Coach Steiny. How are you?
11: I'm doing great, Greg. How are you?
6: Well, I'm gonna follow up with the question I left hanging last week. I hate to start talking about the state of the program after just two games, but when the old injury bug, not just taking a little nibble out of you, I'm talking about taking big bites out of you. I know you were going to try, you and your staff, try to find some answers. You're down to your third quarterback. You've lost your tailback, your top defensive guys dinged up. I know you don't like hearing that, Brian, but you got to figure out how to compensate save for it. So what do you tell your Roanoke College fans?
11: Tell my Roanoke College fans, our Roanoke College fans, that state of the program's in great shape. I mean, we've lost some really good players, and I don't worry about that for a football team. I'm more concerned about the young men in themselves and that they're doing well. Polo's going to have surgery tomorrow. My thoughts and prayers are with him that it goes well. I tend to think about guys like Braden Andrews and Connor Cox. And Braden Andrews ended up being a defensive player of the game for us last week.
6: Okay.
11: And he had to assume a role that he hasn't – he's played a lot, but he never really played that Mike linebacker position. He stepped in between him and Connor Cox, and they did a terrific job. Other people have to step up, and it's not, you don't just sit there and say, okay, we may have to feel about one guy or however it may be. All of us need to step up, us as coaches, the offensive line. I mean, let's do our job. Let's do it better, and that's the approach we've taken. And like I said, for Braden Andrews to step in there and play the game that he did. And having Connor Cox be able to spell him some was an admirable part to them. That's what team football is all about. And I could be more proud of those guys. And guy like Jared Shepherd went out there and had a big time run again throughout the game. And we got to bring the young fellow along, Trell Creasy. I mean, he's a load. We just got to get him more and more reps out there and help us at the tailback spot because he's a talented young man and still trying to figure it all out. He's a freshman. He's going into game three, but I think we've done a few other things in this off week, which has enabled us to do a few things, to tweak a few things. But at the end of the day, we all got to do our part. We all step up. Is it part of the next man up? Yeah, but it's the next team up.
6: Okay.
11: And let's do our part.
6: Brian, I want to be clear because I had a bunch of emails in the Bojangles inbox that, going into the off week, you weren't sure exactly, and you heard Coach Steinspring reference Polo Hill. That was a starting tailback, and you weren't sure if it was going to be a dislocation of the ankle or if more was going to be required. And I just wanted to make sure that that I heard you correctly. You said the injury will require surgery, and you anticipate he's

0: done for the year. Is that correct?
1: That is correct. Yes,
0: okay.
1: Sir.
0: Okay. Well, there you go, everybody, because I know we had some questions in the Bojangles inbox. Let me recap. Let me get everybody back up to speed with the Maroons off last week. So Roanoke is 2-0. They opened on the road in Lynchburg with a win over Virginia Lynchburg. Then they came home in their second game and beat what I thought was a dynamic Greensboro team. And I was really impressed that Roanoke College was able to hold that team in check the way they did. And now this week, back in action on the road again, going to Gallaudet up in D.C., and they struggled last time out at Averett, losing 55-19. Your thoughts on this Saturday's matchup right here on Wheeler Media, 1 o'clock, Roanoke College at Gallaudet on the Rock Channel. Coach Steiny?
1: Well, Greg, this is, again, another first for Roanoke College football. I mean, this is it's not a road game, but this will be the first time that we're going to leave on a Friday, spend the night in night before a game. You know, I spent a lot of time last week on the, you know, the dynamics of all that. Right? Okay, where are we going? How are we getting there?
0: Sure.
1: What hotel? Where are we going to eat dinner? All those things. But it's a first for us, so that's been a big part of it.
0: Okay.
1: Just getting acclimated to first time we're going to travel on the road and actually being an overnight and scheduling that. What's that going to look like? What are we doing? How are we doing it?
0: Brian, let me just interrupt you. In my brain, I'm just thinking about, I heard like the Rams and the Niners talking about this exact, and they were concerned about getting to Australia. And now I hear my man, Coach Steiny, he's concerned about getting to D.C. And,
1: oh, yeah, I'm trying to get to D.C., trying to beat traffic and all that before I get there.
0: I love it. Yeah.
1: I can tell you how we're going to guarantee. We're going to leave the night before. We'll be there. We should be able to get there from where we're staying. So, but it's a unique experience for this football team,
0: sure.
1: Right? I mean, it's something unique and different for us. And last week, I thought Gallaudet in the first two games was really, they've had a rough stretch. I mean, it's three straight road games, and they're all over the place. They were in Pennsylvania, they were in Indiana, back down to Danville, Virginia. And
0: okay.
1: It kind of looked a little, looked a little tired, got jumped on early and weren't able to recover. And it kind of just started to snowball on them a little bit. I mean, it kind of happens in this game. So, I said this to our team from the beginning of practice. Each week it's about us. We have to be a better team from the last Saturday to the next Saturday, and we have to continue. We have to continue to do that. There's things that we got to get better at. We turned the ball over twice last week that led to touchdowns. Didn't lead to touchdowns. Our defense would have shut out a good football team, except we turned the ball over offensively twice for touchdowns. And these are things we're not going to be able to afford to do. And it was just, and we've been, the first game we played a very clean football game, all that. Last week we played clean except for two turnovers for touchdowns. That's hard.
0: Okay.
1: I don't care who you are, what you're doing. That's hard. And we have to play better. We can play better. We will play better. And everything to us right now is kind of focused on us as a football team, making sure we're getting better in all three phases.
0: Yeah, and a lot of times, fans are like, oh, man, that's just a coach's cliche. It's about us. But, Brian, I know it's real, man. It's about cleaning up, getting better. Sure, you want to go out and you want to beat a guy you debt, but at the same time, when a coach says, hey, man, this game is more about us than the opponent, there is a lot of truth to that. Am I right?
1: Yeah, absolutely. I mean, I had a chance. I didn't leave the house Saturday other than to get some snackies for the afternoon. You know what I mean?
0: Yeah.
1: And I watched a lot of ball. And you sit there and you take Colorado that's on a high after beating Georgia Tech.
0: Yep.
1: And they go and just get throttled by, I heard Coach Dion make a lot of statements about that. We weren't ready to go. We weren't prepared in this situation. You look at Texas A&M, and I have great respect for Coach Elko, what he's done not only at Duke and then Texas A&M, but him. He's furious after the game.
0: Yeah.
1: He's furious at himself, the staff, the players. Kentucky played well, and they didn't. And it's just

0: fine line between winning and losing. I promise you, on any given Saturday, it's just a fine line. I mean, I didn't think Michigan was going to go down to a Hail Mary catch in their first game, right?
1: Right.
0: And you better focus on you.
1: Yep.
0: And where your mind is and where your preparation is. And focus on the process of winning. Don't focus on winning.
1: Okay.
0: Focus on the process of what it takes to do that. And that's what we've been dialed in on. I don't think our players last week felt like we were in an off week. I don't think they felt
1: all right,
0: that
1: very
0: way.
1: Good. Two more things, and then we'll turn you loose. I know it's game week. Who made this schedule? I'm like, you go on the road to D.C., and then you jump the remainder of the year, you jump into ODAC play. Three of your first four on the road, four of your first six on the road. Who made this schedule?
0: Somebody doesn't like me very much, I can tell you that. I don't know who else. For all of the other teams, some teams left the conference, you had to shuffle the conference, and just sometimes it goes your way, and sometimes it doesn't. And, you just deal with the hand you're dealt. You can focus on us being on the road, but I'll focus on if we get through a series of stretches, and we're going to be home a little bit more than you're accustomed to. And hopefully in October, November, and you've heard me say this, October, November, people remember, right?
1: That's right.
0: We've got a chance to do it mostly in Salem Stadium, but I mean, it's really, that's just the way it unfolded itself. And there's glitches for a couple teams this year because of it. But, it's just the way it envisioned itself, worked itself out. And it shouldn't be a matter of whether what we're doing and where we're playing. Okay. It's how well we play.
1: All right. It's Saturday here on Wheeler Media, 1 p.m., 97.3, the Rod Channel, Roanoke College on the road at Gallaudet. Final note, personal note. After church yesterday, I ran into one of your football players. I'll give you the time. It was about probably.
0: I want to be clear. You were in church. Is that right? Is that what you're telling me?
1: Yes.
0: Okay.
1: Going to church. So we go after church as a family and spend a little quality time. We were in an eating establishment and I ran into one of your players. Just a wild guess. Want to take a guess as to where we were?
0: On Sunday, so yeah. I know you weren't at Chick-fil-A. I know that for a fact.
1: Yeah,
0: I know
1: that
0: wasn't.
1: Well, they're not currently a sponsor, but you're close.
0: Really?
1: But we got a biscuit.
0: Huh?
1: We got a biscuit.
0: Bojangles, baby. You hit the Bojangles.
1: Yeah, it was bow time. That's where we go. Okay, and I run into.
0: I hit that out there. I'm just shocked that I didn't see. I typically get me a blueberry on the way into work. It's a feel-good kind of moment, right?
1: That's exactly right.
0: And so I give me a blueberry.
1: Okay.
0: Give me a little biscuit on the way.
1: The bowberry.
0: Yeah. The bowberry, baby. Yeah. I'm all over him.
1: All right. So I see your kid, and I roll over, and I just say, how's it going? And I just wanted to let you know, in our conversation, Coach Steiny and I'm like, man, Brian would really, when I tell him this, I got probably three thank yous and four yes sirs. How about that?
0: That's phenomenal. I tell our players all the time in our team meetings, I said, as much as the world has changed over the years, please and thank you still go a long way.
1: Oh, you're not quite. And you're telling them right.
0: I appreciate you sharing that with me. I do, because that means they're getting it, because I do. I do think as much as things may have changed and iPhones and everything else, communication and a simple please and thank you. And it still goes a long way.
1: DJ Tolliver, offensive lineman. What's he weighing about right now?
0: Now, I'm shocked. That would shock me that DJ was a
1: He had way more biscuits on his tray than I did.
0: that doesn't shock me whatsoever. I mean, my boy DJ, he's a guy that sits there and eats and then gets something to go.
1: What a good kid.
0: He's a terrific young man.
1: And
0: great
1: Brian,
0: family.
1: I'm good buddies with his dad. And I said, send my best to your dad. And you know what, Brian? I was the whole time I'm thinking about, sooner or later, everybody's football is going to end. And I was just thinking that, man, if somebody's

0: You've heard Coach Beamer's precept to all of us. You never know when that person that you meet is going to be impactful to you down the road.
1: That's exactly right. Okay, buddy. Hey, good luck this weekend on the road. Hey, good luck finding your way to D.C. and getting. Hey, there's a first time for everything. These cats got to spend
0: it. Yeah. Here we go. We're on the road. I appreciate you, Greg. Thank you so much.
1: Okay, you too, brother. That is Brian Steinspring, the head football coach at Roanoke College. Game three, another road game. They go to D.C. They will play Guy Yadet right here on the Rock Channel, 1 o'clock on Saturday. On the call, Justin Ditmore. Is Chuck making the road trip? Or do you
2: not
1: know
2: sure.
1: yet?
2: Not
1: yeah,
2: sure.
1: Sometimes he doesn't. You know, he jumps in and helps out when it's in the region or I know definitely the home games. Randy, you'll be engineering and producing?
2: Yes.
1: Okay, sounds good. Well, I'll be tuning it in.
2: You know, and just to be, you know, let people know, Gallaudet is a special university.
1: Mm-hmm.
2: Why is that?
1: Well, it's a school that for the majority, they are for the deaf.
2: Deaf and blind.
1: And also blind?
2: Correct.
1: Yeah.
2: So that's a special school up there. And you think about a school for deaf and blind, and you're like, well, how do they have a football team and things
1: like
2: that?
1: Well, obviously, the blind aren't playing football.
2: Right,
1: yeah.
2: But
1: the deaf certainly do.
2: The deaf, and they have special things now, special equipment. It used to be back in the day that, you know, they would beat on the drum.
1: Oh, no, you're right, but the helmets are wired.
2: The helmets are wired now. And
1: for, I guess, vibrations.
2: Vibration, I'm sure.
1: Aren't in the visors now, can't they? Can't they send plays in?
2: I believe so.
1: On the visors? It's like a little computer. How neat is that?
2: This is where we've gotten to in the world.
1: Yeah.
2: Where,
1: That's so cool, man.
2: Because it used to be, you know, you would hit a drum or something.
1: You have to bang a drum and hand signal in the huddle.
2: They'd feel the vibration or something.
1: But now
2: like
1: they
2: that.
1: Can literally get their play and see it in the visor of their helmet.
2: Correct.
1: That's just great for those kids.
2: Yeah.
1: That's just absolutely great. All right, Randy, let's get our dinner break started.
2: Let's do it.
1: I want to jump into some of the stories. There's a lot of good local football with Coach Phil Almation, the Pigskin Insider with the Fish and Pig, and then the Roanoke College Maroons Report with Brian Steinspring, made possible by Holt Woodbury, State Farm Insurance, Mr. Todd Harp, National Financial, the Roland Hotel, Main Street in Salem. My man Donald Helms.
2: Look at that.
1: And affordable mini storage. And then, Randy, I feel like I'm missing a sponsor. Oh, Sports Haven.
2: Sports Haven.
1: Robin Bennett, you need to get geared up for not just your Roanoke College games, but those Tech games, those UVA games, those high school games. Sports Haven, Main Street, Salem, and Hollins area Roanoke.
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0: Sports Live, whatever you're jumping into, thank you so much for bringing us along, working hard for the good people, Central, Southwestern Virginia, and beyond. Pretty special show. Pretty special show on St. Paddy's Day 2026. In the spotlight, legendary Northside basketball coach Billy Pope. He's Coach Randy. I'm Greg Roberts. First and foremost, welcome. Secondly, congrats on your Hall of Fame career. Coaching these young men, helping turn these boys into young men. You are one of the legends in VHSL, almost 700 career wins. That's just incredible, Billy. 40 years as head coach at Northside, 3 state championships. And I look at all of the, I look at your kind of, the Pope tree and all of these people affiliated with you and through Northside and through your program, and they've just gone on. They're doing a lot of really cool stuff. I know you're very, very proud of that. Let me pull out the Billy Pope file. It all got going 1980, a JV coach at Northside High School. Then you went and you were the head coach at Powhatan High School.
1: Yes.
0: And then you came back to the area as a JV coach at Salem High School. Mm-hmm. And then I guess what, Jerry English, Jerry moved on. And you jumped up and got the job as head coach at Northside. And what was that, 1986?
1: Yes, 1986.
0: And then it has been, the rest is history. And then on a personal level, you were a 1976 graduate of Mount Vernon High School. Yes. Is that still around?
1: Yes, Mount Vernon is still around.
0: What's the nickname of Mount Vernon?
1: The Majors.
0: The Majors.
1: The Majors. I'm surprised you guys didn't know that.
0: I know.
1: Fantastic
0: I know
1: high school.
0: You hold any records up there?
1: I don't, but but I had a really we had a really good team, and I got to play with some great guys.
0: The Mount Vernon Majors.
1: Yeah, Mount Vernon Majors had terrific coaches. So fantastic school.
0: Yeah, and then from there, you went on and you played basketball at Bridgewater. And that's where you earn your degree in history and political science. We share that. We're both history geeks.
1: Yep.
0: I love it. And your bride, Miss Patty, and you guys, what, 4 daughters, and now you have 12 grandkids? Is that right?
1: That is correct.
0: Holy smokes. Go ahead, Grandpa. 12 grandkids.
1: Wow. Yes.
0: Do you know all their names?
1: 100%.
0: Tell the truth.
1: What? Well, of course I do, but... with all this pressure on me right now.
0: Exactly.
1: Anyways, yes,
0: my
1: of course I do.
0: Like, hey, boy.
1: No.
0: Come here.
1: But yeah, that's kind of been the story of a lot of my career is my family. You know, that right from the beginning, Patty just made that we were going to be a family at all these games. And so when they were, I mean, really from the time they were born, they were going to Northside basketball games.
0: Yeah.
1: And then after the games, as they grew up and wanted to know more, and still, even today, you know, we'll spend an hour and a half after the game talking about the game. So that's the only way that I could have been able to do this. You know, you got to have a love of the game, but number one, you got to have a family that's behind you. And not only that family, but my extended, my brother,
0: sure.
1: 2 brothers, sister, my mom and dad are still probably listening right now. They all are. Patty sent out
0: so awesome.
1: All the links for this tonight. So
0: it's always the
1: hello,
0: team,
1: family.
0: Team behind
1: love you.
0: The team. You hear about that a lot.
1: It's 100% true.
0: Yeah.
1: And so, you know, and as Patty likes to say, you know, she's the real coach, you know. When I'm, what was that move about there? Why'd you take that guy out?
0: No, I love it.
1: She doesn't do that, but sometimes subtly.
0: Oh, I love it.
2: Yeah, this is on Facebook. It says, best coach ever, best teacher ever, best dad ever.
0: Sure.
2: We love you,
0: what
2: Dad Carly.
0: What a compliment.
1: Oh, yes.
0: That's great.
1: My youngest there. Cassidy, Callie, Kelsey, and Carly are my
0: I see, he knows his daughters.
1: Girls. Exactly. Oh, yes, I know all the grandkids, too.
0: Okay.
1: And all my son-in-laws, too.
0: Yeah.
1: They're right. Great guys.
0: All right, Coach Pope, let me start with some of the questions. Did you ever think you would be, I mean, this is just, you know, 40 years in one spot. That's rare. Anywhere along the way, did you ever think you'd stay in one spot for 40 years? And how rare is that now? And I just think that's a huge compliment to both you and Northside. That goes both ways. For Northside to want you around for 40 years is a compliment to you. And for you to want to be at Northside for 40 years, it's a big compliment right back at them. Do I have that accurate?
1: 100% right. You know, did I ever think it? No, there's no way. I mean, you're thinking each dates, you know, just doing your best. And you don't think, you can't even think that far. I mean, if somebody were said, you know, what are you going to be doing? You're that age. You're just like, well, I don't know. Sure. I mean, this is an honest answer. And that's, people are asking me now, what are you going to do? The answer is, I don't know those. But I think, you know, we found a beautiful home in the North Lakes area, and it's right next to the school. And, you know, we felt the great schools for the kids, and it was a family decision. And, you know, you go to the next level, you're going to go up to where you're out on the road recruiting a lot and stuff. And I didn't want to be away from the family like that. And I thought I could do this. Of course, when you're coaching, even at high school, you're still, it's a lot of hours, a lot of time. And then I got lucky there that I ended up at the number one, the best school in the Roanoke Valley, Northside High School. And so that's just been a real blessing to be there. And that's just the way it worked. Okay. And so you just did it year after year.
0: This is from Chuck Baker, part of the team here.
1: Yes, Chuck's great guy.
0: Yeah, he's fantastic. And he says, he said, congrats on one heck of a career. And he says that he's always been impressed with how hard your teams play defense.
1: Oh, that's great.
0: Yes.
1: Love
0: it. And he says that he goes, hey, we all know sometimes playing D ain't cool. That was Chuck Baker's quote. You know, everybody wants their shots, et cetera, et cetera. How do you get, how have you been able consistently over the course of four decades to get your team to buy in to playing D?
1: That's a great question. I think one is there's a saying that we like to talk about, the more you care about winning, the more you care about defense. And so I think that is one thing we talk a lot about, but then you got to have some, you got to have a little bit of where, it, you know, this means something. So you can have sayings, you can have this is important, yada, yada. But then you got the thing where you're not going to play if you're not going to play D. So luckily we've had our especially our best guys really buy into winning. And that's number one, because that's got to be important. And I mean really important to guys. And then number two, they not only buy into it, but then they say, yeah, we're going to play both ends. But the best teams I've ever had, they play both ends, period. You know, and so a guy that's, you know, we're having to sub them out for defense at the end of the game, I'll say, you know, hey, there's a way we can remedy this. You know, you start stopping people on that end, I got no problem with you. But you know, I love the question, because to me that's the greatest compliment of just playing hard and stuff. And those are the things we can control. You know, we can't control that jump shot every night. And you know, you talk about these predictions with the games going forward tonight. You know, the bottom line is everybody's got to make buckets. They got to shoot well, but the defensive part you can control. You can see Duke doing that right now. They're just even though they've lost some guys, they're still, their defense is still just incredible.
0: Okay.
1: It really is.
0: When you do a self-critique,
1: and
0: you know, you've been at it about 50 years. That's a long run. And you honestly kind of take a look at Coach Pope. Have you evolved as a coach?
1: I hope so.
0: Okay. And if so, in what capacity? Like from where you started?
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4: Good evening, everybody. We're live, Lord Botetourt High School. It's your Haley Toyota High School Football Game of the Week. Lord Botetourt and GW Danville, and apparently the officials have dinner plans. We're already ready for kickoff 5 minutes before 7. Cavaliers won the toss. They deferred. They'll be kicking left to right. There's the run-up. It's a low squib kick. The Eagles will pick it up at the 25, heading to the right side. He's corralled by the Cavaliers as he crosses the 30-yard line. Dominic Neil Hairston on the carry. So, sorry for the rush into the game, but apparently everybody's got plans, and we're getting it going here. Cavaliers come in with a record of 2-2. GW Danville, a perfect 3-0. Danville coming in with the silver helmets, the white jerseys, blue numbers, and blue pants. Botetourt, the red helmets with the silver stripes, the red jerseys, white numbers, red pants with the gray stripes. GW Danville will head right to left on your radio dial. They'll head over towards the opened end of the stadium. The quarterback is Octavian Covington. Stanford Lipscomb in the backfield. The snap gets away from him back to the 20.

0: Covington racing to his right, gets loose down the sideline and turns a busted play into a five-yard gain. Covington, the quarterback, the six-foot senior, number 16 for the Eagles. The snap got by him. He ran back and picked it up, took off to the right. And there was nobody there, and he gets 5 yards out of it. Second down for the Eagles. Mammoth offensive line, 6'6", 300 at left tackle. Got some big fellas up front. Covington takes the snap, rolls to his left, fires. The pass is complete, breaks a tackle, gets a first down. Making the play is J.J. Chaney. Chaney picks up about 8 yards, and that'll move the chains. Just a heads up, Chuck Baker a little under the weather tonight, so Mr. Baker is resting at home. Hope he feels better for a busy weekend of college football and NFL football. Of course, Mr. Baker also works on Saturdays. First and 10 Eagles from their own 48-yard line. I do have Coach Randy back at studio, keeping us on the air, sounding good, feeding me scores, all that good stuff. First and 10, Covington to throw. Looks right side, has a receiver, it's caught. Dives down to the 45-yard line is Josiah Saunders. That'll be a pickup of 7. The Danville Eagles, 3-0. They've got victories over Reidsville, Amherst, and Glass this year. Good size on that line. I told you, they've got 6'4", 290, 6'6", 300, 6'3", 285, 6'4", 290. Some big fellas up front. Second down. 3 yards to go from the Botetourt 45-yard line. They hand it to the tailback. Right side, a little bit of space. Has the first down. I think he dropped the ball, though. He fumbled the ball, and Botetourt recovers. Lipscomb had the first down, but he couldn't hold on to the ball. 4 yards, but a turnover on the fumble. Just what the Cavaliers needed. Danville moving it downfield, but Lipscomb can't hold on to it. It'll be first and 10, Botetourt, from their own 41-yard line. Quarterback for the Cavaliers is Cale Burton. 2-2 on the year for the Cavs. They've got wins over Rustburg and Christiansburg. Losses to Magna Vista and Rye Cove. Game number 5 for the Cavs. Come out in the I formation. 2 receivers out to the left side. Motion to the right side. It's going to be a pass. Burton looks to throw deep down the right side. Has Smith. Can't make the play, and there's a flag. The back judge calls the flag. Interference on G.W. Danville. Smith just went in motion across the formation, took off on a little bit of a wheel route. Burton just going deep to him, threw up a 50-50 ball and got the flag. So that'll move it into GW territory. First and 10, Cavaliers. Beautiful night for football here in Daleville. The sun setting behind the mountains. Temperatures are great. Beautiful evening for high school football all over Central and Southwest Virginia. We appreciate you tuning in to WFIR tonight, your Haley Toyota High School Football Game of the Week. First and 10, Cavs. Burton in the shotgun has a running back to each side. One receiver split wide to each side. Quarterback draw. Bounces it outside, now cuts it up. Burton has the 39-yard line. It's a pickup of 5. Running a little power football there, trying to use the running backs as lead blockers. Nice gain on first down. We'll bring up second down and 5. Botetourt will take their time huddling up in no hurry here. Two receivers out to the left, backs in the I formation as Burton gets under center. Smith will go in motion to the right. They hand it off. It's Feeney up the middle, has space and more across the 30. First down, Cavaliers. It's a gain of 9 yards for Gus Feeney. Just a quick hitter right between the guards. Feeney got space, and they'll move the sticks. Impressive opening drive for the Cavaliers. Trying to take advantage of that turnover. Ball on the 30. close to the hash mark on the Botetourt side of the field, one closest to us. Same formation for the Cavs on first and 10 as we approach 9 minutes to go here in the first. They turn, they give it to Feeney, left side space. He gets out to the 22-yard line, a pickup of 8. So despite the fact that it looks like Botetourt has a little bit of a size advantage, or excuse me, Danville has a little bit of a size advantage up front, the Cavaliers moving people around. Big Tervon Glass there and there on the nose. Glass, 6'4", 305. Brings up second down and short. Ball's down to the 21-yard line. Burton in the shotgun. One running back to each side, two receivers to the right. He's going to give it to Feeney. Takes it on the left side. He's going to have the first down, down to the 18-yard line. It's a pickup of 3, and that'll move the chains. Cavs in the red zone now at the 18-yard line, first and 10. Now 8 minutes to go here in the first. Botetourt being very methodical, taking their time. First and 10, the Cavs get in the eye with two receivers to the right side. Burton under center. Fakes it, drops back to throw, throws it right side, looking for Smith a little too high. High and incomplete, had a defender bearing down on him. Jayon Tucker hit him just as he threw the ball. Incomplete, brings up second down and 10. .742 to go here in the first quarter. Sun still setting behind the mountains. The lights beginning to take a little bit of effect. Again, just a beautiful night. Hope you're out and about getting to enjoy it and listening to WFIR. Here's your second down play. They turn and give it to Feeney. Avoids a defender. Bounces up for about 2 yards. So it brings up third down and 8 for the Cavaliers. Botetourt got back in the win column last week, traveling to Christiansburg. Got a victory over the Blue Demons. We were here 2 weeks ago when they played a very good Magna Vista team. The Warriors won that game with ease. We talked about it then. Botetourt, a young team, lots of juniors, not a tremendous amount of size, not small by any means, but not as big as we're used to seeing in the Cavaliers. Third down and 8. Burton, and we have a whistle. Timeout on the field. Botetourt calls a timeout. We've got 7:03 to go. Scoreless on the Haley Toyota High School Football Game of the Week.
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0: Welcome back to Lord Botetourt High School, your Haley Toyota High School Football Game of the Week. The Cavaliers of Lord Botetourt and the Eagles of G.W. Danville, third down and 8. For Botetourt, the ball spotted on the Eagles' 16-yard line. They spread it out, three receivers to the right, Burton in the shotgun. Brings a man in motion, Burton's going to run it, left side. Not enough for a first down, gets down to about the 11-yard line. It'll be a 5-yard gain. And maybe the thinking by Coach Leftwich is here, we got 4 downs, so we don't have to throw it on third down. Fourth down and 4 for the Cavaliers. Big play here. Botetourt would like to get a little bit of momentum here after the turnover by the Eagles. Ball right at the 12-yard line. They've got to get down to about the 8. This time they send three receivers to the left side. Burton has a running back to his right. Brings a man in.

0: motion to the right side. That's Feeney. Burton back to pass. Rolls to his right, still running, looking downfield, heaves it into the end zone. It's incomplete. Tried to make a play, couldn't do it, and that'll be a turnover on downs. So a promising drive ends in the red zone for the Cavaliers. Turning it over on downs, Botetourt will get the ball back at the 20-yard line. First and 10, Eagles. Moved the ball well their first possession, just had the fumble by the tailback Lipscomb. My apologies, it stays at the 12-yard line. It's not a missed kick. So, first and 10 Eagles from the 12. 6:12 to go here in the first quarter. The Eagles spread it out. Covington in the shotgun. They've got two receivers to each side of the formation. The tailback Lipscomb lines up behind him. And it looks like that may be Alex Brandon in there at tailback right now. They're going to turn and hand it to him, bounces off a tackler, spins, has positive yardage, down to close to 20-yard line, and it is Alex Brandon, the senior, gets it down to the 18-yard line, picks up six. Second down for the Eagles. They do a mini huddle right behind the ball. It's not a traditional huddle. They just kind of get in a bunch right behind the ball, call the play, and get set up. Two receivers to the left, motion man to the left, so now you got three on the left side. Quarterback is going to roll to his left. Looks to throw, fires it. The pass is caught at the 25. Knocked out of bounds will be De'Leon Johnson. That will be a first down, though, and that'll move the sticks after a gain of seven. Just a quick little out pattern there. The receiver had plenty of cushion. Covington made a nice throw. First and 10. Ball just across the 25-yard line of the Eagles. Play comes in from the sideline. Again, GW right on the ball. Two backs in the backfield surrounding your quarterback, Covington. You've got Lipscomb along with Brandon back there. They fake it. They run it to the left side. Number six on the carry, Amari Word. He's going to get out to the 31-yard line, picks up six. Word, a six-foot senior. But we've got a hold against the offense, and that one's coming back. Yeah, that time, Word replaced Covington at quarterback, tried to run a little bit of option action to the left side. But the hold moves him back. First down and forever. Ball back at the 15-yard line. First and 20. Covington back in the game at quarterback. Two receivers to the far side. Motion man to the right. The H-back moves to the right side of the formation. Covington's going to roll to his right and look to throw. Heaves it towards the sideline. The pass is caught. A nice leaping grab there. Amari Word goes up and grabs it. He's thrown out of bounds by Burton, but it's a pickup of about 14 yards. So that makes it second down and much more manageable. Second down and six. Danville hurries up, gets on the ball. Covington a perfect 4-for-4 to start this game. Three receivers to the left side. They hand it off to the back. He's going to run it to the left side. Tries to get the outside and does. 35-40. Flag thrown down as the running back races down the sideline. Alex Brandon finally tackled at the 18-yard line, but there's a flag on the other side of the field. And that's going to be a hold against the Eagles. So a huge play comes back due to the penalty. Brandon got all the way inside the 20, but it'll come back. It'll stay second down for the Eagles, but once again, a big play nullified by a penalty, their third of the game. It's a spot a foul penalty, so it won't be as harsh as it would seem. Basically, they bring the ball back to the line of scrimmage. The hold was so far downfield. They put it at the 29-yard line. Second down and 6 once again. So I guess if you're going to get a hold downfield, it benefits you to not be behind the line of scrimmage and make it worse. But second down, 3 receivers to the right side for GW. They look to throw it. It's a screen pass, complete to the right side, blocking out front. They have a first down. It's across the 40-yard lines. J.J. Chaney, he gets to the 43. It's a pickup of 14. Just a basic screen pass to the right side. They had 3 receivers over there. 2 of them went out and blocked. The big receiver, Chaney, goes up. He's 6'5", 195. Makes the grab, makes a man miss, and gets the first down. First and 10 Eagles from their own 42-yard line. 4.5 minutes to go here in the first half. Covington hands it off. Right side, Lipscomb across the 50. He'll get to the 49-yard line and pick up 6. Stanford Lipscomb, first carry since the fumble on the first drive. Brings up second down and 2. Eagles now in Cavalier territory for the second time today. First drive ended in a punt, or excuse me, in a fumble. Eagles get out on the ball. Plenty of time on the play clock. 2 men, the tight end and the H-back, move to the left side of the formation. Covington back to throw, under pressure. Flush to his right and just throws it out of bounds. Smart play there by the senior. Takes the incomplete pass. Now it's still 3rd down and 2. Covington rolled to his right and all kinds of pressure on him. Botetourt got through there, flushed him to the right side. He had to throw it away. Brings up a 3rd down and 2. Multiple tight ends in the game for GW. Only 1 receiver out far to the right side. Now, 3 players move to the right side of the formation. Covington gives it to Lipscomb. He's going to go that way. Has the first down as he gets to the edge, and he's pushed out of bounds. They're going to give him the 40-yard line. It'll be a pickup of about 9 yards, and that will move the chains for the Eagles. Lipscomb picks up 9. They'll give him the 39-yard line. First and 10, GW. 3:31 to go here in the first quarter. No score so far. Eagles' second possession of the game. They've been very effective on offense. Just that fumble on the first drive stopped them from moving the ball downfield. Botetourt responded in kind, turned it over on downs inside the 20. Covington to throw. Right side, pass is complete. Pass is caught by Johnson. He's get pushed out of bounds. Won't be a first down. They'll give him about the 32-yard line. It's a pickup of 8 yards. Actually, they move it back to the 33, so it'll be second down and 4. Two backs in the backfield surrounding the quarterback, Covington. They give it to the one back. He had to fight the quarterback for the ball. He bulls his way forward and has a first down. Alex Brandon down to the 27-yard line. He'll pick up about 6. The Eagles, a very methodical drive here. Going in the air, going on the ground. It'll be first and 10 GW from the Botetourt 28-yard line. Backs on each side of the quarterback. They hand it to Lipscomb. Sweep to the left side. Doesn't have a lot there. Breaks a couple tackles. That's going to be a very exciting 2-yard run. He had to outmaneuver half the Botetourt defense, and great effort by Stanford Lipscomb to pick up 2 yards. They get it down to the 26-yard line. Botetourt had to play. Lipscomb ran it to the outside. A bunch of guys were there. He was able to get away from 3 of them. Pick up 2 yards. Second down and 8. Covington and Lipscomb in the backfield. Ball on the close hash. Covington to throw. Rolling to his right. Has time. Heaves it into the end zone. Has a receiver. It's caught. Is he in? No. Just a little too far. looking for Dalian Johnson and just led him by one step. That was about the difference of a touchdown or an incomplete pass there. He had a step on the defender. Covington just a little too much on it, and it's a good-looking incomplete pass. It's up third down and eight. Most likely four-down territory here for the Eagles as they have the ball at the 26-yard line. Covington doing the hard count, now looks over to the sideline. Plenty of time on the play clock. Gives it to Lipscomb, bounces it right side, has space, cuts it up. First down, 10, 5, touchdown. Lipscomb, a beautiful touchdown run, 26 yards, and the Eagles are on the board. An absolutely fantastic run by Lipscomb. Hop stepped through the defense, made multiple guys miss, takes it in for the score. It's 6-0, extra point pending. You got the swinging gate formation for GW. The whole team lined up on the left side, two receivers to the right. You've got a center and a quarterback or back in there. So we're going to see what they do here. They snap it and throw it to the left side. Lipscomb has it. He's going to dive over the defender, and he's going to get in. Yes, great effort by Lipscomb. The center just hiked it all the way to the left side to Lipscomb, who just followed that big line in there for the two-point conversion. 1:55 on the clock here in the first. Eagles are on the board. 8-0 GW on the Haley Toyota High School Football Game of the Week.
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0: Welcome back to Lord Botetourt High School. GW on the board thanks to a Stanford Lipscomb touchdown run and two-point conversion. 8-0, Eagles with the lead. Some scores on our Sports Haven scoreboard. Jeff Forrest and LCA tied at 7. Cave Spring and Pulaski tied at 7 as well. Thank you, Coach. Here's the run-up in the kick. A low liner fielded at the 5. Return man takes it right up the middle, has some space, and he's loose. 35-40. 45-50, 40, 35, 30, still going, is pushed out inside the 20-yard line. Jaden Windsor, the huge return for the Cavaliers, and Botetourt's in business. Windsor took it right up the middle, was very patient. As soon as the hole opened up, he hit the jets, blew through it, danced down the sideline. First and 10 Cavaliers from the Eagles 23. Great return, much needed for Botetourt. Needs to answer here after GW walks down and scores the touchdown. First and 10 Cavaliers. Three receivers to the left, Burton in the shotgun. Burton, quarterback keeper, right up the middle. Gets out to the 20 before he's thrown backwards. A 3-yard gain for Cale Burton, the junior. Like I said, lots of juniors in this lineup for Botetourt. Not a tremendous amount of size. And again, that's relative. You're used to the Cavaliers' offensive line being huge. Not huge this year. Good size, but don't have quite the beef they've had in years past. Good news is a lot of these kids are juniors and another year of eating and lifting, and next year will be a whole different story. Approaching 1 minute to go here in the first quarter. Same formation for Botetourt. Play clock approaching 5 to go. Burton, back to throw. Looking, fires it left side. Diving, incomplete. Looking for Feeney at the goal line. Just a little too much out of reach. Incomplete will bring up third down.

0: Ball right at the 20-yard line on the near hash. Cavaliers trying to take advantage of that great punt return. Jaden Windsor did his job, another junior, with the huge punt return, probably went a good 60, 70 yards. Third down, 7 yards to go. They got to get to the 13 for a first down. Obviously, four down territory here. Two receivers to the right, one to the left. Tanner Gore in the backfield with Burton. Burton rolls to his left, pulls up, takes off, and nowhere to go. He is decked. Jalen Nelson with the hit. No gain on the play. So very similar to the first drive. They get to the red zone, and things seem to stall out a little bit. Fourth down and 8. Cavaliers need a play here with 33 seconds to go in the first quarter. Burton looking over to the sideline for the play call. Play clock at 20. Game clock running. They're going to have to run a play. They don't have enough time on the clock. They're going to maybe take a timeout here. They're going to let that clock run. Inside 5 to go. Coach Leftwich takes the timeout. 2 seconds on the game clock. Timeout on the field. GW leads it 8-0. Botetourt on the move on the Haley Toyota High School football game of the week.
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0: Welcome back to Lord Botetourt High School. Timeout on the field. 2 seconds to go here in the first quarter. Botetourt looking to even things up here on fourth down. Have the ball at the 20. They need 8 yards for a first down. Like to keep up here as GW's been very effective moving the ball on offense, and you don't want to kind of let them get moving and get a little out of control here. You got to keep pace with them here to keep things competitive. Both teams come back out. It'll be fourth down. Two receivers to each side of the formation. Burton in the shotgun. Back to pass. Looking, fires it deep down the left side. Has a receiver. Incomplete. Looking for Dalton Bradley. Incomplete, and it'll be a turnover on downs. So two nice drives for the Cavaliers. Actually, this is just a really nice kick return, but can't convert on either one, and it'll turn it over to the Eagles to begin the second quarter. After one quarter of play, GW Danville, 8-0 over Lord Botetourt on your Haley Toyota High School football game of the week.
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0: Welcome back to Lord Botetourt High School. First play of the second quarter. We've switched sides. GW will head to our right towards the baseball field here at Lord Botetourt High School. First and 10 Eagles. Three receivers to the right side of the formation. They lead 8-0. Lights in full effect now here at Lord Botetourt High School. Covington brings a man in motion to the left side. They snap it

0: hand it off to the back. It's Lipscomb up the middle to the 25-yard line. He'll pick up about 5 yards. Updating your Sports Haven scoreboard, a final from earlier, Blue Ridge beats North Cross 48-19. Salem leading Blacksburg 7-0. James River 7-0 over Radford. Carroll County leads Patrick County 23-0. Heritage up on Rustburg 6-0. Your Sports Haven scoreboard. Thank you, Coach. Second down, 5 yards to go. Covington, screen pass left side, has a receiver blocking out front, has a first down and a flag as he steps out of bounds. Amari Word with the catch, but I think they're going to get one of the receivers out there for a hold. It will be a hold on G.W. Danville, their fourth penalty. It's got to drive Coach Nick Anderson bonkers. They've been moving the ball offensively, but they're their own worst enemy with the penalties. So instead of a first down, they're going to back them up. Move the ball back to the 20-yard line. It'll be second down and 11. Danville, a bunch receiver group to the right side of the formation. Lipscomb next to Covington in the backfield. Quarterback looks to throw. Bubble screen left side. Has a block down the sideline. Another flag. Still running across the 30. Pass complete to Johnson. He has a first down, but we got to see what the flag's about. Maybe another illegal block or a hold on the outside there. And it is fifth penalty on G.W. Danville, and they'll back him up. I mean, quite honestly, the only bright spot of these penalties is they're happening so far downfield, it's going to be second down and 10. So not as bad as it could have been, but still, if you're GW coaching staff, you're pulling your hair out right now. You're making plays, you're moving the ball, and each time you're backing up 10 yards. Second down and 10. Multiple tight ends in here. Lipscomb next to the quarterback, Covington. They're going to give it to him, right side. Bounces it outside, stiff arms the defender, gets to the 30-yard line, the 31. It'll be a pickup of 11. Stanford Lipscomb, a nice run. That's going to move the chains. And they will pause the sticks for a second, but now they'll move them. First down, GW. Tell you, as well as they're running the ball, a lot of these penalties have happened on pass plays. Screen plays to the outside and receivers grabbing too much jersey. Ball to 31 on the near hash mark. First and 10 GW. Approaching 10 minutes to go here in the second quarter. Appreciate you tuning in here on the Haley Toyota High School Football Game of the Week, WFIR. Quick screen, left side. Throws it to Word. Has a block, 35, 40. Close to a first down. He's going to give him the 40-yard line. It's a pickup of 9. 9 yards for Amari Word. And they're going to keep going to that screen game. As long as they're blocking legally, they're still picking up nice yardage. Trying to spread this defense out. Second down and 1. Now 3 receivers to the right side. If you're body tight, you're thinking, well, the screen's coming to the right. Here's the snap. Give it the tailback, runs left side. Has a first down. Alex Brandon out to the 44-yard line. Picks up 4, moves the chains. So the Eagles, they'll show you a trips formation to one side. They'll throw the screen to that side, but if they don't throw it, they like to run the ball to the opposite side because you're moving your strength to the heavy side of the field. First and 10, GW. Multiple backs in the backfield. Now you got Lipscomb and Brandon there with the quarterback Covington on first and 10. Covington looks to throw. Quick out pattern. Has a man. Pass complete at midfield. Dalian Johnson gets hit right at the 50-yard line. It's a gain of 6. So right now, Botetourt playing off these receivers, and GW more than happy to just take the little 5, 6, 7 yard out routes and everything, trying to bait those guys into playing up so you can try to blow somebody past them. Second down, 4 yards to go. Hard count and a flag. Offsides on the Cavaliers, and that will move the chains. An easy first down for GW. Didn't have to run a play. First one of the game on the Cavaliers, and that'll move it into Lord Botetourt territory where it'll be first and 10. Put the ball at the 45-yard line, first and 10 Eagles. GW with an 8-0 lead in this one. Their third offensive possession. Clock has been moving quickly in this ball game. Play clock inside 10 now. Back changes sides of the formation. Quick pitch to the left side. Tailback gets to the outside, has space down the sideline. He's finally pushed out of bounds. Keyshawn Waller on the carry. Waller gets down to the 38-yard line. It'll be a 7-yard gain. Waller's first carry of the ball game. Four different backs have carried the ball for GW. Second down and 3. Multiple tight ends on the left side of the formation. One receiver wide right. Now the tight ends all move and they go back to their original spot. A little fake out there to get the defense moving around. They're going to give it to the back right up the middle. Has a first down. Bouncing off defenders down to the 29-yard line. 8-yard carry by Waller. And that'll be another first down. First and 10 Eagles. Now inside the 30 at the 29-yard line. Players look over to the sideline for the play call. Same formation for Danville. The three tight ends on the left side. Covington back to throw. Looking deep down the middle. Airs it out to the end zone. Double coverage. It's caught. Touchdown. What a beautiful grab by Dalian Johnson. Johnson goes up in double coverage and makes the grab over two defenders. Touchdown, GW Danville. What a great effort there by the young man. All 5'11 of him going up over the defenders, making the grab. Covington just threw a 50-50 ball up there, let his guy go get it, and he did. Now, same extra point formation for GW. It's the swinging gate, the offensive line, and the back lips come over on the left. You have a center, a quarterback, and two receivers to the right. Last time they snapped it directly over to Lipscomb, and he ran it in. This time they give it to Word. He looks to throw, now under pressure. Takes off running. Looks like some miscommunication there. He's going to try to get to the end zone, and he's knocked out of bounds. Two-point conversion, no good. 7:12 on the clock here in the second. GW, a 14-0 lead on the Haley Toyota High School Football Game of the Week.
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0: GW set to kick it back to the Cavaliers. The Eagles lead it 14-0 here on the Haley Toyota High School Football Game of the Week. Botetourt, another opportunity here. Great return last time by Jaden Windsor. Another long kick. Windsor is going to catch it at the 2. Windsor on the far side, 20-25. Flag flies in as he gets to the 30. Well, most likely a flag on the Cavaliers for an illegal block, and it will be. So that'll back him up. Botetourt needs an answer here. They've had two good opportunities. They've been in the red zone twice, turned it over on downs each time. So they're going to move him back here. More scores on your Sports Haven scoreboard. Jeff Forrest leads LCA 14-7. James River leads Radford 13-7. Thank you, Coach. First and 10 Cavaliers. Running back to each side of the quarterback, Burton, with a receiver split wide to each side. Burton, quarterback power up the middle. Gets to about the 25-yard line. Might have got the 26 as the pile moved forward. 6 yards for Burton. Inside 7 minutes to go here in the second quarter. Burton looking over to the sideline for the play call. Cavaliers much more methodical. They huddle up. Get out to their positions in no hurry. Plenty of time on the clock. Each back on each side of the quarterback, Burton now. One receiver, two receivers to the right side. Burton going to run it to the right side. Tries to get to the edge and nothing doing there. Really nice play by E.J. Linder on the edge. Tackle for loss. Burton couldn't get anywhere. It'll bring up third down and 5. Got an injured player on the field. One of the Eagles is down. He's trying to get up, and he will hop off the field. Torian White got dinged up. He's going to hop off the field. Each team is huddling up on the sideline for a free little timeout as he gets off the field. .25 on the play clock. They haven't wound it yet. Botetourt still taking their time as the Eagles are out on the field ready to go. It'll be third down and 5 from the Botetourt 25-yard line. Cavaliers need a first down here. The Eagles' offense has been really unstoppable. They've stopped themselves so far here in the first half. Same formation for the Cavs. Burton fakes the handoff, back to throw. Right side, has Windsor a little too tall. Windsor goes up for it, can't get it. The pass is incomplete, and it'll bring up a punt. Kicking for the Cavaliers will be number 13, Bo Lonker, a sophomore. Deep for the Eagles, E.J. Linder along with Amari Word. Both standing at about the 45-yard line. There's the snap and a flag. Got a false start on the Cavaliers, so they'll back them up 5. One of the Eagles jumped in the interior of the formation. And they're going to call it on Lord Botetourt and back him up 5. So now GW stands to get even better field position. The return men wander up to about their own 45-yard line. And we'll do it again here. Lonker standing at about his 7-yard line. Catches the high snap. Gets it off to the right side. It's going to bounce and go out of bounds. No, it doesn't. It stays in bound. Danville picks it up at the 40. Trying to get outside and nowhere to go. Amari Word had no chance there. The ball hit right at the 50-yard line along the sideline. Looked at it, went out of bounds, but didn't. Kicked left inbounds. Word tried to make something happen, couldn't do it. So a good kick by Lonker brings up first and 10 Eagles from their own 40-yard line. 5:43 to go. Here in the second quarter, Danville a 14-0 lead. Danville comes out. Two receivers to the left side. Covington hands it to Lipscomb right up the middle with space. pulled down at the 46-yard line. It's a pickup of 7.

0: down. Hand it to Lipscomb. Left side has space across the 50, 45, 40. Down the sideline, 30. He's finally pushed out of bounds. First down, GW Danville. They're going to take it all the way down to the 31-yard line. 23 yards for Lipscomb. First down, GW. Mark it at the 32. GW looking over at the sideline for the play call here. Another methodical drive going on by the Eagles here, their offense. Fourth time with the ball. They've fumbled once, scored twice. First down, Eagles. Hand it to the tailback. Up the middle, has space. He's popped at the 25-yard line. Gain of 8 for Alex Brandon. As I said earlier, a number of talented tailbacks for GW Danville. Lipscomb, Brandon, both running well, and Keyshawn Waller had a carry, and he went 7 yards. Second down, 2 yards to go for GW. Approaching 4:30 to go here in the first half. Coming up at the half, we'll have scores, we'll have stats, and we'll be joined by Hokie legend Bud Foster, previewing college football this weekend, the Hokies game up at Boston College. Quick throw, it's a hook and ladder, left side. The running back down the sideline, into the end zone, touchdown, Eagles. They threw a quick out pattern, and the back, Waller, came out of the backfield, running down the sideline. The receiver caught it, tossed it to him in stride. Waller takes it all the way to the end zone, touchdown, Eagles. Beautiful play call right there. It goes 25 yards. Waller goes, well, I guess he'll get the 25 yards out of it, but he didn't do all the work. Extra point now. GW tired of going for two. They're going to kick this one. There's the snap, the hold, the kick. It is up. It is good. 4:12 to go here before half. GW extends their lead. It's 21-0 on the Haley Toyota High School Football Game of the Week.
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0: Back at Lord Botetourt High School, the Eagles ready to kick it back to Lord Botetourt. Cavaliers in a hole down 21-0 with 4:12 to go here before half. Offense has had opportunities, couldn't convert, and GW has converted every chance they've gotten. Here's the run-up and the kick. Return man catches it at the 10. Going to take it up the far hash. Lonker takes it all the way out to the 29-yard line, where it'll be first and 10, Cavaliers. First and 10, Botetourt. Updating your Sports Haven scoreboard, Jeff Forrest leads LCA 21-7. Glass leads Liberty 20-7. Tazewell over Giles 7-6. Cave Spring leading Pulaski County 20-0. Heritage taking it to Rustburg, 32-0 there. That's your Sports Haven scores. Thank you, Coach. 4:07, Botetourt with the ball. Burton in the shotgun, has a back to each side. It's going to be a quarterback run. Lonker now in there at quarterback, and he's thrown down after a 1 yard gain. So Bo Lonker, your new quarterback, and just trying to get something going here for the Cavaliers. Second down, they'll give him 2 yards. Second and 8. Botetourt does get the ball.

0: to begin the second half. But right now, I think they're just trying to get some offensive momentum and try to at least find the end zone. Second down and 8. Fifteen seconds on the play clock as the Cavaliers break their huddle. Same formation for Botetourt. Lonker fakes the handoff. He's ambushed in the backfield and has nowhere to go. Nowhere to go at all. GW hand that red to perfection, and Lonker didn't have a chance. Brings up third down and 8. So another big third down for Lord Botetourt. Third down and 8. Inside 3 minutes to go here in the second quarter. Again, at halftime, we'll have scores, stats, and Bud Foster talking about the game Virginia Tech at Boston College tomorrow in a monsoon, that nor'easter slamming into the northeast, hence the name nor'easter. And things not looking too good at Boston College. Windy and rainy, not great for football. Looks like Botetourt's going to run the clock out and take a timeout here. And they do. 2:26 to go before the half. Timeout on the field. The Eagles lead it 21-0 on the Haley Toyota High School Football Game of the Week.
1: Hi, this is John Breeden, owner of Charlotte's Web Antique Mall in Salem. We're excited about all the new vendors and new merchandise that have recently arrived at Charlotte's Web. There's always something new to see, from vintage furniture and antiques to collectibles. Jewelry, glassware, pottery, books, and unique home decor. And we're proud to support our community. As a proud sponsor of high school football, we believe in supporting our local schools, our athletes, and the Salem community that has supported us. So before the next big game, come by Charlotte's Web at 27 West Main Street in historic downtown Salem and see what's new. Charlotte's Web Antique Mall, where there's always another treasure waiting to be found.
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0: Back here at Lord Botetourt High School, 21-0, GW Danville with the lead. 2:26 to go before the half. Botetourt, third down and 8. Two receivers to the left, one to the right. Lonker. Now it's Burton back at quarterback to throw under pressure and throws it in the ground. Had about 4 Eagles running down his throat. Nowhere to go. Puts it in the ground, and it'll bring up a punt for Lord Botetourt. Cavaliers yet to complete a pass today. 0-for-6 through the air. So Botetourt will kick, giving the Eagles the ball back with 2:21 to go here in the second quarter. Lonker will do the punting. Once again, it's Linder and Word back to receive for the Eagles. Lonker ready for the snap, gets it. Fields it on one hop. Low spinner. They receive it at the 38. It's Word, right side, gets to the outside, and there's a flag. It's going to be a block in the back. Word gets down to the 30-yard line, but it's coming back, and another flag for good measure. So flags everywhere. I know one's an illegal block on GW Danville. I don't know what the second flag was. We'll find out here in a second. The officials discussing it. James River leading Radford 21-14 right now. Got an illegal block against GW Danville. That's declined. Illegal block, GW Danville. That's accepted. So multiple illegal blocks. They're going to take the one that'll back the Eagles up the furthest. 6 penalties on GW Danville. Again, they've been their own worst enemy. A fumble on the first drive and multiple penalties. Still hasn't stopped him from scoring 3 touchdowns in a row. They'll move it back to the 34-yard line, first and 10 GW. Danville huddled up on the sideline. Play clock inside 20 now.

0: UW still wandering to the line. 10 seconds on the play clock. May need to hurry a little bit if they want to get this play off. 5 seconds on the play clock. Now another guy running in late. And there's no time on the play clock, but no flag. Now I'm confused of what's going on. The white hat looks over to the sideline. I think Nick Anderson wants to know why the play clock was running so fast. I think they're going to reset it. And they do. So that was much ado about nothing. GW with the ball. Motion to the left side. Covington rolls to his left. Looking to throw. Pulls it down. Covington to the 40. Dives ahead to about the 48-yard line. Excuse me, the 43-yard line. Picks up 8. Second and 1 for the Eagles. Hurrying it up a little bit. 1:45 and counting to go before the half. Two receivers to each side of the formation. Covington back to throw. Quickly to the left side. Has a complete. The receiver goes out of bounds. That's Ty Turner. Picks up 10. That'll move the chains again. First and 10, Eagles. Don't have to hurry as much now. Game clock stopped at 1:33. Two receivers to each side once again. Covington has a running back to his left. He's back to throw. Again, looks left side as Turner. Turner fakes it inside, tries to get outside, and does get out of bounds. He'll get about 5 yards on the play. More importantly, gets out of bounds to stop the clock, 1:25. Covington very efficient in the air. He's only thrown 2 incompletions the entire first half. Second down, 6 yards to go. Covington takes a snap, rolls to his right. Has a receiver, it's caught, will be a first down. J.J. Chaney with the grab down to the 33-yard line. It's a pickup of 9. They'll call a timeout. We'll take it as well. 1:19 to go before the half. GW with the ball on the move and the lead. 21-0 on the Haley Toyota High School Football Game of the Week.
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0: Welcome back to Lord Botetourt High School. GW on the move. They lead 21-0. They have it first and 10 at the Botetourt 33-yard line. Looking to get one more on the board before the half. 1:19 to go. Eagles come off the sideline right to the ball. Two receivers on each side of the formation. Covington looks to throw. Now takes off up the middle. Bolts to the sideline. He's going to run out of bounds at the 32-yard line and a pickup of 2. Really heads-up play by the senior quarterback. Drop back, was looking for a quick throw to the left, wasn't there, stepped up, saw some space, and was like, I'm just going to get what I can get and get out of bounds. 1:13 to go. Second down and 9. About a time. Eagles. GW gets the play call. Again, two receivers to each side of the formation. Covington still looking over at the sideline, and GW's going to take a timeout. Play clock running down, a little bit of confusion. 1:13 to go. GW with the ball and the lead, 21-0 on the Haley Toyota High School Football Game of the Week.
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3: Back here at Lord Botetourt High School, the attempted screen pass by GW goes incomplete. Covington had to run for his life in the backfield, threw it over the defenders, but not enough on it for the back. So it'll bring up third down and 9. 1:08 to go. Botetourt trying to hold steady here, keep it to a 21-0 game before they can get to the half. Third and 9. GW gets on the ball. Empty backfield for Covington. Looks left, pulls it down, goes to throw and loses the ball. Ball's on the ground. Botetourt looks like they fall on it, and they do. Covington went to throw, pulled it down, then got hit. Tried to run. The ball fell loose. He couldn't get on it. And Botetourt gets the stop they need with another turnover with 1 minute to go here before the half. So once again, GW, their own worst enemy. Botetourt will get the ball back. See how aggressive they are, down 21-0 with 1 minute on the clock. Have yet to complete a pass here in the first half. Spreading it out, two receivers to each side. Burton rolls to his left, fires an out pattern, has it complete. Pass caught to Dalton Bradley up at the 50-yard line. It's a pickup of 12. First pass completion, gets it to the 50-yard line. First and 10, Cavaliers. See if the Cavaliers make a little magic happen before the half. They do get the ball to begin the second half. Trips formation to the right side. One man comes in motion to the left. Burton back to throw. Deep down the sideline. We have a flag down. Looking for Dalton Bradley, and we may have PI. Pass interference on the Eagles. So that'll be a big chunk play for Botetourt. Suddenly, the Cavaliers on the move with 50 seconds to go. Officials will walk off the penalty here. So they're going to mark it down to the 40-yard line. First down, Cavaliers from the Eagles' 40-yard line. And we have a whistle. And I think the Botetourt Cavaliers are going, it was pass interference. And now we have a GW coach out on the field on the far side. And they are going to walk off the other 5 yards. So this just in, pass interference is still 15 yards. And they walk it down to the 35-yard line. Still first and 10, Botetourt. Twin receivers each side. Burton has a running back to his right. Feeney comes in motion across the formation to the right, and we have a flag and motion on the Cavaliers. Penalty number 4 on Botetourt. And that'll back him up back to the 40-yard line, which is where we were before they correctly officiated the last penalty. 50 seconds to go. Cavaliers spreading it out. Again, Feeney comes